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15: 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This is Country Gold, 80s, 90s country, even some early 2000s. We're spinning the Country Gold Wheel of Letters with Terry McBride. Terry has to give a story behind one of his hit songs he wrote that begins with that letter. My educated guess, it'll probably be a Brooks and Dunn song. We shall see. Reba McEntire's looking for somebody out there to give us a call. Maybe you, 855-958-3774.

0: 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I'm Steve Harmon. 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
1: Hi, my name is Margaret. I am from Louisiana and would like to hear Louisiana Saturday Night. Thank you.
0: Great idea. Here you go.

0: Louisiana Saturday Night, Mel McDaniel on Country Gold. I'm Steve Harmon, wife Becky, son Graham, adopted shelter pup Leo here.
1: Hey, this is Carol. I'm calling from Virginia, and I'd love to hear some Eddie Raven.
0: We are going to keep it Cajun right now. That Joe, he knows how to live.

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4: Yeah, this is George calling from Regina. I would like to hear Travis Tritt. Thank you so much. Have a good day.

0: Travis Tritt on Country Gold, released this week, 1989, making it, let me see, carry the two and hit it, 37 years old. Can you believe that? I can't believe it, but it's true. I'm Steve Harmon. Terry McBride from McBride and the Ride is coming up. I want to try an idea from Paul Overstreet on him, the Country Gold Wheel of Letters, coming up.
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0: Terry McBride and the Ride and Sacred Ground on Country Gold, number 2 in 92. I'm Steve Harmon. Been too long. Terry McBride is here.
1: Brother Harmon, what in the heck has been going on with you, man?
0: I get a call for Sacred Ground all the time, and lately, as I'm playing the song, I think, I make a note, and I'm like, I need to talk to Terry. I haven't talked to Terry in forever. Terry's always out with McBride and the Ride, but he's also writing hit songs for people. Brooks and Dunn. Now, I've heard this song from you and Drake Milligan. Sounds like something I do.
2: I was telling Drake about you. I told him I had this interview coming up, and of course, he's a Fort Worth boy, you know.
0: Oh, he is.
2: Yeah, he grew up just, how's that little community he's in? I forget. My family's all from around there, Crowley and Grapevine, Justin.
0: Hey, you know what? We kind of dissed Drake Milligan, so we didn't say anything. Yeah. He never did talk about Drake. You think we ought to mention him again?
2: Yeah, Drake, you know, we were just talking about, I think, like Gary Stewart back in the day, all those great cheating songs and things, and so that title just popped out.
0: Sounds like something I do. What a great title.

Drake Milligan. We'll be back in a second with Terry McBride and our new idea called the Wheel of Letters. After Terry McBride and the Ride, Love on the Loose, Heart on the Run on Country Gold.

Jerry McBride and the Ride. Love on the loose, heart on the run. Or is it heart on the run, love on the loose? I guess it could have worked either way, Terry. We're playing a brand new game, the Wheel of...

0: E and maybe Let's ends see. 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
1: Ear. 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
0: I'm giving you all the help I can, buddy.
1: One of my own songs. 3 or 30? Oh, cool. Yeah, Ronnie Dunn. Absolutely. We had heard that sort of phrase, it's beer 30. You know, I had an agent walk into rehearsal early on with McBride and the Ride. He had a six-pack of beer, and that's what he said, it's beer 30. And so I'd never really heard that then, but I held on to it, and then Ronnie and I started talking about it. And, that became a fun song.
0: Now nobody can steal that, because that's yours. Like,
1: come on.
0: That's one of those expressions you hear all the time. But
1: I know.
0: But if anybody tries it, they're going to be, no. That's Terry and Ronnie Dunn's song.
1: That's already been done, yeah.
0: Beer 30 on Country Gold. I got to see.

0: It's Beer 30 somewhere. Brooks and Dunn on Country Gold, written by Rhina Dunn and our pal Terry McBride. I'm Steve Harmon. Country Gold music news on the way. Zach Brown is breaking records with the largest giveaway in history. Is this real? Yeah, it is. Coming up.
1: Hey, this is Terry McBride, and you're listening to
0: Steve Harmon.
1: Oh, my pal Steve Harmon on Country Gold.
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0: time zone am I on? What country am I in?
1: It doesn't matter. It's 5 o'clock somewhere.
0: It's always on 5 in Margaritaville, come to think of it.
1: Yeah, I heard that.
0: You've been there, haven't you?
1: Yes, sir.
0: I've seen your boat there.
1: I've been to Margaritaville a few times.
0: All right. Well, that's good.
1: Stumble my way back.
0: Okay. Well, we just want to make sure you can keep it between the navigational beacons.
1: Between the buoys. I got it.
0: All right. Well, it's 5 o'clock. Let's go somewhere.
1: I'm ready. Crank it up.
0: Let's get out of here.
1: I'm gone.

0: It's 5 o'clock somewhere. Alan Jackson and Mr. Margaritaville, Jimmy Buffett on Country Gold. I'm Steve Harmon. 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Whether you get pulled over or get into a crash, drinking and driving will change your whole world. 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Paid for by NHTSA. As you know, I've been doing this quite some time, and this is the biggest giveaway in the history of giveaways. As far as I know, it came from the Zac Brown Band. He's playing a live show, and he turns to the audience and says,
1: "We're all in the same boat. Tonight we're going to do something that even Jimmy would say is crazy. I'm buying every single person here a cruise for two people on the boat. This is the biggest giveaway in history, ladies and gentlemen.
0: Man.
1: Thanks so much to Margaritaville at sea. Y'all, please some love for them.
2: We're all in the same boat."
0: $40 million giveaway. Holy moly. Holy moly. Parker McCollum and his wife, Haley Ray, welcome their second son. I love this name. Rocker. Rocker Tommy. Congrats. An interesting stat of the day. Country music is the top five on the Billboard Hot 100 for the first time ever. Boston from Stella Lefty. I Can't Love You Anymore. Morgan and Ella. I Knew It, I Knew You, Taylor Swift, Been By Now, I love that song, from Morgan Wallen, and like for the last 16 weeks or so, Ella Langley's Choosing Texas. Five country songs taking the top five out of 100. That is awesome news. Let's stay in Texas, and you better have a fiddle in the band if you do. Alabama on Country Gold. If you

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1: If you're going to play in Texas, you better have a fiddle. 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

0: Lacey J. Dalton, our Country Gold flashback track, Black Coffee, my favorite, Black Coffee. We'll have her back on the show next week, trying to get her to talk about her music and not saving horses. Very hard to do. I'm Steve Harmon, a Country Gold top three countdown. We look at the great songs from this week. Which year, Lisa?
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1: And for six straight weeks, it's Toby Keith. I ain't as good as I once was, but I'm as good. Well, you know, on Country.

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4: 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I'm calling from Lake Havasu City, Arizona, and I would like to hear Only Here for a Little While by Billy Dean. Thank you.
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0: Dean, only here for a little while on Country Gold. I'm Steve Harmon. I found a picture of Billy Dean and me from, I don't know how far back. And we're going to have Country Gold producer Alexis post it on our Facebook page. I hope Billy doesn't mind. We looked a little different. Call in anytime. What's your request? What's your song idea? 855-958-3774. 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
1: 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Thank you.
0: And that's just how easy it is. 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
2: 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I'm from Herkimer, New York. I'd like to hear, I don't know who sings it. I'm from the Boondocks. Please and thank you. Have a blessed day.
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0: Little Big Town and Boondocks on Country Gold. I'm Steve Harmon. My brother-in-law, Corky, he's a sniper for the Army in Alaska, and he's a rocker. He loves rocking until he heard Little Big Town's Boondocks. Now he likes country music, too. Isn't that funny? Country Gold, 80s, 90s country. What do you want to hear? 855-958-3774.
1: I'm Glenn from Missouri. I'd love to hear Chattahoochee by AJ. Doing a great job. I love your show. I just wish it could be on every day of the week. Thanks, bye.
0: What are you talking? Don't tell my bosses that. What are you kidding me? Stop it.

0: Way down yonder on the Chattahoochee, Alan Jackson on Country Gold by request at 855-958-3774. Coming up, John Barry is here for a Country Gold Top 4. What? 4?
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0: John Barry, standing on the edge of goodbye. On Country Gold, I'm Steve Harmon, wife Becky, son Graham, adopted shelter pup Leo, snoozing away. And John Barry is here for a Country Gold Top 4.
1: Four? You sure, Harmon?
0: Yes, I am.
1: Okay, this is a Country Gold Top 4 countdown from 1995. Number

0: Number one.
1: John Michael Montgomery and Soul. But I want to play the number four song for you.
2: Well, I went down to the Grundy County auction.
0: Can't wait.
1: Because the number four song belongs to our guest, John Barry.
3: Come on.
1: The story behind. I think about it all the time. I can't get that song out of my head, by the way.
3: That's a good tune. I did not write that. I guess most people know me for powerful ballads.
1: That's true.
3: At least that's what they think. That's what they think they know me for. What they really know me for is stand on Is Your Goodbye and kiss me in the car, and I think about it all the time. We went to a song meeting, and a publisher's playing me some songs, and they played this particular one, and to hear up-tempos. I mean, there's lots of up-tempos up there, and I hear most of them, and I go, that ain't me.
1: Yeah.
3: That's just not me. You know, I'm too old to be sitting on tailgate of a pickup truck. I can't even get up on a tailgate of a pickup truck. When I first heard it, I went, yeah, I'll sing that.
1: The number four song this week, 1995. It's you, John Barry.

0: John Barry Twofer. I think about it all the time, and your love amazes me on Country Gold. I'm Steve Harmon with the music you love from the 80s, 90s, early 2000s, powered by you at 855-958-3774. Coming up, it's our Country Gold new music roundup. What's coming out of Nashville this week? You get to hear it and decide if it'll be on this show in 20 years. You never know.
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0: 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I'm Steve Harmon, a Country Gold New Music Roundup. Carly Pearce has a new one, Happy for Myself.

Wetzel, Ella Langley, Jaded. Why are you so jaded? You could turn it around and be positive like Steve Warner. At least you had the weekend before they broke up and everything went south.

0: At least we had the weekend. Steve Warner on Country Gold. I'm Steve Harmon. A Country Gold top three and Waylon Sun shooter news coming up.
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I'm Steve Harmon. 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

0: Waylon Jennings, Rose in Paradise on Country Gold. I'm Steve Harmon. Waylon's son, Shooter, is on with us next week. He wants to tell you about another of his dad's songs he's found. That'll be cool. This is a Country Gold Top 3. The top 3 songs from this weekend. Lisa?
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0: George Strait on Country Gold, Carried Away. And big thank you this week to John Barry, Terry McBride, Paul Overstreet, Skip Ewing. Always love having you on. Next week, Jody Messina. Shooter Jennings reveals yet another song from his daddy's found. And Lacey J. Dalton will visit Country Gold with me, Steve Harmon. 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See you next week.
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Darling, I've wasted a lot of years not seeing the real you. But tonight your beauty is shining through. And I never took the time to let you know. So before he takes you away,

Oh, that's classic George Strait on Straight at 8 on a Sunday evening. I'm Gloria Evans. This is 620 CKRM, and what a weekend it's been. People are getting out. I hope you had fun if you went out to the Bell Barn Horse Day that was taking place. And what a great week it's going to be for heading to the lake. Take us along wherever you're going. Here are the Rankins.

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0: 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Rem, I got news for you. We had our own beer. And I wonder, at Urban Cellars, is there still some of that CKRM Centennial beer? Because it's like 4%. It's a real refreshing drink on a hot Sunday evening. Like it is, and it's going to be all this week. So we'll kind of take a look at what our weather forecast has in store for us. Plus, we're going to chat about some football that doesn't require the shoulder pads and the big helmets, but Canada seems to be enjoying a bit of a run, and it's good news.
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0: Knock Off with Jess Moskaluk, 620 CKR. Ram and Jess was playing up in Yorkton on Friday where they had all that rain. We are looking for a low tonight of around 9 degrees. We could see some unsettled weather through the evening into tomorrow morning, but sunshine 21, Tuesday 26, building up the heat wave 28 on Saturday, and we'll see if we get that 30 on Thursday. Some great news coming out of Germany. It was the International Flag Football, World Football Championships that were taking place. Canada women winning gold against the reigning champions, the Americans. And the U.S. men took the gold medal, but Canada defeating Mexico in overtime to take the bronze. And that means we've got teams going to the LA Summer Games in 2028. That is exciting, considering how much flag football means to Regina and surrounding area.
1: A gorgeous crown jewel of prairie wilderness was born nearly a century ago. I'm Stephen Wilson, and this is 100 Years of CKRM. In August 1928, Prime Minister William Lyon Mackenzie King officially opened the spectacular Prince Albert National Park. King loved the beautiful area so much, he even kept a personal log cabin at Kingsmere Lake. The park quickly became a safe sanctuary for tourists and wildlife alike, drawing thousands of visitors to the boreal forest every single summer season. But the park's creation came at a painful cost. The federal government pushed indigenous communities, including the Montreal Lake Cree Nation, completely off their traditional hunting grounds to clear the way for the park. Today, the park stands as a complex symbol of pristine natural beauty and the historic displacement of the region's very first peoples. Read more at sasktoday.ca and 620ckrm.com. With 100 years of CKRM, I'm Stephen Wilson.
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0: 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Here's George Galloway from the Pilot Butte Rodeo.
6: From the days of Jamie Lewis to now Cody and Gloria, Terry Nias, Colin Lovequist, and Barney Colson and the crew with Sports Cage. 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

0: From the National Newsroom of the Canadian Press, I'm John Kennedy. Conservative leader Pierre Poilievre says U.S. tariffs on Canadian lumber are unacceptable, accusing Prime Minister Mark Carney of making concessions to the U.S. without getting anything in return. At a press conference in Vancouver, Poilievre said tariffs on Canadian lumber have tripled since Carney took office.
1: The approach of Mr. Carney has failed demonstrably and has threatened the jobs of British Columbians and all Canadians. 30 mills have closed in British Columbia under the Liberals' watch as a result of their diplomatic failures.
0: Poilievre says former Prime Minister Stephen Harper negotiated zero tariffs on Canadian lumber and is calling on Carney to keep his promise to remove the tariffs. Meanwhile, the Conservative leader is also demanding that Ottawa extend its fuel tax relief for another 10 months. The Liberals suspended the federal fuel excise tax in April, temporarily lowering gas prices by 10 cents a liter and diesel by 4 cents. Prime Minister Mark Carney had said the measure would remain in place until Labor Day, but Poilievre says Canadians cannot afford the increase when it ends. He says the higher oil prices have generated an estimated $6 billion windfall for Ottawa that Carney could use to extend the relief. Ottawa and Ontario are putting up a combined $1 billion to help municipalities build infrastructure that is needed for new housing. Each government is contributing $500 million, with funding aimed at municipalities that do not collect development charges for roads, bridges, and water systems. Federal Housing Minister Gregor Robertson says the program will reduce the upfront costs and help increase the housing supply. Ontario officials say infrastructure costs and repair backlogs are among the biggest obstacles facing municipalities that are trying to support new home construction. Meanwhile, roughly 130 wildfires are blazing in British Columbia as wildfire smoke persists throughout the interior of the province.
2: The BC Wildfire Service says temperatures are expected to slightly rise across central and southern regions, while northwest areas will see a slight dip in temperatures. Around 50 wildfires are burning out of control in the province. The BC Wildfire Service says that wildfire smoke is expected to gradually move back into central areas of the province this weekend, noting it could help moderate fire behavior by reducing the amount of radiant heat reaching the landscape. The province says N95 masks are now available for free in communities in the BC interior to protect people from the impacts of wildfire smoke. Naira Ahmed, The Canadian Press.
0: Hurricane Lala weakened into a tropical storm, but it continues to pound Hawaii with torrential rain and hurricane-force gusts. Authorities have launched search and rescue operations following flash floods, apparently sweeping away several homes from their foundations near the southern tip of the Big Island. More than 200,000 homes and businesses were without power, while heavy rain, mudslides, downed trees, and flooding remains a major threat across the state. This is the Canadian Press. In sports, Ben Rice hit a tie-breaking home run in the 10th inning, and the New York Yankees beat the Toronto Blue Jays 4-3, avoiding a three-game sweep. Tim Hill gave up an RBI single to Andre Jimenez in the bottom of the 10th, but held on for his second save in six chances. Toronto won 5 of 7 games of its homestand against Boston and New York. American Scottie Scheffler is back to his dominant self. The world's top-ranked men's golfer took a two-shot lead and turned into a blowout at the FedEx St. Jude Championship in Memphis. He shot a 66 and won by 8 shots over Siwoo Kim. San Francisco 49ers' star tight end George Kittle remains hopeful that his surgically repaired Achilles tendon will be healthy enough for him to play in week 1 of the NFL season. Kittle tore his right Achilles on January 11th in a playoff win at Philadelphia. He wants to get back at practice in time to play September 11th in Australia against the Los Angeles Rams. From the Canadian Press, I'm John Kennedy.
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Waylon Jennings, Willie Nelson, Gloria Evans, and you. I know the barbecue's going, or maybe you're having a wiener roast or out at the lake, enjoying the final few weeks of August, kids getting back to school. And I hope that you just don't close up the cottage and say, well, that's it. Because, September can be a beautiful month, and what a great getaway. But I guess if you've got kids going back to school and all that jazz, well, you have to be aware that maybe you need to be a little closer to home. Here's Chris Stapleton and Millionaire.

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0: That's Dean Brody and Canadian Girls. Well, girls out there, women of all ages, and the guys out there that have a sister, a mom, a partner. 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The Period Network is part of Regina, and what they're doing is helping to fight period poverty in the community. Mark Johnston and I were just talking about it last week, and what Play 92, our sister station, and where you find Mark in the morning, has offered to have a collection area here at Harvard Media. 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We're located at 1900 Rose Street and open tomorrow morning at 8:30 if you'd like to make a donation.
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0: Kulik, Clayton Bellamy, Evan Baxter, and some surprise guests. 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

0: country's greatest hits. He's a huge hit maker. And Tim McGraw, humble and kind. Kids Help Phone has seen a 200% uptick this year. It was founded in 1989, and I wonder if you or anybody you know has ever used the Kids Help Phone. And it is available to young adults up to the age of 29. That's something I did not know about it. But when you think about the trauma and all the things that went on in your head when you were a kid, like, do I fit into this circle of friends? You know, how do you feel about maybe moving up from high school into a university area near maybe your parents live a little bit further away in a time zone because you moved due to school? All these things go rushing through your head. So yeah, big kudos to anybody who's ever worked or used the Kids Help Phone. That's some amazing stats, how much more use it's getting in 2026. But then again, look at the way our world is.
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2: My name is David Hellstrom from Grey, Saskatchewan. 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You needed a cow, a person from Milestone, a white car, and a canary. And I gathered all these things and came in, and I won a television. Thank you.
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0: What happens when you get Canada's best country artists in a room with a few guitars, a bunch of great stories, then turn the microphones on? 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
0: Dan Davidson. Kelsey Kulik, Clayton Bellamy, Evan Baxter, and some surprise guests. One night only, September 21st at Dark Hall in Regina. You're not just watching the show, you're in the show. Your laughter, your applause, your energy all become

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0: A gorgeous crown jewel of prairie wilderness was born nearly a century ago. I'm Stephen Wilson, and this is 100 Years of CKRM. In August 1928, Prime Minister William Lyon Mackenzie King officially opened the spectacular Prince Albert National Park. King loved the beautiful area so much, he even kept a personal log cabin at Kingsmere Lake. The park quickly became a safe sanctuary for tourists and wildlife alike, drawing thousands of visitors to the boreal forest every single summer season. But the park's creation came at a painful cost. The federal government pushed indigenous communities, including the Montreal Lake Cree Nation, completely off their traditional hunting grounds to clear the way for the park. Today, the park stands as a complex symbol of pristine natural beauty and the historic displacement of the region's very first peoples. 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With 100 years of CKRM, I'm Stephen Wilson.
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1: Blake Berglund here. A mighty congratulations to 620 CKRM on this their centennial. Me, hushing my parents at 7:30 in the morning for NHL trivia, to my dad following suit as the opening grain prices were read. Then, years later, the joy my mom would experience hearing my songs played over the wave. 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

0: 620 CKR Ram celebrates 100 years, and Randy Johansson from Quality Tire shares an incredible story.
1: In 1989, being able to go to my first Grey Cup game and sitting in Mr. Hill's box, I think it was a very kind gesture. Me and Mr. Hill and Mr. Cowley, we met them at the Stanley Awards and stuff. I still have my Grey Cup jacket to this day that I wear in wintertime.
2: 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Celebrating 100 years. 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

The devil went down to Georgia. He was looking for a soul to steal. He was in a bind because he was way behind and he was willing to make a deal. When he came across this young man sewing on a fiddle and playing it hot, and the devil jumped up on a hickory stump and said, "Boy, let me tell you what. I guess you didn't know it, but I'm a fiddle player too. And if you'd care to take a dare, I'll make a bet with you. Now you play pretty good fiddle, boy, but give the devil his due. I bet a fiddle of gold against your soul, because I think I'm better than you." The boy said, "My name's Johnny, and it might be a sin, but I'll take your bet, and you're going to regret, because

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And then a band of demons joined in and it sounded something like this.

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Johnny said, "Devil, just come on back if you ever want to try again, 'cause I told you once, you son of a gun, I'm the

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0: Brian Gulley with a quick memory of 620 CKRM. 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And they stopped and they started pulling out photo albums from 1977. They had won a farm cookout and they showed me pictures of Fred and Willie and the whole crew. They had 45, 50 people out at the farm that autumn. Their faces absolutely just lit up and told me it was like they remembered it like it was yesterday. 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

lots of rolling wheels and shifting gears round that Jersey Turnpike. Barney stopped me with his gun 10 minutes after midnight. Said, sir, you broke the limit in his rusty old truck. I don't know about that accent, son. 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

0: From the National Newsroom of the Canadian Press, I'm Karen Rebo. Hollywood is mourning the death of a talented young TV and movie actress. Hayden Panettiere was 36. Panettiere's career dates back to 1996 as a child actor, and she later starred in television series including Nashville and Heroes. Her Heroes role as a cheerleader with superpowers propelled her to fame in 2006, with the series revolving around the mantra, "Save the cheerleader, save the world." Her father announced her death on Sunday to ABC News, but no cause of death was given. Here's ABC's Rena Roy.
1: Panettiere fought battles she later made public, including postpartum depression after the birth of her daughter. Amid those struggles, she gave up custody of her daughter, Kaya.
2: I remember every second of that day. Every second. No mother could forget a single thing about the day she signed her child away.
1: Panettiere also battled years of addiction and sought treatment multiple times.
0: Her film credits include the voice of Dot in A Bug's Life, Remember the Titans, and two Scream movies. Canada's top trade negotiators spent the weekend in Washington as Wednesday's new U.S. tariff threat looms. Canada-U.S. Trade Minister Dominic LeBlanc and Chief Negotiator Janice Charette met virtually with U.S. Trade Representative Jameson Greer for an hour on Sunday. An evening statement from an aide to LeBlanc said the meeting was constructive. Prime Minister Mark Carney is set to join two premiers today to make an announcement about energy security. Carney's trip to St. John's to announce news alongside Newfoundland and Labrador Premier Tony Wakeham and Quebec's Christine Fréchette follows reports that the two provinces have reached a deal regarding Churchill Falls. The provincial hydro utilities jointly own the Churchill Falls generating station in Labrador. They had a framework agreement in 24 to end that deal and create a new energy sharing arrangement, but Wakeham ordered a review upon his election last fall. The trial against Tupac Shakur's accused killer begins today in Las Vegas, where Dwayne Davis, also known as Keefe D, a one-time South L.A. gang leader, is accused of ordering the killing. ABC's Alex Stone tells us who will be deciding his fate.
3: A jury of six men and 10 women now impaneled, among them a self-help guru, a gemologist who had never heard of Tupac, and a mailman who used to listen to his music in the 90s. During jury selection, potential jurors were told the name Sean Diddy Combs will come up at trial. Combs, a founder of Bad Boy Records, a nemesis of Death Row Records, a label that signed Shakur.
0: And there's word, although Combs' name was brought up, he will not be called to testify. This is the Canadian Press. In sports, Ben Rice made up for his ninth inning fielding error that eventually got the Jays a tying run. But in the 10th, New York's first baseman hit a two-run homer and lifted the Yankees to a 4-3 win over the Toronto Blue Jays. That prevented Toronto from sweeping all three games of that series. The Jays have Monday off before they'll open a series in Tampa Bay. They're sitting one game back of an American League wildcard berth. The Baltimore Orioles whipped the Tampa Bay Rays 10-2 Sunday. In Major League Soccer, 18-year-old Rayon Alumi scored in the 77th minute, and Thomas Mueller added another goal 5 minutes later to lift the Vancouver Whitecaps to a 2-0 victory over the host Seattle Sounders. The Whitecaps moved back into top spot in the Western Conference. In women's pro soccer, in Northern Super League play, Marie Yasmin Alidou and Elise Bennett scored second-half goals, and the Montreal Roses beat the visiting AFC Toronto 2-0. From the Canadian Press, I'm Karen Rebo.
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0: From the National Newsroom of the Canadian Press, I'm Karen Rebo. Canada's top trade negotiators stuck around Washington for the weekend, with just days before the next U.S. tariff threat is set to take hold. Canada-U.S. Trade Minister Dominic LeBlanc and Chief Negotiator Janice Charette met virtually for an hour yesterday with U.S. Trade Rep Jamieson Greer on his birthday. An evening statement from an aide to LeBlanc said the meeting was constructive. The spokesperson said they took stock of the work that has been done by their respective negotiating teams and discussed. Discussions are continuing. Prime Minister Carney is set to join two premiers today to make an announcement about energy security. Carney's trip to St. John's to announce news alongside Newfoundland and Labrador Premier Tony Wakeham and Quebec's Christine Frechette follows reports that the two provinces have reached a deal regarding Churchill Falls. StatsCan is set to report fresh inflation figures for July this morning.
1: A poll of economists expects the annual rate of inflation ticked up to 2.9% last month after cooling sharply to 2.8% in June. According to LSEG Data and Analytics, Canadian drivers found relief at the gas pumps in June. That's as peace talks in the Iran war progressed and reined in global oil prices. But economists say progress in taming inflation likely reversed course last month as renewed hostilities in the Middle East set gas prices higher again. Aaron Sousa, The Canadian Press.
0: After a record stretch at sea for the U.S. Abraham Lincoln, the Trump administration continues to push back on claims of low morale and declining mental health. Democrats are calling it a lack of leadership. Here's ABC's Lionel Moise.
2: Reports of poor conditions on the USS Abraham Lincoln leading to fallout in Washington. The 5,000 sailors and Marines have been at sea for a record 268 days, some aboard the ship telling CNN,
3: "I haven't stepped off the ship in the year 2026.
2: Describing it as awe-inspiring, U.S. Central Command posting video of CENTCOM Commander Admiral Brad Cooper visiting sailors with reports of extreme exhaustion, low morale, and growing mental health concerns.
0: And actress Hayden Panettiere has died at the age of 36. She starred in popular television series, including a cheerleader with superpowers on Heroes and a brash upstart country singer on Nashville. Panettiere's father announced the actor's death in a statement yesterday and described her as an incredible light and a force of nature. He also called her passing tragic, although didn't provide what caused her death. Panettiere had been open about her struggle with postpartum depression after the birth of her daughter and substance abuse struggles dating back to her teenage years. Here's what she shared with Tamron Hall in May.
4: When I got to the point of looking in the mirror and seeing my eyes had turned yellow and that I didn't recognize my body anymore.
0: This is the Canadian Press. In sports, Marcus Ericsson finished at the top of the podium at the Ontario Honda Dealers Indy Race at Markham. With the IndyCar Series race moved from downtown Toronto to the suburb, Ericsson says he and his fellow drivers enjoyed the challenging course.
5: It's always challenging on the first year for a new track, so I'm sure when we come back in a year's time, it's going to be running everything a lot smoothly. But I know, you know, even talking around with drivers, everyone loves the layout, thinks it's really fun, so I think they've done a really good job.
0: It was the Swede's fifth win of his IndyCar career. The Toronto Blue Jays are one game back of an American League wildcard berth and get today off after winning two of three weekend games against the visiting New York Yankees. The Jays dropped a 4-3 decision in 10 innings yesterday, but they've won seven of their last 10. They open a three-game series Tuesday against the host Tampa Bay Rays. The Rays were whipped by the Baltimore Orioles 10-2 yesterday. From the Canadian Press, I'm Karen Rebo.
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1: Blake Berglund here. 620 made careers for independent musicians. 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For this, the 620 family has my love and appreciation. From past personalities such as Ryan Schultz, Grant Beebrick, Jim Smalley, and Jamie Lewis, to its current Avengers, Perry Nias, Gloria Evans, Cody Glidden, and the man Colin Lovequist. I've expressed my gratitude to you all individually, and it's an honor to do so publicly. Thank you for being staples in our lives and champions of this province and its music. From myself, my wife Belle Plaine, and the rest of our Western Seer Records crew, congratulations on 100 years.
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0: There's your gentle nudge in the morning, John Michael Montgomery, and I swear. Okay, it's 5:31. So get up. Let's get rolling. It's a Monday. It's August the 17th, and we are past that halfway point of the month, which means September is creeping up on us. And are kids getting excited to get back to school or start that new chapter in their life of heading off to post-secondary, maybe taking a gap year and getting into a trade a little bit later on? There's so many different options these days, right? Personally, I'd stay away from being a teen influencer. That's just my perspective on that sort of thing. It's going to be a gorgeous day. It's going to be a hot week as well. And one of the things that we've got percolating here, other than coffee, is the fact that today will be the first day that we'll be qualifying people for our fall country cookouts. So more information is pending on that. A full forecast is coming up.
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0: CKRM, Saskatchewan weather. Precision weather today, it is 5:34. As you get mobile, is it's looking like this. We are going to see some heat coming our way. And we kind of get a little bit of a reprieve for today. So 20 degrees, some isolated showers, 21 for tomorrow, and then 26 on Wednesday, 25 on Thursday, and Friday 24. Now, when I looked at the weather forecast last night, it was going to be hotter than that. So we'll take in between, I think, right? Now it's 9 in Assiniboia, 9 in Saskatoon and Swift Current, 12 degrees in Yorkton and Broadview, 13 in Estevan, Weyburn 11 in Moose Jaw, it's 9. And in Regina with north-northwest winds at 9, it's currently 9 degrees.

0: Billy Currington, you're always up to something. That's good directions on 620 CKRM. It is 542, and I know we're blasting out here on Rose Street. Didn't stop anybody from dumping all their earthly possessions and garbage at our front door, though. Thank you for that. Over the weekend, do you own or have you ever ridden an e-scooter or e-bike? And a strong majority over the weekend said no. So many different accidents, and for children, there have been some fatalities. And I know I had my own wreck 3 years ago and haven't stepped on one of them since then. But watch people go whizzing by, two at a time, no helmets, and probably maybe a few libations under their belt. I don't know. That's when they're cruising the streets on those scooters at like 11 or 1 in the morning. Today, though, our web poll focuses on something that has seen a surge in use, and that's the kids' help phone by, I think, like 200% use. And so the question is, have you ever used any Canadian helplines? And there are many out there after a lot of different shows or informational TV segments they'll always put on. If you feel that this is a trigger, you can call this number. And that includes abuse and domestic violence, anxiety, bullying, gambling, grief and loss, loneliness, stress, suicide, and so many others. So take our web poll. It's brought to you by Action Roofing. It's pretty easy. It's a yes or a no, and it's anonymous. And Action Roofing, you can get a hold of them. They've been working in Saskatchewan, but in Regina area for 46 years. Give them a call at 546-545-4677. There we go.
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0: 620 CKRM and Lady A bartender. And Hillary Scott seems to be doing a little bit more music with her mom and a bit of a Christian flair to music. So we're following her career. She's got a young family, as do all of Lady A. So we'll see when they get back on the road. Today is August the 17th. It is a Monday. It is Thrift Shop Day, and I don't know if you're a thrifter or not. I know that there are some people here at work that have gotten some pretty cool clothes at thrift stores, and if you're thrifting through my stuff, it's probably like new. It's also Nonprofit Day today. Love Your Feet Day. How about that? Take a look at them, and some people think their feet are ugly. Take them down to a spa and have a pedicure, and I bet you you'll feel better about them. In 1907 on this day, Pike Place Market opened in Seattle, Washington. How many people have been there to watch the fish fly? In 1933, Lou Gehrig played his record 1,308th consecutive game. In 1965, the Beatles play Maple Leaf Gardens. Toronto Telegram reviewers say the Beatles whipped Toronto's teens into a static frenzy last night in two wild 30-minute performances. Well, that's chicken feed this day, but you know what? Those songs that the Beatles played were only like 2 minutes and 30 seconds long at best. In 1982, the Montreal Expos catcher Gary Carter, the first Expo to reach the 1,000 hit mark, as he hits an infield single against the Atlanta Braves in Atlanta, Georgia. And in 1997, Canadian country singer Hank Snow honored as Old Canadian National Train Station in Liverpool reopens as the Hank Snow Country Music Center. Now, the 83-year-old Snow was too ill to attend at that time, but donates two vintage cars and one of his rhinestone suits to the center in Liverpool, Nova Scotia. Robert De Niro celebrating his 83rd birthday today. Sean Penn is 66. Donnie Wahlberg, 57. And Austin Butler is 36.
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0: We might see some isolated showers today, but highs of 22 with sunshine mixed in there. Right now it's 9 degrees with Doug Stone.

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0: Good morning, Saskatchewan. It's 6 o'clock. From the Sask Today Newsroom, I'm Corey Atkinson with your 620 CKRM News. The downtown Regina real estate market is showing gradual improvement, with more office space being leased and some buildings selling. Commercial agent Josh Chung says several recent sales show demand is returning after years of challenges. He says financial and professional businesses continue to prefer downtown locations. Chung also says buyers must consider future repair costs, parking, and security when investing. He expects the reopening of 11th Avenue later this year to help attract more businesses. He says tax incentives and increased security could further support downtown growth. Farmers across Saskatchewan are gearing up for the day when harvest gets fully underway. Sherilyn Jolly Nagel farms in the Mossbank area in southern Saskatchewan. She says there is always some last-minute work to do.
1: Do some scheduling with the family and the employees and, you know, some last-minute touch-ups on the equipment.
0: She believes they are 1 week to 10 days away from starting harvest. A fundraiser is underway to honor Tanya Myers by naming a cat room at the new Weyburn Humane Society shelter after her. Myers, 44, was known for her lifelong love of cats and died in a highway shooting near Weyburn in September 2025. Organizer Jamie Wowrow says the goal is to remember Myers for how she lived, not how she died. The campaign hopes to raise $30,000 for the dedicated cat room. All donations will support the Humane Society's work caring for animals. Sask Energy will conduct controlled natural gas flaring southeast of Regina today as part of maintenance work. The flaring is scheduled between noon and 3:30 p.m. at a site north of Arcola Avenue, about 1 kilometer southeast of the Regina bypass. Residents and drivers may briefly see a 40-foot flame. Sask Energy says natural gas service will not be affected. Canada's top trade negotiators stuck around Washington for the weekend as Wednesday's new U.S. tariff threat looms. We get some details from Canadian Press reporter Karen Rebo.
2: Canada-U.S. Trade Minister Dominic LeBlanc and Chief Negotiator Janice Charette met virtually with U.S. Trade Representative Jameson Greer for an hour on Sunday. An evening statement from an aide to LeBlanc said the meeting was constructive. The spokesperson said they took stock of the work that has been done by their respective negotiating teams and discussions are continuing.
0: Charette and Greer have met 5 times since U.S. President Donald Trump signed an executive order to impose 50% tariffs that would apply this week to a variety of goods from cement to hockey sticks. The American said the new levies were a response to retaliatory provincial bans on U.S. liquor, the supply-managed dairy system, and quotas on some U.S. vehicles. And Conservative leader Pierre Poilievre is urging the federal government to give Canadians at least another 10 months of relief at the pumps until next July. The Liberals suspended the federal fuel excise tax to ease some of the global price shocks sparked by the U.S.-Israeli war in Iran. At the time, Prime Minister Mark Carney said the measure would stay in place until Labor Day and would bring gas prices down by an average of 10 cents a liter. In Vancouver yesterday, Poilievre said prices are on the rise again and Canadians can't afford that hike next month. That was your 620 CKRM News. Read more stories from around your community and around the province at sasktoday.ca and 620ckrm.com.
3: Good morning, I'm Dave Thomas. It's back to the drawing board time for the Saskatchewan Rough Riders. The green and white were upended 26-19 in Hamilton on Saturday. Head coach Corey Mace.
4: Penalties, turnovers, you can't lose those battles within the game, and we lost those, so that's bad ball, man, and you can't play bad ball in professional football.
3: The Riders are back in action on Sunday when they take on the BC Lions in Vancouver. More from the Gridiron in a moment. First to the Diamonds, where the Saskatoon Berries are the Western Canadian Baseball League champions. The Berries rolled to an 11-1 victory over the Sylvan Lake Gulls in Game 2 of the Best of 3 Championship Final last night. Berries reliever Wesley Shackelford was named the playoffs MVP. He logged 9 innings out of the bullpen, striking out 14 batters and gave up just 1 hit, 1 walk, and no runs, while throwing 127 pitches over 4 games. Back to the Gridiron, where the Regina Thunder are a perfect 2-0. Thunder running back Peter Borsch ran for 240 yards as Regina topped Calgary 27-9 in Week 2 PFC action. Meantime, up the highway in Saskatoon, the Edmonton Wildcats stunned the reigning Canadian champion Saskatoon Hilltops with a 28-22 win. Overseas, Canada is going to the Olympics in flag football. The Canadian women won the IFAF World Championship with a 27-20 win over the United States in yesterday's gold medal game, while the men qualified when they downed Mexico 34-26 in overtime in the bronze medal game. Lastly, Ben Rice hit a tie-breaking home run in the 10th inning, and the New York Yankees beat the Toronto Blue Jays 4-3 to avoid a 3-game sweep. Toronto won 5 of 7 games of its homestand to move a game back of a wildcard spot. And that's your sports. Get the latest on your team from our team with the Sports Cage Insider Report. 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
5: Precision weather for today. Sunshine. There could be some isolated showers. Highs of 20. The winds from the north northwest 15 to 30 kilometers. For tonight, partly cloudy. Lows of 8. 21 for tomorrow. And on Wednesday, a high of 26. Thursday, 25 and 24 on Friday. As we take a look around the province, currently 10 degrees in both Assiniboia and Swift Current. Saskatoon reporting 8. 12 in Yorkton and Broadview. It's 11 in Estevan, Weyburn 9. In Moose Jaw, 8 degrees, partly cloudy. And here in Regina, northwest winds at 11. It's currently 10.
6: Good morning, Saskatchewan.
5: Well, good morning. Boy, we're off to a rip-roaring start. I'll tell you what, we do have some street closures that are going to be in effect today. And that would be Chuka Boulevard, Primrose Green Drive to East Green Brooks Way. That's taking place from now until the 28th with some lane restrictions. Pasqua Street, Regina Avenue to Kings Road as well. There will be lane restrictions. Coming up in our country music news, well, we'll just tell you that things are kind of hopping in certain people's lives. Not a lot's going on, just tours and stuff.

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0: Hey, good morning, Saskatchewan. That's the Poverty Plainsman, and Mama Told Me before that, Garth Brooks. It is 6:14 on this Monday, August the 17th. Sunrise this morning at 5:50, and it'll set at 8:14. Time to get into some country music news. Chosen Texas is unmoved. It hangs in at that number one position on two Billboard charts this week. In addition to the Hot Country Songs ranking, it remains in charge of Billboard's Hot 100. The Country Smash earns a historic 17th week atop of the busy roster, the most important of all songs in America. I feel like a broken record talking about Ella Langley. It's kind of cool. Good for her. Colt Ford on tour in Germany proving 100% that he's tough as nails or very lucky. Ford's tour bus was in a crash on the way to a concert. His latest song, Fake Redneck, was to be released on Friday, and that probably happened. The concert on the weekend did not. Ford was extracted through the windshield of the bus, and just a reminder, he survived a near-fatal heart attack in 2014. Colt Ford, known, of course, not only as a performer, he was here a few years ago at Country Thunder Saskatchewan, but also as a pretty good writer. And speaking of guys that are pretty good or were in their day, George Jones would have turned 95 on September the 12th. So to celebrate the date, the Nashville Palace will be the host venue for the Possum's 95th birthday celebration on Sunday, September 13th. The event has not announced a lineup of artists. They're working on that. Money raised from the event will benefit Concerts for a Cause and the George Jones Scholarship at Middle Tennessee State University. That's a look at country music news for this date, the 17th of August.
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0: 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For today, partly sunny, possibility of isolated showers to freshen things up, but that's Going to be kind of rare, I think. Highs of 20 degrees, a little bit of a breeze from the northwest. Lows tonight, 8. Tomorrow, sunshine, 21. Again, breezy. Lows on Tuesday night, 9. 26 on Wednesday and Thursday, a high of 25. Friday, we're looking for a high of 24. Assiniboia, 8. 10 degrees in Swift Current. Saskatoon, 8. 12 in Yorkton, Broadview, and Estevan, 11. 9 in Weyburn. 10 degrees in Moose Jaw with a west-northwest wind at 11. And here in Regina, northwest winds at 11. The humidity at 98%. It's currently 10.

0: rodeo this morning, 620 CKRM. All right, time to stretch. Maybe grab that first cup of coffee if you're just getting mobile at 622. A reminder that today is the first day our CKRM Country Cookout fall registration gets going. We're going to bring you treats from Nikki's Cafe and Catering in the form of a full meal. That'll be the meat, the potatoes, the salad, the desserts. There's going to be live music and tons of prizing. So it all happens at your farm. So that's just a reminder that we do come and kind of invade your space, but we try not to take up too much of your time. So hopefully that works for you. Cold drinks, who would turn that down? The sponsors of the event come out and they bring with them some prizes as well. You may have heard this from other neighbors about this, but ideally we love to revisit people, but we also like to go out and meet some new people. The fun part of this too is that Colin Lovequist is broadcasting from your community, so you might want to tell everybody who that guy is driving around your town talking to people. And he's not a politician. Oh no, he's a radio announcer. So be listening for our qualifying. It's coming up this morning. And a big thanks to McBiz, Western Ag Professional Agronomy, Sask Milk, Zipperlock Building Company, and Power Lift Doors.
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0: Good morning, Saskatchewan. It's 6:30. From the Sask Today newsroom, I'm Corey Atkinson with your 620 CKRM News. A Regina commercial real estate agent says downtown is showing signs of a slow recovery as office space begins to lease and buildings change hands. Josh Chung says recent sales, including the Lancaster building and a property purchased by the Saskatchewan Realtors Association, show that demand exists. He says downtown businesses still value the area, particularly financial and professional services. However, investors must consider parking and future building upgrades. Chung says reopening 11th Avenue later this year could boost demand, while tax breaks and greater security may help. Farmers province-wide are playing the waiting game with harvest. Very few are out combining, with a few early-seeded crops, but not enough activity to consider harvest as fully underway. Sherilyn Jolie Nagel farms in the Moss Bank area. She says everything is coming along nicely, but noted a few fields suffered hail damage earlier this season, resulting in regrowth.
1: Provided we have a nice open fall, I think we're gonna see some yield out of that yet. So again, pretty weather dependent going forward, but you know, we're pretty hopeful that we'll get something out of those fields as well.
0: She says disease and insects were not an issue this season. Supporters are raising money to create a permanent tribute to Tanya Myers at the Weyburn Humane Society. The fundraiser aims to raise $30,000 to name a cat room in honor of Myers, who was known for her deep love of cats. Organizer Jamie Wowrow says the project celebrates Myers' life and her passion for helping animals. Myers had 9 cats of her own and began caring for cats at a very young age. Funds raised will also help the Humane Society care for homeless and vulnerable animals. Drivers and residents southeast of Regina may see a 40-foot flame today as Sask Energy carries out controlled natural gas flaring. The work is planned from noon to 3:30 p.m. near a block valve site north of Arcola Avenue and about 1 kilometer from the Regina bypass. Sask Energy says the flaring is needed for maintenance and will not affect residential gas service. Canada-U.S. Trade Minister Dominic LeBlanc and his team are still in Washington, where they spent the weekend working to stave off another threatened round of American tariffs. 50% tariffs are set to take effect on a range of Canadian goods on Wednesday, and these ones will have no exemptions for goods that comply with the Continental CUSMA trade deal. LeBlanc and Chief Negotiator Janice Charette met virtually for an hour yesterday with U.S. Trade Representative Jameson Greer. And Statistics Canada is set to report fresh inflation figures for July this morning.
2: A poll of economists expects the annual rate of inflation ticked up to 2.9% last month after cooling sharply to 2.8% in June. According to LSEG Data and Analytics, Canadian drivers found relief at the gas pumps in June. That's as peace talks in the Iran war progressed and reined in global oil prices. But economists say progress in taming inflation likely reversed course last month as renewed hostilities in the Middle East set gas prices higher again. This will be the last look at price data before the Bank of Canada's next interest rate decision in September. Aaron Sousa, The Canadian Press.
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3: Good morning, I'm Dave Thomas. It wasn't the result the Saskatchewan Roughriders wanted on Saturday. The green and white dropped to 6-3 on the season with a 26-19 loss in Hamilton. Head coach Corey May says his team didn't play connected football against a talented Ticat team.
4: They're a better team than what people think just because of the record and the situation. And they got a lot of really good players and they're very well coached. So for us, shoot, we got to get to the tape. Can't be salty. We got work to do next week.
3: The Riders are back in action on Sunday when they take on the BC Lions. Staying on the gridiron, where Peter Borsch lifted the Regina Thunder to a 27-9 win in Calgary yesterday. The Thunder running back dashed for 240 yards on 33 carries in the win. While in other PFC action, the Edmonton Wildcats stunned the Saskatoon Hilltops 28-22. At the World Flag Football Championship, the Canadian women won gold with a 27-20 win over the U.S., while the Canadian men captured bronze with a 34-26 overtime win over Mexico. On a different field, the Saskatoon Berries hammered Sylvan Lake 11-1 to win the WCBL championship in 2 games. Relief pitcher Wesley Shackelford was named the playoffs MVP, and the Toronto Blue Jays are still within a game of a wild card spot despite falling 4-3 to the New York Yankees in an extra inning yesterday. The Jays open a series in Tampa Bay tomorrow night. And that's your sports. Get the latest on your team delivered right to your phone with this Sports Cage Insider Report. 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
5: Thanks, Dave. It's 6:35. partly sunny today. Could be some isolated showers. The winds from the north-northwest, 15 to 30 and highs of 20. It'll remain breezy tonight. Lows of 8, 21 for tomorrow. And on Wednesday, a high of 26, Thursday, 25, 24 on Friday. Looks like great weather for the week. Assiniboia, 8. It's 10 degrees in Swift Current. Saskatoon, 8. 12 degrees in Yorkton. 11 this hour in Broadview and Estevan. Weyburn, 9. In Moose Jaw and Regina, with winds from the northwest, both centers reporting 10.
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1: Hey, it's George Kane. Want to congratulate all my friends at 620 CKRM on 100 incredible years. Man, that's amazing. From the legends who helped shape the station to all the artists and the icons. And, you know, CKRM supported my career in an incredible way. I know it's been one of my favorite stations and families for many, many years in Saskatchewan. So I just want to take a moment and say congrats to everybody there on this milestone. That's amazing. Here's to the next century at 620 CKRM.
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0: Yes, that is the sound of a dinner bell ringing, and that means the original 620 CKRM Country Cookout for the fall of 2026 has kicked off. We are taking folks, farmers near and far, to register for this great event on Tuesdays and Thursdays for 4 weeks, beginning September 1st. We are going to be coming out to your farm, your community, with a yummy meal from Nikki's Cafe and Catering, drinks and live music, Colin Lovequist included in that. And that was your opportunity to register at 936-6262. You need to be the farmer. You need to have the land and the equipment and the cattle, whatever. And also, you can call us long distance at 1-866-767-0620. Let those phones start ringing. We're going to take the first five callers through this morning. And thanks to Zipperlock Building Company and Power Lift Doors and International Rural Exchange Canada, as well as Nikki's Cafe and Catering.
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5: Good morning. Each day that passes is one day closer to harvest in Saskatchewan. Sherilyn Jolie Nagel farms in the Moss Bank area, about 141 kilometers southwest of Regina. She says they're about 1 week to 10 days away from starting, noting recent rain and cooler temperatures have slowed development a bit.
6: Everything is coming along quite well. I would say the fields are relatively even for the most part, with the exception of some fields that we got hail damaged. There was two good size hail storms that came through, and so those fields are a bit delayed. There's a lot of regrowth that happens. Man, if you'd have seen those crops after the hail, you wouldn't think there could possibly be anything left. But the plants did manage to do some regrowing, and you know, provided we have a nice open fall, I think we're gonna see some yield out of that yet. So again, pretty weather dependent going forward, but you know, we're pretty hopeful that we'll get something out of those fields as well.
5: So which crops were hit by the hailstones?
6: Oh, a little bit of everything in the area. It was lentil fields, barley fields, canola fields, and durum fields for the most part. That got hit with hail. You know, those of ours, our fields that were hit with two different hail storms, which were barley, lentils, and canola. So with a bit of everything.
5: But everything has regrown, like you say?
6: Yeah, you know, it's challenging then because the field would be in a bit different staging. So yeah, it'll be where you would love to go, ideally, start harvest and work your way through each commodity perfectly. I think it'll be a bit of a back and forth this year. We're going to have a lot of extra patience and really choose the fields wisely, those that are ready at the time. So it's always a bit of a balance between what's the most convenient, what's the most efficient, and what, you know, which crops need us to harvest them off the bat. So yeah, lots of decisions yet to be made once we get in the field.
5: That's Sherilyn Jolie Nagel, who farms in the Moss Bank area in southern Saskatchewan. And that's the Morning Farm Show. I'm Ryan Young. Have a nice day.
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0: Hey, and just a reminder, we are looking for people to qualify for a country cookouts. Jordan of Glen Avon already did. 936

0: High Valley putting some energy into that song. 620 CKRM, and good morning. Cody Glidden is off on his week number two of holidays, so good for him. Just a reminder, if you are somebody who took your dry cleaning in, the last day for pickup at Bread Cleaners is going to be tomorrow. Bread Cleaners announcing last week that they are shutting their doors after nearly 90 years with a decline of 40%. In the past little while, they just have decided that, you know what, it's time now for retirement. And people just aren't doing what they used to do back in the good old days of needing dry cleaners. Maybe you're buying clothes that are kind of not the quality that they used to be. You could probably think of that, right? Or the care is just a little bit easier. So there's your household hint for today. Pick up that laundry. Pick up that dry cleaning before it's gone.
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1: Good morning, Saskatchewan. It's 7 o'clock. From the Sask Today Newsroom, I'm Corey Atkinson with your 620 CKRM News. Downtown Regina's real estate market is gradually improving, although investors still face challenges with parking, building costs, and security. Local commercial agent Josh Chung says several downtown properties have sold and office space is slowly filling. He says financial companies and professional services continue to value a downtown location. Some buildings can sell for 10 to 15% below their original asking price, but buyers may face major repair costs. Chung says reopening 11th Avenue and offering tax incentives could help strengthen the market.

0: Farmer in the Moss Bank area says she is 7 to 10 days away from combining crops. Sherilyn Jolly Nagel says her crops suffered hail damage but managed to regrow. On the plus side, she says pests and disease were not an issue.
1: For the amount of moisture that we had, certainly we were concerned about disease pressure. And then again, if it comes back to the hail, once those plants have been damaged with hail, they're even that much more susceptible to disease. Not a lot of insect pressure in the area this year, and we are very grateful for that.
0: Her prep work for harvest includes scheduling employees and family and last-minute touch-ups on equipment. A new fundraising campaign hopes to keep Tanya Meyer's memory alive through a dedicated cat room at the Weyburn Humane Society. The tribute will be part of the Society's new shelter now under construction in Weyburn. Organizer Jamie Rowrow says Myers was a devoted cat lover whose compassion for animals shaped much of her life. The campaign goal is $30,000, with all proceeds going to the Humane Society in Meyer's name. If successful, the room will provide care and shelter for cats in need. Controlled natural gas flaring is planned southeast of Regina today as Sask Energy performs maintenance on its natural gas system. The work is expected between noon and 3:30 p.m. at a site north of Arcola Avenue, about 1 kilometer southeast of the Regina bypass. A temporary flare may produce a 40-foot flame. Sask Energy says the area will be monitored and gas service will continue normally. Conservative leader Pierre Poilievre says U.S. tariffs on Canadian lumber are unacceptable, and he accuses Prime Minister Mark Carney of making concessions without getting anything in return. At a press conference in Vancouver yesterday, and days ahead of new tariffs the Trump administration is threatening for Wednesday, Poilievre said tariffs on Canadian lumber have tripled since Carney took office in March of last year.
2: The approach of Mr. Carney has failed demonstrably and has threatened the jobs of British Columbians and all Canadians. 30 mills have closed in British Columbia under the Liberals' watch as a result of their diplomatic failures.
0: Poilievre says former Prime Minister Stephen Harper negotiated zero tariffs on Canadian lumber, and he is calling on Carney to keep his promise to remove the Trump levies. That was your 620 CKRM News. Read more stories from around your community and around the province at sasktoday.ca and 620ckrm.com.
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5: Good morning, I'm Dave Thomas. For the third time this season, the Saskatchewan Roughriders will be looking for a bounce-back effort. The Green and White slipped to 6-3 on the campaign with a 26-19 setback in Hamilton on Saturday night. Ticats quarterback Trey Ford came in off the bench in the second half for an injured Harrison Frost and went 13-17 for 151 yards and a touchdown to lead the Ticats to their first win in 4 weeks. Riders head coach Corey Mace says that they weren't surprised to see Ford in the game.
6: We do our homework and our due diligence as coaches in the event that, you see a quarterback change. So, we'll have to go back and just see how those things and those thoughts worked, if that's something that'll work for us going in the future or if it's not. But I think three phases of football and coaches included, obviously myself, we got to be better to be better.
5: The Riders are back in action on Sunday when they take on the BC Lions in Vancouver. More from the gridiron in a moment. First to the Diamonds, where the Saskatoon Berries are the Western Canadian Baseball League champions. The Berries rolled to an 11-1 victory over the Sylvan Lake Gulls in Game 2 of the Best of 3 Championship Final last night. Berries reliever Wesley Shackelford was named the playoffs MVP. He logged 9 innings out of the bullpen, striking out 14 batters and gave up just 1 hit, 1 walk, and no runs while throwing 127 pitches over 4 games. Back to the gridiron, where the Regina Thunder are a perfect 2-0. Thunder running back Peter Borsch ran for 240 yards as Regina topped Calgary 27-9 in Week 2 PFC action. Meantime, up the highway in Saskatoon, the Edmonton Wildcats stunned the reigning Canadian champion Saskatoon Hilltops with a 28-22 win. Overseas, Canada's going to the Olympics in flag football. The Canadian women won the IFAF World Championship with a 27-20 win over the United States in yesterday's gold medal game, while the men qualified when they downed Mexico 34-26 in overtime in the bronze medal game. Lastly, Ben Rice hit a tie-breaking homer in the 10th inning in the New York York Yankees beat the Toronto Blue Jays 4-3 to avoid a three-game sweep. Toronto won 5 of 7 games of its homestand to move a game back of a wildcard spot. And that's your sports. Don't miss the latest on your team. Register for the Sports Cage Insider Report. 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
4: Sunshine today and highs of 20 degrees, a bit breezy, lows tonight of 8. For tomorrow, we're looking for 21, and on Wednesday, 26 to 30 degrees. That's quite the range. On Thursday, sunshine 25 and 24 on Friday. As we take a look around the province, 9 in Assiniboia, Swift Current 11, 8 in Saskatoon, Yorkton 13. It's also 13 in Estevan, Broadview 11, 10 degrees in Weyburn and in Moose Jaw, and here in Regina, northwest winds at 10. It's currently 11.
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4: Well, hello. What have you been up to? How was the weekend for you? We're back into the flow of things here. It's going to be a nice day, a little bit of construction out there just to balance everything off. Here's one for you. Cameron Street, Victoria Avenue to 12th Avenue, underway today until October the 5th. The road closed. They're replacing water mains and connectors, and they're doing that all through the cathedral area, it appears to be. Coming up, we're also going to tell you who won Pick the Score. The Riders kind of had a flat game in Hamilton.

0: 620 CKR Ram and the voice of Saskatchewan, Aaron Lines and Cheaper to Keeper, and before that Sawyer Brown from 1993, and Thank God for You. I know that today is thrift shop day, and a lot of people out there love going to thrift stores. Maybe even antiquing is something that can fall under that umbrella today. I recall picking up some kind of cool things when I've gone down to see my cousin in Oregon. And one of the things, we were driving around, this is a few years back, and we stopped in at this little shop in a community close to where they live, and I found, of all things, a Buffalo Days hat. Now, these are sort of like these, they're, anybody that recalls Buffalo Days back in the day, they were like a felted hat, pretty cool, and I was surprised by that, to find that all the way in Oregon. So, I didn't buy it, but I did buy another very cool jacket that was kind of the Nehru collar, and it had all kinds of bling on it. Very neat. I've also come across a Shriner hat as well. So if you've got a great find from thrifting, I'd love to hear about it. 936-6262.
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0: CKRM, Saskatchewan weather. Sunshine today. We could see some isolated showers. 20 degrees. The winds from the north northwest, 15 to 30. Partly cloudy tonight and lows of 8. The wind will lighten up a little bit. And for tomorrow, it picks right back up again from the west northwest, but a high of 21. 26 on Wednesday is the high, and Thursday, 25. 24 on Friday. Assiniboia, 9. 11 in Swift Currents. Saskatoon, 9. 13 in Yorkton. Broadview, 12. 13 degrees in Estevan, and Weyburn is 10. Moose Jaw also reporting 10 degrees in Regina. It is northwest winds at 10, currently 11.

0: 620 CKR rim and 18 wheels and a dozen roses. And it's funny, we're talking about 18 wheels. I'll tell you more about that in just a sec, because Aaron from McBids is on the line, and I know that's where he's going to want to start. But before we do that, Aaron, I wanted to ask you a question. Does your family ever do any thrifting when you are on holidays or wherever? Do you like going into thrift stores at all?
1: Actually, my wife does enjoy that. I can't say I'm a big thrifter, but my wife certainly enjoys that side of shopping.
0: Is there one thing that stands out that she bought that you just kind of went, okay, if you want that, I guess you're going to buy it?
1: Not off the top of my head, I can't come up with something, but I'm sure there has. We shake our heads at one another once in a while.
0: Well, you know, you're kind of into the art form of thrifting in its own way at McBids. And before we went on the air, you were saying that there's a big truck sale that's coming up.
1: There sure is. So the 21st, we've got heavy haul gravel equipment, fleet dispersal, and lots of nice Peterbilt gravel trucks. We got quad trailers. We got side dump trailers. We got end dump trailers. Pretty much anything, if you're looking for something to move material with, we got it.
0: And the very cool thing is that your website, man, it's populated with all kinds of cool events that are going to be taking place, including the Regina Monthly Vehicle and Equipment Auction. Tell us how we can get in on the bidding, or maybe if we've got an auction we'd like McBids to handle, that we can get in touch with you.
1: Well, the best way to view everything is go to McBids.ca, and if you have any questions about anything at all, give us a call, 306-552-4007.
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1: 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It's 7:30. From the Sask Today Newsroom, I'm Corey Atkinson with your 620 CKRM News. The downtown Regina real estate market is showing gradual improvement, with more office space being leased and some buildings selling. Commercial agent Josh Chung says several recent sales show demand is returning after years of challenges. He says financial and professional businesses continue to prefer downtown locations. Chung also says buyers must consider future repair costs, parking, and security when investing. He expects the reopening of 11th Avenue later this year to help attract more businesses. He says tax incentives and increased security could further support downtown growth. Farmers across Saskatchewan are gearing up for the day when harvest gets fully underway. Sherilyn Jolly Nagel farms in the Mossbank area in southern Saskatchewan. She says there is always some last-minute work to do.
2: Do some scheduling with the family and the employees and, you know, some last-minute touch-ups on the equipment.
1: She believes they are 1 week to 10 days away from starting harvest. A fundraiser is underway to honor Tanya Myers by naming a cat room at the new Weyburn Humane Society shelter after her. Myers, 44, was known for her lifelong love of cats and died in a highway shooting near Weyburn in September 2025. Organizer Jamie Wowro says the goal is to remember Myers for how she lived, not how she died. The campaign hopes to raise $30,000 for the dedicated cat room. All donations will support the Humane Society's work caring for animals. Sask Energy will conduct controlled natural gas flaring southeast of Regina today as part of maintenance work. The flaring is scheduled between noon and 3:30 p.m. at a site north of Arcola Avenue, about 1 kilometer southeast of the Regina bypass. Residents and drivers may briefly see a 40-foot flame. Sask Energy says natural gas service will not be affected. Canada's top trade negotiators stuck around Washington for the weekend as Wednesday's new U.S. tariff threat looms. We get some details from Canadian Press reporter Karen Rebo.
3: Canada-U.S. Trade Minister Dominic LeBlanc and Chief Negotiator Janice Charette met virtually with U.S. Trade Representative Jameson Greer for an hour on Sunday. An evening statement from an aide to LeBlanc said the meeting was constructive. The spokesperson said they took stock of the work that has been done by their respective negotiating teams and discussions are continuing.
1: Charette and Greer have met 5 times since U.S. President Donald Trump signed an executive order to impose 50% tariffs that would apply this week to a variety of goods from cement to hockey sticks. The American said the new levies were a response to retaliatory provincial bans on U.S. liquor, the supply-managed dairy system, and quotas on some U.S. vehicles. And Conservative leader Pierre Poilievre is urging the federal government to give Canadians at least another 10 months of relief at the pumps until next July. The Liberals suspended the federal fuel excise tax to ease some of the global price shock sparked by the U.S.-Israeli war in Iran. At the time, Prime Minister Mark Carney said the measure would stay in place until Labor Day and would bring gas prices down by an average of 10 cents a liter. In Vancouver yesterday, Poilievre said prices are on the rise again and Canadians can't afford that hike next month. That was your 620 CKRM News. Read more stories from around your community and around the province at sasktoday.ca and 620ckrm.com.
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7: Good morning, I'm Dave Thomas. It wasn't the result the Saskatchewan Roughriders wanted on Saturday. The green and white dropped to 6-3 on the season with a 26-19 loss in Hamilton. Head coach Corey May says his team didn't play connected football against a talented Ticat team.
8: They're a better team than what people think just because of the record and the situation. And they got a lot of really good players and they're very well coached. So for us, shoot, we got to get to the tape. Can't be salty. We got work to do next week.
7: The Riders are back in action on Sunday when they take on the BC Lions. Staying on the gridiron, where Peter Borsch lifted the Regina Thunder to a 27-9 win in Calgary yesterday. The Thunder running back dashed for 240 yards on 33 carries in the win. While in other PFC action, the Edmonton Wildcats stunned the Saskatoon Hilltops 28-22. At the World Flag Football Championship, the Canadian women won gold with a 27-20 win over the U.S., while the Canadian men captured bronze with a 34-26 overtime overtime win over Mexico. On a different field, the Saskatoon Berries hammered Sylvan Lake 11-1 to win the WCBL championship in two games. Relief pitcher Wesley Shackelford was named the playoffs MVP. And the Toronto Blue Jays are still within a game of a wild card spot despite falling 4-3 to the New York Yankees in an extra inning yesterday. The Jays open a series in Tampa Bay tomorrow night. And that's your sports. Get the latest on your team delivered right to your phone with this Sports Cage Insider Report. 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
9: The weather is looking good for today. Highs at 20. We could see an isolated shower. A bit windy. 21 tomorrow and Wednesday, 26. 25 on Thursday. Assiniboia 9, 11 in Swift Current, 9 degrees in Saskatoon. Yorkton 13, 12 in Broadview. Estevan 13, 10 degrees in Weyburn and Moose Jaw. Here in Regina, it's 11.
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0: 620 CKRM and Roll On. That is Alabama. It is 740. Larry, I'm sending that song out to you, Larry Baber.
1: Thanks very much, Gloria.
0: Now, do you have an idea why I'm calling you?
1: I think I do.
0: you Dickens, you. Now, you're a Rough Rider fan, but oh no, not this time around. You decided you were going to switch things up when you played Pick the Score.
1: I always do it that way. I know I breed green, but I go against the odds because not too many people go against the opposition team, so I go that way.
0: Now, did you say you breed green or you bleed green?
1: Breed. I like the Riders.
0: Oh, okay. Well, your score was 27-24 for Hamilton, and they defeated the Riders 26-19. So congratulations, Larry. You are receiving a $200 gift card from Sastel.
1: Thanks very much.
0: Perfect. Well, where are you off to today?
1: Stoughton, then to Ituna, and then back to Regina.
0: Do you want to give the company you work for a shout out?
1: We're Burris Transport and Hypor Inc.
0: Okay, well, there you go. Safe travels out there, Larry.
1: Okay, thanks very much. Bye.
0: Okay, bye. It's 7:42, and I still don't really know if it was breathe or bleed or the other. Anyway, we have a chance for you to play Pick the Score coming up later on this morning. Of course, the ride.

0: Riders are going to regroup and head out to BC next, the game that you'll be picking the score for. But you'll be winning tickets to that game on the 29th of August.
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4: The Saskatchewan Roughriders fell to 6-3 on the season with a 26-19 loss in Hamilton to the Tiger Cats on Saturday. After the contest, head coach Corey Mace told our Luke Mullender that the Riders played bad ball, which led to the loss. That's not exactly a tongue-lashing, but they are critical words. When it comes to being called out, that's nothing compared to what Players of Honor defensive lineman Scott Schultz faced.
5: You know what? It does get old fast. It's mortifying, especially anybody at a job when you get called out by the boss, whether you're working a 9-to-5 in society or you're lucky enough to play a kid's game and that be your deal. When a coach or the boss calls you out, it's rough. And then to your point, I do think that, you know, when used sparingly once in a while, maybe once a season, you can do that. But if you start doing it and leaning on that, it gets old quick and you lose the room. One time I can think of, I mean, I got called out by coaches all the time. You know, you're always trying to work and get better. But I can remember one time there was a bit of a lull in the sack department for myself and Nate Davis. And Roy Shivers took to the leader post and had a big article about his two top-tier D tackles that weren't getting it done. And so I had clipped it out of the article, out of the paper, taped it in my locker. And, Roy Shivers comes strolling through the locker room on game day. And he looks at it, looks at the highlight, looks at me and says, well, hope that lights a fire under here. And just kept on walking. And it definitely worked. I think I got a sack or two that game, and same with Nate. But like I said, you can't overuse a tactic like that. That's something that's deep in the management / coaching bag, as you'd say. And you don't want to go to the well too many times.
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0: Great song from Alan Jackson and Little Man. In 2026, it's been the year of endings in country music. Alan Jackson, of course, stepping away due to health reasons, and he had that big farewell party. Trace Adkins is hinting at retiring after releasing 13 studio albums, 4 Billboard number one songs. The Nitty Gritty Dirt Band, the 3-time Grammy winning band formed in 1966, and 60 years, that's pretty good. And a few band changes there, some members that came and went, and they think that they might be calling the road quits, although with them it's hard to know. And Maddie and Tay, here's some other folks that are dissolving their relationship. Maddie and Tay are parting company, solo careers probably coming up. And Ray Stevens will retire after falling and breaking his neck. He's 87 and he's working on a recovery. The times, they are changing.
1: 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Because before 1990, asbestos was commonly used in more than 3,000 building materials and other products. Because when asbestos fibers become airborne, they get into the lungs and cause severe damage over time. Because asbestos exposure is the number one cause of work-related deaths in Saskatchewan. Built before 1990? Test for asbestos. 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
1: Good morning, Saskatchewan. It's 8 o'clock. From the Sask Today Newsroom, I'm Corey Atkinson with your 620 CKRM News. A Regina commercial real estate agent says downtown is showing signs of a slow recovery as office space begins to lease and buildings change hands. Josh Chung says recent sales, including the Lancaster building and a property purchased by the Saskatchewan Realtors Association, show that demand exists. He says downtown businesses still value the area, particularly financial and professional services. However, investors must consider parking and future building upgrades. Chung says reopening 11th Avenue later this year could boost demand, while tax breaks and greater security may help. Farmers province-wide are playing the waiting game with harvest. Very few are out combining, with a few early seeded crops, but not enough activity to consider harvest as fully underway. Sherilyn Jolly-Nagel farms in the Moss Bank area. She says everything is coming along nicely, but noted a few fields suffered hail damage earlier this season, resulting in regrowth.
2: Provided we have a nice open fall, I think we're gonna see some yield out of that yet. So again, pretty weather dependent going forward, but you know, we're pretty hopeful that we'll get something out of those fields as well.
1: She says disease and insects were not an issue this season. A new survey is finding that small businesses are under financial strain, with many in Manitoba and Saskatchewan having to find additional funds to stay afloat. Sask Today's John Cairns takes a look at the findings.
3: The survey from Zensurance finds almost half, 48%, of Manitoba, Saskatchewan small business owners use personal credit cards or home equity to fund operations this year. That's the highest share in Canada. Over half, or 54%, have considered closing permanently at some point this year. Donish Yusuf, CEO of Zensurance.com, acknowledges the findings are troubling.
4: That's right, and that's part and parcel of the bigger theme, I'd say, is an all-time low on confidence for Manitoba and Saskatchewan residents, where previously something like 50% had a low confidence. Now it's up to 70% of respondents are having a low confidence.
3: As for the biggest challenge facing business owners, he points to inflation being named most often as the most pressing issue. For SAS Today, I'm John Cairns.
1: We're looking through the inflation data today. Saskatchewan's inflation rate edged a little higher last month. We had 4.1% inflation in July, compared to 4.0% in the previous month. That puts us near the middle of the pack in the country, higher than Ontario, Quebec, and BC, and below Nova Scotia and New Brunswick. In Regina, the rate stayed at 3.8% compared to the previous month, and Saskatoon's jumped to 4.1% from 4.0% in June. Supporters are raising money to create a permanent tribute to Tanya Myers at the Weyburn Humane Society. The fundraiser aims to raise $30,000 to name a cat room in honor of Myers, who was known for her deep love of cats. Organizer Jamie Wowro says the project celebrates Myers' life and her passion for helping animals. Myers had 9 cats of her own and began caring for cats at a very young age. Funds raised will also help the Humane Society care for homeless and vulnerable animals. Drivers and residents southeast of Regina may see a 40-foot flame today as Sask Energy carries out controlled natural gas flaring. The work is planned from noon to 3:30 p.m. near a block valve site north of Arcola Avenue and about 1 kilometer from the Regina bypass. Sask Energy says the flaring is needed for maintenance and will not affect residential gas service. Canada-U.S. Trade Minister Dominic LeBlanc and his team are still in Washington, where they spent the weekend working to stave off another threatened round of American tariffs. 50% tariffs are set to take effect on a range of Canadian goods on Wednesday, and these ones will have no exemptions for goods that comply with the Continental CUSMA trade deal. LeBlanc and Chief Negotiator Janice Charette met virtually for an hour yesterday with U.S. Trade Representative Jameson Greer. Fellow actors are paying tribute to the late Hayden Panettiere. The 36-year-old died yesterday after a career that included NBC's Heroes and a crossover TV music hit with the series Nashville. Rosie O'Donnell says she's heartbroken, and podcaster Jay Shetty says he was so moved by their conversation earlier this year. Actor Viola Davis calls Panettiere an amazing talent and an old wise soul with a deep heart. More than 1,700 Canadian athletes, coaches, and officials participated across 10 sports at the Special Olympics Canada Summer Games in Medicine Hat, Alberta. Among them was 16-year-old powerlifter Peyton Dix.
5: It was just like surreal. It's my first time being at Nationals. And, you know, I was definitely probably one of the younger athletes out there. I'm only 16. It's a reflection of all the hard work. And it's also like a sign that you've made it and that you've done all the things and it's taken you to where you want to be.
1: Dick says representing her home province of Nova Scotia was an amazing experience. That was your 620 CKRM News. Read more stories from around your community and around the province at sasktoday.ca and 620ckrm.com.
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8: Good morning, I'm Dave Thomas. It's back to the drawing board time for the Saskatchewan Rough Riders. The green and white were upended 26-19 in Hamilton on Saturday. Head coach Corey Mace.
9: Penalties, turnovers, you can't lose those battles within the game, and we lost those, so that's bad ball, man, and you can't play bad ball in professional football.
8: The Riders are back in action on Sunday when they take on the BC Lions in Vancouver. More from the Gridiron in a moment. First to the Diamonds, where the Saskatoon Berries are the Western Canadian Baseball League champions. The Berries rolled to an 11-1 victory over the Sylvan Lake Gulls in Game 2 of the Best of 3 Championship Final last night. Berries reliever Wesley Shackelford was named the playoffs MVP. He logged 9 innings out of the bullpen, striking out 14 batters and gave up just one hit, one walk, and no runs, while throwing 127 pitches over 4 games. Back to the Gridiron, where the Regina Thunder are a perfect 2-0. Thunder running back Peter Borsch ran for 240 yards as Regina topped Calgary 27-9 in Week 2 PFC action. Meantime, up the highway in Saskatoon, the Edmonton Wildcats stunned the reigning Canadian champion Saskatoon Hilltops with a 28-22 win. Overseas, Canada is going to the Olympics in flag football. The Canadian women won the IFAF World Championship with a 27-20 win over the United States in yesterday's gold medal game, while the men qualified when they downed Mexico 34-26 in overtime in the bronze medal game. Lastly, Ben Rice hit a tie-breaking home run in the 10th inning, and the New York Yankees beat the Toronto Blue Jays 4-3 to avoid a 3-game sweep. Toronto won 5 of 7 games of its homestand to move a game back of a wildcard spot. And that's your sports. Get the latest on your team from our team with the Sports Cage Insider Report. 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
12: Good morning. A slow-moving cold front dropping across the area will be the focal point for some isolated shower activity today. But overall, the week ahead should remain dry and comfortable, with seasonably cool temperatures expected through tomorrow before we see a rebound back to normal values for the end of the week. And again, it looks like, with the exception of today's showers, the remainder of the week will be dry. Partly sunny with isolated showers today, a high near 20, chance of rain 30%, north to northwest wind winds increase to 15 to 30. It'll be a partly cloudy sky tonight. Lows near 8 degrees. Light and variable winds. Chance of rain 20%. Mostly sunny, 21 tomorrow. Light west to northwest winds. Mostly clear, 9 degrees Tuesday night. Partly to mostly sunny on Wednesday, 26. Light southeast winds. Partly sunny, 25 on Thursday. It'll be partly sunny near 24 on Friday. With your 620 CKRM precision weather forecast, this is meteorologist Russ Merling.
13: Thanks, Russ. Right now in Assiniboia, it's 12. Swift Current also 12, and so is Saskatoon. 14 in Yorkton and Broadview. 15 degrees in Estevan, Weyburn 13. Moose Jaw also reporting 13 degrees. And in Regina, with north-northwest winds at 10, it's currently 13.
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13: Hey, good morning, everybody. Well, it looks like Sask Energy has been busy doing the flare advisory, so there is going to be one taking place in the Regina area, in case you're wondering about a burst of flame going up. Also, we have a chance for you to play Pick the Score. That'll be happening, and we are starting to qualify today for our country cookout. So listen for the dinner bell or that cue to call, and you too could be having a visit from 620 CKRM.

0: We asked Rhett Parks from Whitewood Livestock what first comes to mind when he hears us say CKRM.
1: Well, I mean, radio, but I also think of good times and good people that are involved with the company with Harvard there.
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0: 620 CKR, Ram and Don Nielsen, and You're My Hometown. I just went down the hallway, and then I heard my own voice, and I was like, ah, what is happening here? Ever have those out-of-body experiences? It's 818, and asking the question if you've ever had any successful thrifting where you found something pretty cool that you thought was really neat, and then you found out it could be worth a lot of money. Brendan Donald from P90 Energy. Now, in your family, do you like to go thrifting?
1: Well, there's nothing wrong with a good deal anywhere you can find it, Gloria.
0: Well, that's true. I was just reading a story about a woman who found a pair of Chanel earrings at a thrift store, and she paid like $7 for the pair of earrings. They were worth $750.
1: I need to find a few like that, yes.
0: No kidding. Or it's like the piece of paint, you know, a piece of artwork, and then you find out that it's like a Rembrandt or something like that. That's crazy. What about P90 Energy and finding the treasure that is having solar power working for you? That's like finding something that you didn't know you needed until you got it.
1: That's exactly it, Gloria. There's probably a lot of people out there who have some curiosity. They've seen solar around. They kind of understand how it works, but they maybe don't quite know how it works for them. And that's where we come in. Our team is ready all the time to answer any questions people have, especially businesses, farm, commercial. There's incentives out there for them. I think a lot of people would be really surprised at the impact solar could have on their operation.
0: Well, there's only one way to find out, and that's to call you and get the lowdown. So how do people do that, Brendan?
1: Get a hold of us at contact@p90energy.com or 306-921-6201.
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0: That's one of my favorite Stephen Lee Olsen songs, Hello Country. It is 8:24, and what news Canadians had as far as taking some heavy metal home. The men and women flag football, that was great in Germany. The women taking home gold, the men getting a bronze medal, and that was an exciting game. Now, the big part about that is that both of those teams now qualified to take it to Los Angeles Summer Games in 2028. So good luck. Those teams looked powerful. When you've been watching kids play flag football and then you see these men and women, it's like, whoa, they're like an army running over other players, the opposition. Well, I guess you can't really do that with flag football. But one other thing that was pretty awesome to see, that Canada, the Simon Fraser Pipe Band from Vancouver, has been crowned the World Pipe Band Championship. The first time in 16 years that a band outside the UK has taken the honor. And I'll tell you, they have been winning awards left, right, and center. So again, congratulations to the Simon Fraser University Pipe Band winning that title at Glasgow Green. For anybody that's a pipe fanatic, you'll know, and you probably were watching some of it online.
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1: Good morning, Saskatchewan. It's 8:30. From the Sask Today newsroom, I'm Corey Atkinson with your 620 CKRM News. Downtown Regina's real estate market is gradually improving, although investors still face challenges with parking, building costs, and security. Local commercial agent Josh Chung says several downtown properties have sold and office space is slowly filling. He says financial companies and professional services continue to value a downtown location. Some buildings can sell for 10 to 15% below their original asking price, but buyers may face major repair costs. Chung says reopening 11th Avenue and offering tax incentives could help strengthen the market. A farmer in the Moss Bank area says she is 7 to 10 days away from combining crops. Cheryl and Jolly Nagel says her crops suffered hail damage but managed to regrow. On the plus side, she says pests and disease were not an issue.
2: For the amount of moisture that we had, certainly we were concerned about disease pressure. And then again, if it comes back to the hail, once those plants have been damaged with hail, they're even that much more susceptible to disease. Not a lot of insect pressure in the area this year, and we are very grateful for that.
1: Her prep work for harvest includes scheduling employees and family and last-minute touch-ups on equipment. A new fundraising campaign hopes to keep Tanya Meyer's memory alive through a dedicated cat room at the Weyburn Humane Society. The tribute will be part of the Society's new shelter now under construction in Weyburn. Organizer Jamie Rauro says Meyer's was a devoted cat lover whose compassion for animals shaped much of her life. The campaign goal is $30,000, with all proceeds going to the Humane Society in Meyer's name. If successful, the room will provide care and shelter for cats in need. Controlled natural gas flaring is planned southeast of Regina today as Sask Energy performs maintenance on its natural gas system. The work is expected between noon and 3:30 p.m. at a site north of Arcola Avenue, about 1 kilometer southeast of the Regina Bypass. A temporary flare may produce a 40-foot flame. Sask Energy says the area will be monitored and gas service will continue normally. Conservative leader Pierre Poilievre says U.S. tariffs on Canadian lumber are unacceptable, and he accuses Prime Minister Mark Carney of making concessions without getting anything in return. At a press conference in Vancouver yesterday, and days ahead of new tariffs the Trump administration is threatening for Wednesday, Poilievre said tariffs on Canadian lumber have tripled since Carney took office in March of last year.
3: The approach of Mr. Carney has failed demonstrably and has threatened the jobs of British Columbians and all Canadians. 30 mills have closed in British Columbia under the Liberals' watch as a result of their diplomatic failures.
1: Poilievre says former Prime Minister Stephen Harper negotiated zero tariffs on Canadian lumber, and he is calling on Carney to keep his promise to remove the Trump levies. That was your 620 CKRM News. Read more stories from around your community and around the province at sasktoday.ca and 620ckrm.com.
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6: Good morning, I'm Dave Thomas. It wasn't the result the Saskatchewan Roughriders wanted on Saturday. The green and white dropped to 6-3 on the season with a 26-19 loss in Hamilton. Head coach Corey May says his team didn't play connected football against a talented Ticat team.
7: They're a better team than what people think just because of the record and the situation. And they got a lot of really good players and they're very well coached. So for us, shoot, we got to get to the tape. Can't be salty. We got work to do next week.
6: The Riders are back in action on Sunday when they take on the BC Lions. Staying on the gridiron, where Peter Borsch lifted the Regina Thunder to a 27-9 win in Calgary yesterday. The Thunder running back dashed for 240 yards on 33 carries in the win. While in other PFC action, the Edmonton Wildcats stunned the Saskatoon Hilltops 28-22. At the World Flag Football Championship, the Canadian women won gold with a 27-20 win over the U.S., while the Canadian men captured bronze with a 34-26 overtime win over Mexico. On a different field, the Saskatoon Berries hammered Sylvan Lake 11-1 to win the WCBL championship in two games. Relief pitcher Wesley Shackelford was named the playoffs MVP, and the Toronto Blue Jays are still within a game of a wild card spot despite falling 4-3 to the New York Yankees in an extra inning yesterday. The Jays open a series in Tampa Bay tomorrow night. And that's your sports. Get the latest on your team delivered right to your phone with this Sports Cage Insider Report. 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
9: Sunshine today. There might be an isolated shower, up to 20 degrees, 21 for tomorrow and a sunny day. And then on Wednesday, sunshine 26. Thursday, we're looking for 25 and sunny and partly sunny on Friday and 24. Assiniboia and Swift Current 12. It's also 12 in Saskatoon. Yorkton and Broadview are 14, 15 in Estevan. Weyburn 13, Moose Jaw 13 degrees. In Regina, northwest winds at 10. It's currently 13.
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0: Good morning, everybody. You know, I see a lot of people out there running on the weekend. You've been on the trails, and it's not only for your physical fitness, but for your mental health as well. And a little bit of I can beat my personal record. Well, here's the deal. Personal records can be set. And remember, it's personal. So if you don't feel like you're a long-distance runner, that's okay. Maybe you're building up to it. I Love Regina Run is set to go this Saturday. I Love Regina Day down at the park here and Victoria Park. And I know I might show up there because the Terry Fox Run is coming up in the latter part of September, and I'm working on that, volunteering with Carissa Robb and the crew. They are a well-oiled machine for the Terry Fox Run, which is a Sunday morning, and we're going to have some details up on our website about that in a blog. But if you want to get involved, all you have to do is call the Terry Fox office here in Regina, or you can go to their website and find it. And actually, it's in kind of a cool little location just around the backside. If you know where Tommy's Speakeatery is, then that's where it is. It's around that back corner, just across from the park on... Oh, now my directions are all screwed up. Regina Avenue and Montague, right? So it's in that little strip mall there. Now that I've got you totally confused, let's head over to talk to somebody about some dogs and cats. You walk down the street, you see a dog who's got a fabulous coat and is well-groomed. Chances are he's been to Positively Perfect Pets. Ivy, your grooming team is amazing.
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0: 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We go to Smart Investing Solutions and Brian Gawley, and doing what he likes is giving you the information of how to save yourself for money. Tax-free accounts are a pretty good idea. Hey, Brian?
1: Yeah, definitely. You know, we've been using it since they've been on the scene since 2009. And basically, yeah, the tax-free savings account works exactly as it sounds. It allows you to put money in the account. The money grows on a tax-free basis, and you can make withdrawals from the account tax-free as well. So you don't pay tax on any of the growth inside that account. So you are limited to the amount of contributions. This year it's $7,000, but again, lifetime, that contribution room does carry forward. So if you've never put a dollar into a tax-free savings account, you have $109,000 of room as of this year. And yeah, it you can choose the investments that you want to go inside of there, so you can be as conservative or aggressive as you want to be with that. So if you'd like more information about that, definitely give us a call and we can show you the ropes.
0: Okay, and the markets this morning on a Monday, how are things starting? We all know that there's going to be some interesting stuff happening on Wednesday. So
1: yeah, we'll see how that plays out. But markets are mixed here as far as North American equities go this morning. TSX in Toronto is up about 70 points, trading at 36,795. Dow in New York's off 150 this morning, trading at 53,574. The S&P is off 10 at 77.74. Canadian dollar's higher by 0.09 of a basis point, trading at 72.21 cents compared to the U.S. dollar. And we're a little bit higher on the commodity side. Oil's up by 12 cents this morning, trading at $82.52 U.S. a barrel. And gold's up by $40 this morning, trading at $4,419.93 U.S. an ounce.

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0: Good morning, Saskatchewan. It's 9 o'clock. From the Sask Today newsroom, I'm Corey Atkinson with your 620 CKRM News. The downtown Regina real estate market is showing gradual improvement, with more office space being leased and some buildings selling. Commercial agent Josh Chung says several recent sales show demand is returning after years of challenges. He says financial and professional businesses continue to prefer downtown locations. Chung also says buyers must consider future repair costs, parking, and security when investing. He expects the reopening of 11th Avenue later this year to help attract more businesses. He says tax incentives and increased security could further support downtown growth. Farmers across Saskatchewan are gearing up for the day when harvest gets fully underway. Sherilyn Jolie-Nagel farms in the Mossbank area in southern Saskatchewan. She says there is always some last-minute work to do.
1: Do some scheduling with the family and the employees and, you know, some last-minute touch-ups on the equipment.
0: She believes they are 1 week to 10 days away from starting harvest. A fundraiser is underway to honor Tanya Myers by naming a cat room at the new Weyburn Humane Society shelter after her. Myers, 44, was known for her lifelong love of cats and died in a highway shooting near Weyburn in September 2025. Organizer Jamie Wowrow says the goal is to remember Myers for how she lived, not how she died. The campaign hopes to raise $30,000 for the dedicated cat room. All donations will support the Humane Society's work caring for animals. Sask Energy will conduct controlled natural gas flaring southeast of Regina today as part of maintenance work. The flaring is scheduled between noon and 3:30 p.m. at a site north of Arcola Avenue, about 1 kilometer southeast of the Regina bypass. Residents and drivers may briefly see a 40-foot flame. Sask Energy says natural gas service will not be affected. Canada's top trade negotiators stuck around Washington for the weekend as Wednesday's new U.S. tariff threat looms. We get some details from Canadian Press reporter Karen Rebo.
2: Canada-U.S. Trade Minister Dominic LeBlanc and Chief Negotiator Janice Charette met virtually with U.S. Trade Representative Jameson Greer for an hour on Sunday. An evening statement from an aide to LeBlanc said the meeting was constructive. The spokesperson said they took stock of the work that has been done by their respective negotiating teams and discussions are continuing.
0: Charette and Greer have met 5 times since U.S. President Donald Trump signed an executive order to impose 50% tariffs that would apply this week to a variety of goods from cement to hockey sticks. The American said the new levies were a response to retaliatory provincial bans on U.S. liquor, the supply-managed dairy system, and quotas on some U.S. vehicles. And Conservative leader Pierre Poilievre is urging the federal government to give Canadians at least another 10 months of relief at the pumps until next July. The Liberals suspended the federal fuel excise tax to ease some of the global price shock sparked by the U.S.-Israeli war in Iran. At the time, Prime Minister Mark Carney said the measure would stay in place until Labor Day and would bring gas prices down by an average of 10 cents a litre. In Vancouver yesterday, Poilievre said prices are on the rise again and Canadians can't afford that hike next month. That was your 620 CKRM News. Read more stories from around your community and around the province at sasktoday.ca and 620ckrm.com.
3: Good morning, I'm Dave Thomas. For the third time this season, the Saskatchewan Roughriders will be looking for a bounce-back effort. The Green and White slipped to 6-3 on the campaign with a 26-19 setback in Hamilton on Saturday night. Ticats quarterback Trey Ford came in off the bench in the second half for an injured Harrison Frost and went 13-17 for 151 yards and a touchdown to lead the Ticats to their first win in 4 weeks. Riders head coach Corey Mace says that they weren't surprised to see Ford in the game.
4: We do our homework and our due diligence as coaches in the event that you see a quarterback change. So we'll have to go back and just see how those things and those thoughts worked, if that's something that'll work for us going in the future or if it's not. But I think three phases of football and coaches included, obviously myself, we got to be better to be better.
3: The Riders are back in action on Sunday when they take on the BC Lions in Vancouver. More from the Gridiron in a moment. First to the Diamonds, where the Saskatoon Berries are the Western Canadian Baseball League champions. The Berries rolled to an 11-1 victory over the Sylvan Lake Gulls in Game 2 of the Best of 3 Championship Final last night. Berries reliever Wesley Shackelford was named the playoffs MVP. He logged 9 innings out of the bullpen, striking out 14 batters and gave up just 1 hit, 1 walk, and no runs while throwing 127 pitches over 4 games. Back to the Gridiron, where the Regina Thunder are a perfect 2-0. Thunder running back Peter Borsch ran for 240 yards as Regina topped Calgary 27-9 in Week 2 PFC action. Meantime, up the highway in Saskatoon, the Edmonton Wildcats stunned the reigning Canadian champion Saskatoon Hilltops with a 28-22 win. Overseas, Canada's going to the Olympics in flag football. The Canadian women won the IFAF World Championship with a 27-20 win over the United States in yesterday's gold medal game, while the men qualified when they downed Mexico 34-26 in overtime in the bronze medal game. Lastly, Ben Rice hit a tie-breaking homer in the 10th inning, and the New York Yankees beat the Toronto Blue Jays 4-3 to avoid a three-game sweep. Toronto won 5 of 7 games of its homestand to move a game back of a wildcard spot. And that's your sports. Don't miss the latest on your team. 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
5: Thanks, Dave. Partly sunny today in isolated showers, highs of 20 degrees. The winds from the north-northwest 15 to 30. Lows tonight of 8, 21 for tomorrow, 26 on Wednesday and Thursday, a high of 25 Friday, 24. Currently, as we take a look around the province, Assiniboia 15, 12 in Swift Current, Saskatoon 14, 15 in Yorkton, 14 in Broadview, Estevan 17, Weyburn also 17. In Moose Jaw, north east winds at 8, it's 15 degrees, and here in Regina, north winds at 9, currently 16.

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2: Happy 100th, CKRM, from Cliff Luther, Luther Cattle Brush and Sprayer. Thanks for telling the stories of our great province and people. And when it comes to music, there really is only two kinds, country and western. Thanks. Happy anniversary.
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Brett Kissel started with a song and no news, Lone Star. Coming up, a little story and no news yet on a lost cat. We'll tell you a little bit more about that because it's kind of one of those things when somebody you know loses a pet, you want to help them out, right? So we will try to do that. And for those of you who want to head to a football game on August the 29th when the Argos are in town to take on the Riders, we'll try to set you up with a pair of tickets by playing Sastel Pick the Score. That's yet to come this hour. Here's Keith Urban and Somebody Like You, 620 CKRM.

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0: Heck No Gourd. It's Monday. Ask Gord Bamford on 620 CKRM. All of a sudden, it's just like I hit the 928 wall and my voice gets all croaky. Well, I know some people that probably are getting kind of croaky because they've been looking for their cat and probably calling, Chloe, where are you? So, Tammy and Sheldon have lost their cat. Chloe is a calico. She's about 11 years old, spayed, microchipped, and is an indoor cat. And that rascal got out. So they're looking for her. So the neighbor saw Chloe and another cat having a little disagreement across the street from their home at Fairview Road. So they're in the Uplands area. And she's probably hidden away somewhere thinking, how on earth do I get home? Now, the one factor about this cat is it looks like it's her front right leg or arm or whatever you want to call it on a cat is kind of a little bit disabled. It's a little crippled up. So if you've seen this calico cat, and she probably might be pretty friendly, but she's afraid, then let me know. And I can find these folks on Facebook, as you can. Look for Tammy D. Campbell-Jones, and you'll see a picture of this kitty that's lost in the Uplands area. Or you can give me a call at 936-6262. Let's get her back to meow. Home.
1: A summer of extreme tension in the southeast coal fields changed Saskatchewan labor history forever. I'm Stephen Wilson, and this is 100 Years of CKRM. A high-stakes standoff unfolded during the month of August 1931. Mining families in the Beanfait-Estevan area were facing brutal working conditions and steep wage cuts during the dark days of the Great Depression. By late August, 100% of the local miners had secretly signed union cards with the Mine Workers Union of Canada. This bold organizing effort set off a massive strike for better safety, fair pay, and human dignity. Corporate and political pushback was incredibly fierce. The peaceful labor action in August laid the groundwork for the tragic Estevan riot just a few weeks later in September. It remains a definitive chapter in the Prairie fight for workers' rights. Read more at sasktoday.ca and 620ckrm.com. With 100 years of CKRM, I'm Stephen Wilson.
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0: 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Storms are unpredictable. They aren't. MunicipalHail.ca. Partly sunny today. Some isolated showers. We'll see about that. A little bit breezy. 20 degrees. 8 tonight. Tomorrow, 21. 26 on Wednesday. 25 on Thursday. Friday, 24. Assiniboia, 15. 12 in Swift Current. Saskatoon, 14. 15 in Yorkton. Broadview, 14. 17 in Estevan, and Weyburn is also 17. Moose Jaw reporting 15 here in Regina. North winds at 9. It's 16.

Alabama. If you're going to play in Texas, you got to have a fiddle in the band. And if you're going to play the BC Lions, well, you got to have a defense and offense clicking. It is time to play Pick the Score. Congratulations going out to Larry Baber of iTunes. Everybody knows Larry. He picked 27-24 for the Ticats to beat the Riders and Hamilton.

0: 620 CKR Ram and a dirt road scholar, and this person may be a dirt road scholar because they are calling from Assiniboia, apparently. Chris Schrader on the phone line with us. Hi, Chris. How are you?
1: Pretty good. How are you?
0: Good. What do you do down in that neck of the woods of Assiniboia?
1: I haul fuel for the co-op.
0: Oh, perfect. Busy day today?
1: Oh, it's getting there, yeah.
0: Yeah. How are the crops looking?
1: Good. Yeah, they're really, really good up here.
0: Well, now you're phoning in for Pick the Score, and just a reminder, everybody out there, while he is hauling fuel to people, our country cookouts, a registration for that started today as well. All right, so Chris, do you ever get up to the football games?
1: I haven't been to the new stadium, no.
0: What? Oh my gosh. Well, you're going to be coming up to watch the Argonauts play the Riders, and that game is on the 29th, so that's a Saturday, so I hope you've got that free. So you've got the tickets. Now I just need a score, and here's the news bulletin. You're the first person to do this, so the sky's the limit. What do you think's going to happen? This is between BC and the Riders, by the way.
1: Yeah, after the game on the weekend, I don't know, I got a bad feeling. I'm going to go BC to win, unfortunately, but BC 30, Riders 22.
0: Ooh, okay. Well, we'll see what happens. I know Corey Mace said there's no point in, you know, dwelling on this. They stunk. So, I mean, he didn't really come right out and say that, but we know that he's pretty blunt about things. So, anyway, okay, we've got you down for that. And again, just hang on the line and Colin Lovequist, I'm sure, will be playing Pick the Score a little bit later on, and maybe even the Sports Cage after 3.
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0: Oh, Dallas Smith. I always like hearing some Dallas music, Side Effects. 9:51, and while we have somebody going to a football game, how about we get some people qualified for our country cookout? Now, the dinner bell, this is what it might sound like. Ding-a-ling-a-ling-a-ling-a-ling, dinner time! And that would be old school. Your mom, our mom, standing on the back porch, and if anybody was working in the yard, you could hear her. I think she did have some sort of a bell after a while and just would let it rattle. Anyway, 936-6262, long distance, 1-866-767-0620. We have one qualifier so far. I've got room to take a couple more. So if the phone is ringing, just let it ring and I'll get to you. Nikki's Cafe and Catering is where the food comes from. It's so good. Ooh, cold drinks, awesome prizes. And Colin Lovequist is that number one prize because he spends all the time in the world, in your community, and talks about it and gives some history to everybody else. And hey, maybe somebody wants to move to that community just because. We come out with music and, as I mentioned, food, drink, and our sponsors that include the folks like Brian Golly, Smart Investing Solutions, P90 Energy, Young's Equipment, Cowtown, and UFA, new this year. So again, 936-6262, and long distance, 1-866-767-0620.
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0: Good morning, Saskatchewan. It's 10 o'clock. From the Sask Today newsroom, I'm Corey Atkinson with your 620 CKRM News. A Regina commercial real estate agent says downtown is showing signs of a slow recovery as office space begins to lease and buildings change hands. Josh Chung says recent sales, including the Lancaster building and a property purchased by the Saskatchewan Realtors Association, show that demand exists. He says downtown businesses still value the area, particularly financial and professional services. Chung says reopening 11th Avenue later this year could boost demand, while tax breaks and greater security may help. Farmers province-wide are playing the waiting game with harvest. Very few are out combining, with a few early-seeded crops, but not enough activity to consider harvest as fully underway. Sherilyn Jolly-Nagel farms in the Moss Bank area. She says everything is coming along nicely, but noted a few fields suffered hail damage earlier this season, resulting in regrowth.
1: Provided we have a nice open fall, I think we're gonna see some yield out of that yet. So again, pretty weather dependent going forward, but you know, we're pretty hopeful that we'll get something out of those fields as well.
0: She says disease and insects were not an issue this season. Supporters are raising money to create a permanent tribute to Tanya Myers at the Weyburn Humane Society. The fundraiser aims to raise $30,000 to name a cat room in honor of Myers, who was known for her deep love of cats. Organizer Jamie Wowrow says the project celebrates Myers' life and her passion for helping animals. Myers had 9 cats of her own and began caring for cats at a very young age. Funds raised will also help the Humane Society care for homeless and vulnerable animals. Drivers and residents southeast of Regina may see a 40-foot flame today as Sask Energy carries out controlled natural gas flaring. The work is planned from noon to 3:30 p.m. near a block valve site north of Arcola Avenue and about 1 kilometer from the Regina bypass. Sask Energy says the flaring is needed for maintenance and will not affect residential gas service. Canada-U.S. Trade Minister Dominic LeBlanc and his team are still in Washington, where they spent the weekend working to stave off another threatened round of American tariffs. 50% tariffs are set to take effect on a range of Canadian goods on Wednesday, and these ones will have no exemptions for goods that comply with the Continental CUSMA trade deal. LeBlanc and Chief Negotiator Janice Charette met virtually for an hour yesterday with U.S. Trade Representative Jameson Greer. Statistics Canada says the annual rate of inflation accelerated to 3% in July as drivers were once again paying more to fill up their tanks.
2: Inflation had cooled to 2.8% in June as the U.S. and Iran worked toward a peace agreement, but fresh conflict in the Gulf region in July pushed global gas prices higher again. Stackhand says consumers were also paying more for airfares and travel tours last month as the energy shock made jet fuel more expensive and the FIFA World Cup drove up demand to U.S. destinations. Canadians found some relief in the grocery aisles, though, as annual price hikes on food bought from the store cooled sharply to 3.1% in July from 3.9% previously. Michelle Zedekian, The Canadian Press.
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5: Good morning. It's David Derwin with Ventum Financial in Winnipeg. And we start the week here in the grain futures market. A little bit mixed. We've got canola up about $3 to $8.22. Soybeans are up 16 cents to $12.09. Soybean oil is up a penny to 70 cents even. Meal, $3 higher to $3.19. And then with corn, it's up a nickel to $4.64, but down a little bit in the wheat market. We've got Chicago down a penny to $6.74, a penny lower in Kansas as well to $7.54, and about 2 cents lower in Minneapolis to $6.76. And the oat market, it's up a nickel to $3.29. Once again, I'm David Derwin with Ventum Financial, a member of the Canadian Investor Protection Fund. 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
4: The grain prices from Bunge, meanwhile, are mixed this morning. Canola is up $1.80 to $7.68.75 a metric ton, and one red spring wheat is down 83 cents to $2.80.88, and the rest remain unchanged. Amber Durham, $2.72.48. Feed barley, $203.59. Kabuli chickpeas, $573.20. Flax, $610.54. Red lentils, $516.50. Oats at $155. Large yellow peas, $290.95. And feed wheat at $233.71. And that's been your opening grain prices. Be sure to join me for SaskAg today, right after the new news here on 620 CKRM.
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8: Good morning, I'm Dave Thomas. It's back to the drawing board time for the Saskatchewan Rough Riders. The green and white were upended 26-19 in Hamilton on Saturday. Head coach Corey Mace.
9: Penalties, turnovers, you can't lose those battles within the game, and we lost those, so that's bad ball, man, and you can't play bad ball in professional football.
8: The Riders are back in action on Sunday when they take on the BC Lions in Vancouver. More from the Gridiron in a moment. First to the Diamonds, where the Saskatoon Berries are the Western Canadian Baseball League champions. The Berries rolled to an 11-1 victory over the Sylvan Lake Gulls in Game 2 of the Best of 3 Championship Final last night. Berries reliever Wesley Shackelford was named the playoffs MVP. He logged 9 innings out of the bullpen, striking out 14 batters and gave up just 1 hit, 1 walk, and no runs, while throwing 127 pitches over 4 games. Back to the Gridiron, where the Regina Thunder are a perfect 2-0. Thunder running back Peter Borsch ran for 240 yards as Regina topped Calgary 27-9 in Week 2 PFC action. Meantime, up the highway in Saskatoon, the Edmonton Wildcats stunned the reigning Canadian champion Saskatoon Hilltops with a 28-22 win. Overseas, Canada is going to the Olympics in flag football. The Canadian women won the IFAF World Championship with a 27-20 win over the United States in yesterday's gold medal game, while the men qualified when they downed Mexico 34-26 in overtime in the bronze medal game. Lastly, Ben Rice hit a tie-breaking home run in the 10th inning, and the New York Yankees beat the Toronto Blue Jays 4-3 to avoid a 3-game sweep. Toronto won 5 of 7 games of its homestand to move a game back of a wildcard spot. And that's your sports. Get the latest on your team from our team with the Sports Cage Insider Report. 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
2: Partly sunny today with isolated showers, 20 degrees, 8 for tonight, 21 tomorrow. On a sunny day and on Wednesday, we're looking for sun, 26, 25 on Thursday and Friday, sunny and 24. Assiniboia, 17, 13 in Swift Current, Saskatoon, 15, 16 in Yorkton and Broadview. Estevan is 20, 19 in Weyburn, Moose Jaw, 16. And here in Regina, northwest winds at 12. It's currently 16.
6: The voice of Saskatchewan, CKRM.

the Johnner Brothers on 620 CKRM, and they are going to be a part of a very special evening at Dark Hall as we continue to celebrate our 100th birthday. Heartstrings and honky tonks. Don't forget to get your tickets for that. Coming up this hour as well, we'll touch base on our web poll, see how we're making out with that, and talk about a hockey card that's worth a lot of cash. Here's Clay Walker.

Chris Cummings, and that'll teach her don't throw anything out. Macklin's Celebrini rookie card sells for non-Gretzky hockey record at $1.28 million. So that's pretty incredible. That just teaches you, don't throw out hockey cards because they could be worth a lot of money, which just brings us back to today is thrift store day. Here's Don Williams.

0: 620 CKR, Ram and JoJo Mason and Good Kind of Love. It is 1029. Thanks to all the folks that got qualified for our country cookout. Colin Lovequist will be registering some more folks. We heard from Osage, Cupar, Winna that's just out of town at Belgoni, and a few more people, too. Let's take a look at our web poll. It's going to be up for the next 24 hours. The Kids Help Phone has seen an increase in calls by quite a fair bit. And did you know the Kids Help Phone helps people up to the age of 29? Now, the question is, have you ever used a Canadian helpline? And it could be a number of different things. You see these little flashes that come up after a show. If there's anything that may have triggered you, and I wonder, do some people actually use those phone lines? And there's nothing wrong with it. This web poll is anonymous, just like some of the kids help phone line or others are. So the majority of the people are saying no. Take the web poll. It's at 620 CKRM, brought to you by Action Roofing.
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0: It's 10:32 and the weather is looking pretty good. Sunshine today, could be a shower, 20 degrees, and partly cloudy tonight, lows of 8, 21 for tomorrow, 26 Wednesday, Thursday 25, and Friday 24. Assiniboia 17, 13 in Swift Current, Saskatoon 15, 16 in Yorkton and Broadview, 20 in Estevan, 19 in Weyburn, Moose Jaw 16, mostly cloudy, 16 degrees in Regina.

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0: Lights On from Michelle Wright and Nobody's Girl. It is 10:39. Michelle Wright, as well as Kelsey Kulick and the Johnner Brothers, Clayton Bellamy, Dan Davidson, are all part of the Billick Financial Heartstrings and Honky Tonks. It's going to be held at Dark Hall coming up on September 21st. Have you got your ticket yet? You should look into it before, boom, they're all gone. Thanks to McBids and Mac Auction Company being one of our, or two of our, great sponsors for this event.
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London, Paris, paradise. But ain't got much memory of the scenes. 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

0: 620 CKRM and Jess Moskaluk. It is 1047 and Country Girls. Well, Country Girls, Country Guys, they may have gardens they're working in, and I would be looking for a nice heirloom tomato. I know they're out there somewhere, but I don't feel like buying them from the grocery store because they just don't have that same flavor. And tomato is the word that you can get a $40 gift card to Crawford's No Frills. And then if you need to buy tomatoes there, you can do so. If you need to buy cucumbers, maybe meat, you've got a little bit of money. Tomato is what you need to text to 936-6262. And it's spelled T-O-M-A-T-O. There's no other part of that. It's tomato. 936-6262. Congratulations going out to Team Sask, who went to Medicine Hat for the Special Olympics and came back with quite a few medals. Want to give a shout out to Dylan Dovell of, he's from Saskatoon. He won 2 gold medals, but he says here on his chalkboard that he's actually from Regina. So I don't know, maybe Dylan is kind of one of those folks that goes in between Regina and Saskatoon. But congratulations to all of the participants out there. Great job representing the province.
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1: 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One night only.

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620 CKR Rem calling Lovequist is coming up. We've got Sports Cage at 3 o'clock. Find out what happened. What happened to the riders in Hamilton over the weekend? We've got another shot. We've got to keep pace with those hot elks. Here's Brett Kissel. See you tomorrow morning at 5:30.

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1: Good morning, Saskatchewan. It's 11 o'clock. From the Sask Today newsroom, I'm Corey Atkinson with your 620 CKRM news. Downtown Regina's real estate market is gradually improving, although investors still face challenges with parking, building costs, and security. Local commercial agent Josh Chung says several downtown properties have sold and office space is slowly filling. He says financial companies and professional services continue to value a downtown location. Some buildings can sell for 10 to 15% below their original asking price, but buyers may face major repair costs. Chung says reopening 11th Avenue and offering tax incentives could help strengthen the market. A farmer in the Moss Bank area says she is 7 to 10 days away from combining crops. Cheryl and Jolly Nagel says her crops suffered hail damage but managed to regrow. On the plus side, she says pests and disease were not an issue.
2: For the amount of moisture that we had, certainly we were concerned about disease pressure. And then again, if it comes back to the hail, once those plants have been damaged with hail, they're even that much more susceptible to disease. Not a lot of insect pressure in the area this year, and we are very grateful for that.
1: Her prep work for harvest includes scheduling employees and family and last-minute touch-ups on equipment. A new fundraising campaign hopes to keep Tanya Meyer's memory alive through a dedicated cat room at the Weyburn Humane Society. The tribute will be part of the Society's new shelter now under construction in Weyburn. Organizer Jamie Rauro says Myers was a devoted cat lover whose compassion for animals shaped much of her life. The campaign goal is $30,000, with all proceeds going to the Humane Society in Meyer's name. If successful, the room will provide care and shelter for cats in need. Controlled natural gas flaring is planned southeast of Regina today as Sask Energy performs maintenance on its natural gas system. The work is expected between noon and 3:30 p.m. at a site north of Arcola Avenue, about 1 kilometer southeast of the Regina bypass. A temporary flare may produce a 40-foot flame. Sask Energy says the area will be monitored and gas service will continue normally. Conservative leader Pierre Poilievre says U.S. tariffs on Canadian lumber are unacceptable, and he accuses Prime Minister Mark Carney of making concessions without getting anything in return. At a press conference in Vancouver yesterday, and days ahead of new tariffs the Trump administration is threatening for Wednesday, Poilievre said tariffs on Canadian lumber have tripled since Carney took office in March of last year.
3: The approach of Mr. Carney has failed demonstrably and has threatened the jobs of British Columbians and all Canadians. 30 mills have closed in British Columbia under the Liberals' watch as a result of their diplomatic failures.
1: Poilievre says former Prime Minister Stephen Harper negotiated zero tariffs on Canadian lumber, and he is calling on Carney to keep his promise to remove the Trump levies. That was your 620 CKRM News. Read more stories from around your community and around the province at sasktoday.ca and 620ckrm.com.
4: Good morning, I'm Dave Thomas. For the third time this season, the Saskatchewan Roughriders will be looking for a bounce-back effort. The Green and White slipped to 6-3 on the campaign with a 26-19 setback in Hamilton on Saturday night. Ticats quarterback Trey Ford came in off the bench in the second half for an injured Harrison Frost and went 13-17 for 151 yards and a touchdown to lead the Ticats to their first win in 4 weeks. Riders head coach Corey Mace says that they weren't surprised to see Ford in the game.
5: We do our homework and our due diligence as coaches in the event that, you see a quarterback change. So, we'll have to go back and just see how those things and those thoughts worked, if that's something that'll work for us going in the future or if it's not. But I think three phases of football and coaches included, obviously myself, we got to be better to be better.
4: The Riders are back in action on Sunday when they take on the BC Lions in Vancouver. More from the Gridiron in a moment. First to the Diamonds, where the Saskatoon Berries are the Western Canadian Baseball League champions. The Berries rolled to an 11-1 victory over the Sylvan Lake Gulls in Game 2 of the Best of 3 Championship Final last night. Berries reliever Wesley Shackelford was named the playoffs MVP. He logged 9 innings out of the bullpen, striking out 14 batters and gave up just 1 hit, 1 walk, and no runs while throwing 127 pitches over 4 games. Back to the Gridiron, where the Regina Thunder are a perfect 2-0. Thunder running back Peter Borsch ran for 240 yards as Regina topped Calgary 27-9 in Week 2 PFC action. Meantime, up the highway in Saskatoon, the Edmonton Wildcats stunned the reigning Canadian champion Saskatoon Hilltops with a 28-22 win. Overseas, Canada is going to the Olympics in flag football. The Canadian women won the IFAF World Championship with a 27-20 win over the United States in yesterday's gold medal game, while the men qualified when they downed Mexico 34-26 in overtime in the bronze medal game. Lastly, Ben Rice hit a tie-breaking homer in the 10th inning, and the New York Yankees beat the Toronto Blue Jays 4-3 to avoid a three-game sweep. Toronto won 5 of 7 games of its homestand to move a game back of a wildcard spot. And that's your sports. Don't miss the latest on your team. 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
6: Precision weather for today. Partly sunny with some isolated showers. 20 degrees. Lows tonight 8. 21 for tomorrow. Mostly sunny. Then really starting to warm up for the latter part of the week. 26 on Wednesday, Thursday 25, and 24 on Friday. Right now in Assiniboia, 17, 16 in Swift Current, as well as Saskatoon, 18 in Yorkton. Broadview is 17. Estevan and Weyburn, 21 degrees. In Moose Jaw, it's cloudy, 17. And here in Regina, northwest winds at 15. It's currently 17.

There you go. There's a country classic, Shelley West and Jose Cuervo. Great way to kick off the Monday morning. Mucho Grande Tequila. It's 11:12. Hopefully you enjoyed the weekend. It was crazy good, busy, lots going on, so many community events. And, you know, Pangman had their big celebrations. There was the Chickasaw's Rodeo in Whitewood and a lot going on. So hopefully you had a chance to take it all in, and we'll keep you in the loop on what's going on this week as we are set for another busy work week. One of the things we want to remind you about, along with our Pick the Score contest, listen in for your cue to call for the 620 CKRM Country Cookout Fall Edition. We could be coming out to your homestead, singing the praises of your local community, bringing out a fantastic meal from Nikki's Cafe and Catering, Original 16, Last Mound Distillery Beverages, some great music from local artists, and we just got some good things happening with our Country Cookout as we celebrate our 100th birthday. So the centennial celebrations continue. Again, listen in for the cue to call. We'll register your homestead, your family, and see if we can't come on out and make some memories together. On the way, Jason McCoy. We'll hear from Zach Brown Band. I love this one. Keith Whitley.

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Be caller number 6 now. In town, 936-6262 or toll free 1-866-767-0620. On the voice of Saskatchewan, 620 CKRM. CKRM.

620 CKRM, Jason McCoy. This used to be our town. I'm Colin Lovequist. Thank you so much for hanging with us. Hey, we took a couple of registrants for the 620 CKRM Country Cookout, the fall edition, my favorite time of the year. And we got Brock Tendler in from the Viceroy area. He called in and registered. And Woody Blazer of QPAR also got registered. So best of luck to all of those that get through, and always a good time. And we don't overdo our stay. You know, we come in, we swoop in, set everything up, make sure the food is nice and hot, bring out that Nikki's Cafe and catering meal. We'll have the cold beverages, awesome prizes, live music. I'll get to hang out in your community and sing the praises of small town Saskatchewan. And big shout out to our great sponsor, Brian Gawley at Smart Investing Solutions, P90 Energy, Young's Equipment, Cowtown, and UFA, and many more. How about a little chicken fried? Here's Zach Brown Band on The Voice of Saskatchewan, 620 CKRM.

0: 620 CKRM, the voice of Saskatchewan. You're still the one. That is Shania Twain. A call in love quiz. Well, tough loss for the Riders over the weekend, Friday. It was just wasn't meant to be, I guess. Hamilton just had her number late in the game, and it looked like we were going to go through and have a nice little run there right through the end of the entire matchup. But Hamilton had a different plan for us, so we're going to get back to the drawing board. We got a lot coming up on the sports cage later this afternoon. You make sure you join us, and we'll dissect the game. We'll take a look at the what went right, what went wrong scenarios, and a lot of guests are going to be joining us as well. And we've got so much more. Busy day in the majors today. We've got the WNBA, Dallas taking on Golden State tonight. Also, our sports cage poll: did you watch a WCBL game in person this season? You go to sportscage.com for the poll.
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0: Saskatchewan weather. And a good morning. Let's take a look at your precision weather. Partly sunny today. Isolated showers, a possibility. High of 22. North-northwest wind gusting to 30. Low of 8 this evening. We're going to see a light variable wind. West-northwest gusting up to 20. High of 24 on Tuesday. Tuesday night down to 9. 28 on Wednesday. Thursday, high of 27. Friday, 24. Normal high for this time of the year should be 25. The normal low should be about 9 degrees. In the roundup, Big Muddy Badland region and the surrounding areas in at 17, 16 Swift Current, Kindersley and Rosetown 13. It's 16 Saskatoon, Watrous, Wynyard, Wadena 17, along with Broadview, Mooseman, Indian Head, 18 in Yorkton and Melville, 21 Estevan and Carlisle, Weyburn 21, 18 in Moose Jaw, north-northwest wind at 10. Here in the Queen City, we're sitting at 17. We have a northwest wind at 15.

go. Just like a Highland steer. You know, so cute when they're so young. Then when they get a little older, they get a little scruffy looking. That's hair in my eyes like a Highland steer. Corb Lund on the Voice of Saskatchewan, 620 CKRM. I'm calling Lovequist. Busy Monday and a lot going on. Following the new trade agreement between the Canada and the U.S. and just a lot going on there. Came across this very interesting poll about the trade talks between Canada and the U.S. They are entering the home stretch and just a couple of days before those new round of tariffs fall into action. They're supposed to hit on Wednesday, but as we try to work out this deal with our American counterparts, Canadians are divided on how to respond to the U.S. trade aggression. Now, there was a new poll that was taken, and they said that Trump, you know, he's vowed to hit Canada with new sweeping 50% tariffs. And in this poll,

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0: 620 CKRM, the voice of Saskatchewan. It's Somebody Wrote Love. 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I'm calling Lovequist, and I guarantee you, you will love our website. 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
2: It's 12 o'clock. Good afternoon. I'm Corey Atkinson from the Sask Today Newsroom with your 620 CKRM News. Shredick Samuel will stand trial in Regina Court of King's Bench on a first-degree murder charge in the death of Roman Miller. Samuel appeared in provincial court last week, where Crown and defense lawyers agreed to commit the case to trial. Police alleged Miller

0: was fatally shot in Regina's Centre Square neighbourhood in July 2023. Samuel turned himself into RCMP in British Columbia in February 2024 and was returned to Saskatchewan. The downtown Regina real estate market is showing gradual improvement, with more office space being leased and some buildings selling. Commercial agent Josh Chung says several recent sales show demand is returning after years of challenges. He says financial and professional businesses continue to prefer downtown locations. Chung also says buyers must consider future repair costs, parking, and security when investing. He expects the reopening of 11th Avenue later this year to help attract more businesses. He says tax incentives and increased security could further support downtown growth. A new survey is finding that small businesses are under financial strain, with many in Manitoba and Saskatchewan having to find additional funds to stay afloat. Sask Today's John Cairns takes a look at the findings.
1: The survey from Zensurance finds almost half, 48%, of Manitoba, Saskatchewan small business owners use personal credit cards or home equity to fund operations this year. That's the highest share in Canada. Over half, or 54%, have considered closing permanently at some point this year. Donish Yusuf, CEO of Zensurance.com, acknowledges the findings are troubling.
2: That's right, and that's part and parcel of the bigger theme, I'd say, is an all-time low on confidence for Manitoba and Saskatchewan residents, where previously something like 50% had a low confidence. Now it's up to 70% of respondents are having a low confidence.
1: As for the biggest challenge facing business owners, he points to inflation being named most often as the most pressing issue. For SAS Today, I'm John Cairns.
0: Statistics Canada says the annual rate of inflation accelerated to 3% in July as drivers were once again paying more to fill up their tanks.
3: Inflation had cooled to 2.8% in June as the U.S. and Iran worked toward a peace agreement, but fresh conflict in the Gulf region in July pushed global gas prices higher again. Stackhand says consumers were also paying more for airfares and travel tours last month as the energy shock made jet fuel more expensive and the FIFA World Cup drove up demand to U.S. destinations. Canadians found some relief in the grocery aisles, though, as annual price hikes on food bought from the store cooled sharply to 3.1% in July from 3.9%.
0: Saskatchewan's inflation rate edged a little higher last month. We had 4.1% inflation in July compared to 4.0% in the previous month. That puts us near the middle of the pack in the country, higher than Ontario, Quebec, and BC, and below Nova Scotia and New Brunswick. In Regina, the rate stayed at 3.8% compared to the previous month, and Saskatoon's jumped to 4.1% from 4.0% in June. Researchers have confirmed a tornado formed over Christopher Lake in northern Saskatchewan on August 14th, bringing the province's annual tornado count to 36. The Northern Tornadoes Project says waterspout was spotted at around 6:30 p.m. and caused no damage. The tornado has received a preliminary EF0 rating. Christopher Lake is about 40 kilometers north of Prince Albert. Satellite imagery is still being reviewed. Dino enthusiasts are marking the 35th anniversary of the discovery of a Tyrannosaurus fossil in Saskatchewan. The near-complete fossil find was made near East End in the southwest corner of the province way back in 1991. Scotty has since become known as the world's most massive T-Rex ever found. The T-Rex Discovery Center in East End built to house Scotty's skeleton, welcomed visitors to Scotty's Unearth Day celebrations on Sunday, offering cupcakes, dinosaur cookies, and a scavenger hunt. In Santa Rosa, California, Ginny Lou the Pug was crowned the top dog at the 50th annual World's Ugliest Dog Contest at the Sonoma County Fair this weekend. The dog, who was rescued from the mountains of South Korea before being adopted in California, beat out a crowded pack of mongrels for the $5,000 first place prize, with some contestants traveling in from as far away as Poland to attend. Marcelina Kasprus, who traveled from Poland with Clara, a 12-year-old Chinese crested, says she didn't enter the contest to win.
4: If we inspire anyone here to adopt, do not shop, or, you know, take a look on this unique dog in different ways, we already won.
0: Casper says she was thrilled to compete to highlight these unique, wonderful dogs. And a new survey finds 51% of Saskatchewan residents say winning $100,000 in the lottery would be very life-changing, with most putting the money towards practical needs. The Leger survey found 47% would save or invest their winnings, while 34% would use the money for bills. Across the prairies, people said they would spend about 15% on fun. Since April, 17 Prairie Lottery players have each won $100,000 through the new Lotto Max format. That was your 620 CKRM News. Read more stories from around your community and around the province at sasktoday.ca and 620ckrm.com.
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0: Now from the Harvard Media Sports Cage, here is your 620 CKRM Sports. It wasn't the result the Saskatchewan Roughriders were looking for Saturday night. The green and white dropped to 6-3 on the season following a 26-19 loss to the Hamilton Tiger Cats. Head coach Corey May says the Riders weren't as connected as they needed to be against a talented Hamilton team.
6: They're a better team than what people think just because of the record and the situation. And they got a lot of really good players, and they're very well coached. So for us, shoot, we got to get to the tape. Can't be salty. We got work to do next week.
0: The Riders will look to bounce back Sunday when they visit the BC Lions in Vancouver. The Regina Thunder had a happier game on the weekend as they dismantled the Calgary Colts 27-9 yesterday. The defending champion Saskatoon Hilltops dropped a 28-22 decision to the Edmonton Wildcats to fall to 1-1. That means when the Thunder hosts the Edmonton Huskies Sunday at Libel Field for their home opener, it'll be a battle for sole possession of first place in the Prairie Football Conference. Canada is going to the Olympics in flag football. The Canadian women won the IFAF World Championship with a 27-20 win over the United States in yesterday's gold medal game. The men qualified when they downed Mexico 34-26 in overtime in the bronze medal game. The Saskatoon Berries are champions of the Western Canadian Baseball League in 2026. The Berries rolled to an 11-1 victory over the Sylvan Lake Gulls in Game 2 of the Best of 3 Championship Final on Sunday night, taking a two-game sweep of the series. It's Saskatoon's first title since re-entering the league in 2024. For the first time this month, the Toronto Blue Jays have a day off. After winning 7 of their last 10 games, including 2 of 3 over the weekend against the New York Yankees, the Jays head to Florida for a 3-game series that starts tomorrow against the AL East leading Tampa Bay Rays, who have lost 3 straight. Team Saskatchewan is heading home for Medicine Hat with plenty to celebrate. Saskatchewan finished 5th overall at the Special Olympics Canada Summer Games, collecting 57 medals, 22 gold, 17 silver, and 18 bronze over the week-long competition. And that's your sports. Don't miss the latest on your team. 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
8: The weather for today, partly sunny with a 30% chance of isolated showers and a high of 22 degrees. Partly cloudy for tonight with a low of 8 degrees. Mostly sunny tomorrow and 24. Wednesday, partly to mostly sunny and a high of 28. Mostly sunny on Thursday and 27. And Friday, partly sunny and 24. Across the province this hour, in Saskatoon 16, Swift Current 15, Assiniboia, Broadview and Mooseman at 17, Yorkton and Melville 18, Estevan and Weyburn 21 degrees. Right now in Moose Jaw, it's cloudy with a northwest wind at 9 kilometers an hour. Temperature is at 17 degrees. Mostly cloudy in Regina with a northwest wind at 15 kilometers an hour and a temperature of 17 degrees as well. For more local news that matters to you, subscribe.
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8: with a northwest wind at 9 kilometers an hour. Temperature is at 17 degrees. Mostly cloudy in Regina with a northwest wind at 15 kilometers an hour and a temperature of 17 degrees as well. For more local news that matters to you, subscribe.
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0: Also on the program today, we'll hear a little bit of Canada-U.S. trade talk on both sides of the border, as well as a former Saskatchewan resident who now lives in B.C. He provided a little bit of his perspective on what it was like to evacuate from the wildfire situation over in that province. We'll hear a little bit about that, and Farm Precision Weather as well, as it's in its usual spot at the bottom of the hour. 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
0: 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A few farmers around the province started to harvest crops over the last week to 10 days, but it's been slow. It was one of the topics covered on the latest edition of the SaskAgToday.com Roundtable. 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He was harvesting maple peas before rain put a stop to it.
6: You know, we've into a few hundred acres or more of maple peas, still have a few more acres to go, but stalled due to showery weather. But here in the southwest, you still, as you drive around, don't see that many fields that have actually been combined. There's been some lentils come off, some peas come off. Winter cereals are not a big thing here. So it's still just in the early stages of harvest. And the stages of most of the crops here, additional rainfall will not be helpful for this year's crop. In fact, it starts to become worrisome for harvest progress and crop quality of crops that are nearly mature. And interesting to note in the Saskatchewan Ministry of Agriculture's crop report that harvest progress basically didn't change from one week to the next. We're still basically at 2% provincially harvest progress. So really things are off to a slow start so far.
0: Elsewhere, the advance payments program administered by the Canadian Canola Growers Association is still seeing demand this year. Hirsch believes a lot of grain farmers utilize the program.
6: There'll be the stored grain portion of it. So as harvest proceeds and producers actually have grain in their bins, they'll be eligible for increased amounts of cash advance money if they haven't topped out the interest-free portion already. But it's been an expensive year for a lot of producers. In addition to fertilizer costs that were very high this spring, there was insecticide applications in many instances, especially on canola crops. Fungicides sales, I think, were much higher than they've been for many years. I haven't seen final stats on that, but with the moisture and heat and good-looking crops, I think there was more fungicide money spent than there has been in a long time. The other thing about getting a cash advance is it does give you a little more marketing flexibility. If you look at the traditional trajectory of most grain prices, particularly wheat and canola, but most other commodities too, the fall time period is often the time of the lowest prices of the marketing year. By March and April, that tends to be when prices are actually at their best. Now, this doesn't happen every year, and it's not a guarantee, but a lot of producers may be working on that seasonality and wanting to hold crops until later, and the cash advance is certainly an excellent tool for being able to do that.
0: Hirsch reacted to the USDA's latest World Agricultural Supply and Demand Estimate report.
6: I think a lot of analysts believe that the USDA report maybe underestimated what's happening with Ukraine and Russian export potential, particularly if the conflict continues and they continue to strike each other's export infrastructure. Short supply in Europe, I think that there's a lot of people waiting and wondering and saying, why haven't wheat prices shown a whole lot more strength based on those factors? But you get to you know, world supply and demand numbers, and you add them all together. But it's still, to me, Russia and Ukraine are big, big wheat exporters, particularly Russia. And if those are curtailed, you would think that at some point that's going to have some effect in the wheat market.
0: He adds this could lead to an opportunity for Canadian farmers to fill in the potential gap.
6: It potentially could. Right now, when you look at grain prices, other than canola, which has increased dramatically from what we expected prior to seeding, everything else is not very exciting for prices. Wheat is a little bit stronger, but durum is soft, oats is soft, barley has softened, lentils are soft, peas are soft. Really, canola is what's going to carry a lot of producers this year at current prices. And if we look at what we've seen with canola prices, you can now lock in, again, you can lock in prices for September, October of over $17 a bushel for canola. Now, whether that will be available by the time next week rolls around, we've seen tremendous volatility. But there have been some excellent profitable pricing opportunities for canola. And on many farms, canola is going to be the one that carries the ball as far as farm returns and trying to have a profitable year.
0: Kevin Hirsch is the chief agricultural editor of SaskAgToday.com. You can find the full roundtable on SaskAgToday.com as well as on our YouTube channel. Up next, we'll hear from a producer in West Central Saskatchewan as I talked to him last week about how close he is to the start of harvest. You're listening to Sask Ag Today on 620 CKRM.
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0: 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A farmer in the Rosetown area says he was about to start harvesting lentils, but a half inch of rain last week put it on hold. Other than that, Stuart Lawrence says the rest of the crops are close to being ready, adding they developed at their normal pace despite a later start to seeding and the hot stretch in July. Stewart also says they typically start combining around this time of the year, so the rain delayed them by a few days.
8: Yeah, we grow lentils this year. I have some Spanish brown lentils that are destined to go to Spain. I've got some kabuli chickpeas. They're a small kabuli chickpea. They'll be going to the U.S. for the hummus market. Also have malt barley that'll stick around here in Saskatchewan. I grow some durum wheat as well, and canola, of course, like everybody now.
9: When it comes to any bugs or pests or diseases or anything like that, how have your crops fared in that regard?
8: This was a bit of an interesting year. It was, you know, wet on the front end, dry on the back end. So we had, unfortunately, with a reasonably wet June, we ended up having quite a bit of the acre there. You know, in terms of insect pests, not too much. We did have, and we decided to do that on a section, and we left 480 acres untreated just to see whether it was worth it or not. But not too much for pests this year. A little bit of disease, but, you know, that was just a function of good moisture conditions in June.
9: All right. And then when it came to the spraying of fungicide and other chemicals, did you have much challenge getting into the field this year, just considering it was wet to start and then it dried off last month?
8: Yeah, there was quite a few challenges around that. Unfortunately, we had, you know, just with the delay, we had 11 days that we didn't seed in May, right in the middle. And so that put herbicide timing and fungicide timing, you know, between multiple crops kind of collided all at once. And then we had quite a few rain events, and you'd just about be able to get into the field, and then you get another system come through and make the fields muddy. So we ended up scrambling. Quite a bit of the herbicides went on late, and we had to, you know, do sprayer cleanouts so that we could alternate from herbicides to fungicides and then back. So it was quite a bit of a challenge to get it all done in a timely fashion. We actually did have to call in, you know, an airplane so that we could buy some capacity and get some fungicide put on canola while we were trying to do other herbicides.
9: Any hail damage this season?
8: No, we've been fortunate. Not too many vicious thunderstorms. We've been really fortunate that way. We've had, you know, a couple of events where we had heavy rain. Caused a little bit of flooding. We were saturated for a few weeks in June there, so we lost some acres due to flooding, but no hail so far this year.
9: Okay, that's good. And then just last question here with regards to preparing for harvest. Do you still have to do some things like service some equipment or double check anything?
8: Yeah, you know, right now we're kind of down to the last minute double checking of a few things to make sure that we didn't miss anything. And, you know, we're making sure that bins are cleaned up and ready to go. And, you know, just a day or two left on that and we'll be ready full swing for harvest.
0: That's Stuart Lawrence, who farms in the Rosetown area in west central Saskatchewan. 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
3: Anxiety is growing among farmers, farm groups, and the agriculture industry on both sides of the border as the Trump administration's Wednesday tariffs deadline looms. U.S. President Donald Trump on July 20th signed executive orders imposing new 50% tariffs on various Canadian goods. Trump cited Section 338 of the U.S. Tariff Act of 1930, which allows for such levies on imports when a country disadvantages U.S. exporters relative to the exports of another country. Canada's tariffs on autos, restrictions on U.S. dairy, and provinces' recent restrictions on U.S. alcoholic beverages were named as particular sore spots. The new tariffs apply to a long list of goods, including many covered by the Canada-U.S.-Mexico agreement, like dairy products and alcohol. Most of Manitoba's pulse crops have survived a wet growing season going into harvest, according to a Manitoba pulse and soybean growers agronomist. Wendy McDonald, who lives near Gilbert Plains, says she has already seen peas come off in nearby communities in western Manitoba. Large parts of the province's growing regions received well above normal precipitation earlier this summer, causing overland flooding in various areas. If she was to guess, she would say the yields would probably be average. She says a lot of peas fared better than she thought they would after those intense rains. She adds that faba beans really began to develop as daytime temperatures ramped up in July, but cautioned that the excessive heat may have caused some damage. The Ag Transport Coalition reports the new grain year began with performance having improved from the prior week, although with CN still lagging CPK C-Rail considerably. System order fulfillment performance in week one was 88%, an improvement from the 84% performance seen the prior week, but falling short of the 90% performance threshold for a fourth straight week. In supplying 77% of cars ordered by shippers in week one, CN saw performance improve from the 71% order fulfillment performance seen in week 52. CN performance remains below the 80% threshold for a fourth consecutive week. Meanwhile, in supplying 98% of shipper orders, CPKC performance improved from the 94% order fulfillment performance seen the prior week. CPKC performance remains at 90% or better for a 14th consecutive week. An analyst says Indonesia's new biodiesel mandate could provide even more support for the already rallying canola sector. The country transitioned to a 50% biodiesel blending mandate in July 2026 from a previous 40% mandate. The U.S. Department of Agriculture's Foreign Agricultural Service, or FAS, said that will result in a bump in domestic palm oil consumption, limiting exports of the world's largest vegetable oil. Indonesia's industrial palm oil use is expected to rise 16%, to 17.4 million metric tons in 2026-27, up from 15 million tons in the marketing year just ending. Palm oil exports are forecast at 23.1 million metric tons, down from the previous FAS forecast of 25 million tons. Errol Anderson wonders if canola could test the year's previous high of $840. A faulty extension cord is being blamed for a shed fire last week at a farm near Lunenburg, Nova Scotia, where 10,000 chickens died last month after someone broke into a barn and deliberately turned off ventilation fans. RCMP say they are still investigating the break-in on July 25th, but they confirmed that the small fire last week was not considered suspicious. Firefighters were dispatched to the farm in Pine Grove at 11 p.m. Thursday night, and it was later determined the fire was caused by an accidental electrical fault. The fire caused minor damage and no one was injured. As for the investigation to determine who is responsible for the chickens' deaths, RCMP say no one has been charged because of a lack of evidence. And that's today's Ag Review. I'm Doug Falconer.
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7: It's cleared through Saskatoon now. It's making its way southward, but it's lined up from west-northwest to east-southeast, and it's moving, that is actually progressing. So it will get here, but we're not going to say that stuff to the north, directly to the north, is going to drop in. That's going to continue to slide eastward. It's the stuff way up farther, almost still crossing out of Alberta right now, that we're going to be watching through the afternoon. Likely isolated, could be heavy, but there are a couple of heavier showers in this batch, so we'll keep that possibility, especially in that stuff upstream. So we'll have the potential through the middle part and the later part of the afternoon for these locally heavier showers, but they are going to die down and clear back out. So not all of us are going to see them, certainly not all of us are going to see those heavy ones, just a few of those around. Temperatures, low 20s for today. Partly sunny, much of the time, even mostly sunny at times, too. These showers are around, but there's not a lot of moisture, even with two batches of rain. Very often you see a large swath of cloud cover, and then these areas of rain, but no, it's an area of clouds and rain, another area of clouds and rain. Partly cloudy tonight with a low of 8, and tomorrow mostly sunny. Looks like a nice day with a high of 24. Even warmer day on Wednesday. We'll go for 28 under a partly to mostly sunny sky. Staying pretty close to that Thursday, 27, and we'll round out what is overall another pretty quiet week on Friday with a high near 24, staying dry right into the weekend too.
2: Thank you very much, Phil. The normal highs for this time of year in Regina, 25 degrees. The lows at 9 degrees. Sun rose in Regina at 5:50 this morning, and the sun will set at 8:14 tonight. Across the province this hour, in Assiniboia, Broadview, Mooseman, and Saskatoon, 17 degrees. Estevan at 23 degrees, making them the provincial hotspot this hour. In Swift Current, it's 18. Weyburn.

0: 21, Yorkton and Melville at 19 degrees. The provincial cold spot this hour is in Collins Bay at 10 degrees. Right now in Moose Jaw, some light rain coming down with a north wind at 13 kilometers an hour. The temperature is at 15 degrees. In Regina, mostly cloudy. A north-northwest wind between 21 and 33 kilometers an hour. The humidity is at 73%. The temperature is at 16 degrees or 61 Fahrenheit. And the barometric air pressure is at 102.1 and rising. After the break, we'll get into some trade talk between Canada and the U.S. right after these messages.
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0: This portion of SaskAg Today is brought to you by Pattison Liquid Systems, experts in liquid fertilizer distribution. Fertilizer's just better when it's wetter. Pattison Liquid Systems, expect the best. Prime Minister Mark Carney returns home from his holiday in Italy. His office said last week that while his workload was pretty light, he remained in contact with Canada's trade team. Conservative leader Pierre Poilievre, who has been critical of Carney's approach to these talks with Washington, wished the Prime Minister well during a news conference on the weekend.
5: There's no reason why the Prime Minister can't get a great deal on Wednesday. That's what he promised in the election. He said he'd negotiate a win, and we're cheering him on because we as Conservatives will always put Canada first.
0: South of the border, the top U.S. trade representative, Jameson Greer, summed up the situation this way.
6: For decades, we have had major trade issues with Canada. So when you say one or two issues, that would be nice if it were one or two issues. There are a lot of issues, and we're speaking about all of them. I won't give any more detail than that, other than all these things that we have been concerned with for decades on the U.S. side. We have been raising them, we continue to raise them, and I think that any potential resolution has to include all of these or a pathway forward. Well, again, for us, this is not a trade war. We have domestic supply chains we're trying to protect and support. That's what we're trying to do. It's not Canada-specific. We're doing this globally. If the Canadians, they want to have a more conciliatory approach, but we'll see.
0: Longtime Iowa Senator Chuck Grassley was asked about the threatened 50% tariffs on Canada slated to begin on Wednesday.
7: I think the president wants to tweak it a little bit because they think that Mexico with GMO corn and Canada with our dairy products have not lived up to

0: progress in ongoing talks. He will impose the 50% tariff on Wednesday. As for Canada's response, should it happen, Prime Minister Carney spoke with the premiers at their annual conference last month and told them to put together a list of ways to retaliate. Carney has already said one thing his government wouldn't do is withhold shipments of oil and gas. After the break, we'll hear from a former Saskatchewan resident who lives in Summerland, BC, where some of the wildfires have burned over there. He gave his perspective on how things went leaving the community, the impact that he felt, as well as touching on a little bit of the agricultural side of things. 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
0: This segment of Sask Ag Today is brought to you by Degelman Industries. 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A former Saskatchewan resident who resides in Summerland, BC, provided a first-hand account of evacuating wildfires that continue to burn in that province. Rob Windrum says there wasn't much time to pack everything, just the essentials.
6: When you evacuate, it's, get out, basically. So take the stuff that you need and then you go. And so they do it in stages. So they take the areas where there's fire and it's you need to evacuate now. So your thought process is, okay, we have an office downtown, so our office is safe, so we go there, and then they get an entire evacuation alert where you have to leave the community completely. And that's where the information stops. Well, you have some time, but they want you to move as quickly as possible. And, you need to take the stuff that you need. So, you can't really load your car up. You have to take some clothes and your pets, of course, and some of the things that you need to manage your life while you are displaced.
0: Rob has a business in Summerland and noted a bunch of voicemails were left.
6: They fill our voicemail up with concern and questions, of course, because they're expecting that you're going to be there, and then when the news comes on and they see that your whole community is evacuated, of course, there's not really much sense in getting there. You can't go into the town at all. You can't even get anywhere near it by the highway system. Mm-hmm. The highway's all shut down.
0: He says Summerland is located in the Okanagan region, where 12 to 15,000 people live. He says a lot of the region is made up of orchards, vineyards, and pastures. At last count, there were 269 registered agricultural premises impacted by wildfire activity, with 146 under evacuation order and 123 under alert. Windrum heard some livestock were able to get out, but others were left behind.
6: pretty much most of it was evacuated. There were some people that were caught kind of off guard where they had to leave their livestock, so they opened fences.

0: resources and let them just run. And there are people who are granted access into the city so they can feed livestock, so they can water livestock. Ourselves, we basically have, my son has an aquarium and a beehive that unfortunately he also had to leave behind, but you know, they're kind of self-sustaining, so it's not as bad as somebody that maybe had some livestock animals that they were forced to leave.
1: While his stuff was okay, he acknowledged others were less fortunate. His family were staying with friends in Penticton. He encouraged people to donate if they are able to.
0: I think donations to any charitable organization that is helping people that are displaced due to wildfire or evacuation is a really wonderful thing to do. Those that can should. Those that can't can support by simply just reaching out and offering condolences and support. Just gratitude for those people who are working so hard to make it so that our community can come back together when all this is over.
1: Evacuation orders are slowly starting to lift as of yesterday, including in the Summerland area, but the fight against the wildfires rages on. Coming up next is the market update.
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1: 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The grain prices from Bungie were mixed in early trading today. Canola was up $1.80 to $768.75 a metric ton, and one red spring wheat was down 83 cents to $280.88, and the rest remain unchanged. Amber Durham, $272.48, feed barley, $203.59, kabuli chickpeas, $573.20, flax, $610.54, red lentils, $516.50, oats at $155, large yellow peas, $290.95, and feed wheat at $233.71. Now here are the prices per bushel. Amber Durham, $7.41. Feed barley, $4.43. Canola, $17.43. Flax, $15.50. Oats, $2.39. Large yellow peas, $7.91. Feed wheat, $6.36. One red spring wheat, $7.64. Kabuli chickpeas at 26 cents per pound, and red lentils at 23 cents per pound. Finally, on the Minneapolis Grain Exchange, the September hard red spring wheat contract is down 2 cents to $6.76 a bushel. Up next is the livestock report.
4: So, how big is yours?
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4: That's about average. How'd you like 6 inches?
5: 6 inches?
6: 6 inches? That would be a big improvement.
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1: 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Coming up next is the Resource Report.
14: This is Roy Rutledge at the Weyburn Livestock Exchange. 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This will be a regular sale of cull cows and cull bulls, maybe the odd cow calf there. There are always some yearlings that show up at these Wednesday sales, and we sell them. 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The market is what it is on any given day, but the logistics are far better at a special pre-sorted yearling sale. What does a cattle buyer do? When there are a few yearlings in each category, well, he buys them, some here and some there, till he can accumulate a load. 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Next pre-sorted yearling sale is on September the 14th. Next cull cow and bull sale is August the 26th. Weyburn Livestock, 842-4574.
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12: 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Here's Ryan Young.
1: A rebound in gas prices pushed Canada's annual inflation rate up to 3% in July. Statistics Canada says it comes after inflation fell to 2.8% in June. Progress on peace talks between the U.S. and Iran helped tame energy prices and cooled inflation sharply in June. But renewed hostilities in the Middle East last month pushed global oil prices higher again. StatCan says overall inflation rose, even as there were signs cost pressures were easing at the grocery store. Saskatchewan's inflation rate, meanwhile, ticked up marginally to 4.1% in July, compared to 4% in June. Saskatoon's inflation rate is also 4.1% for July, while Regina's stayed the same at 3.8%. Saskatchewan's third oil and natural gas offering for the fiscal year held on August 11th brought in over $4.5 million. The Lloydminster area generated the most revenue at over $1.6 million, followed by the Estevan and Kindersley areas at $1.4 million each. The province notes of the $4.5 million raised in this public offering, just over half came from bids on four exploration licenses, two each in the Lloydminster and Kindersley areas. The next offering is scheduled for October 6th. On the markets, the TSX is up 31 points at 36,761. The Dow is down 200 points to 53,532. Oil is up 81 cents to $83.21 per barrel, and the Canadian dollar is at 72.09 cents US. And that's the resource report. If you missed any segment of the show, tune in to the SaskAg Today podcast, and be sure to sign up to the SaskAg Today newsletter. And that's SaskAg Today for this Monday. I'm Ryan Young. Have a nice day, and we'll try this again tomorrow.
10: A summer of extreme tension in the southeast coal fields changed Saskatchewan labor history forever. I'm Stephen Wilson, and this is 100 Years of CKRM. A high-stakes standoff unfolded during the month of August 1931. Mining families in the Beanfait Estevan area were facing brutal working conditions and steep wage cuts during the dark days of the Great Depression. By late August, 100% of the local miners had secretly signed union cards with the Mine Workers Union of Canada. This bold organizing effort set off a massive strike for better safety, fair pay, and human dignity. Corporate and political pushback was incredibly fierce. The peaceful labor action in August laid the groundwork for the tragic Estevan riot just a few weeks later in September. It remains a definitive chapter in the Prairie fight for workers' rights. Read more at sasktoday.ca and 620ckrm.com. With 100 years of CKRM, I'm Stephen Wilson.
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4: Good afternoon. It's at 1 p.m., partly cloudy and 22 degrees in Regina. From the SAS Today newsroom, I'm Will Manzik with 620 CKRM News. New WestJet flight destinations are being announced across the country, including right here in Regina. For the first time ever, the airline will offer direct flights to Los Cabos, Mexico. President and CEO of Regina's airport, James Bogus, says this flight will be offered throughout the winter.
19: So this is a new location in Mexico for YQR. Starts December 14th. It's going to operate weekly until the end of March.
4: Regina did lose its weekly flight to Las Vegas, however, for the upcoming winter.
20: Moose Jaw RCMP are investigating a fatal multi-vehicle collision at the intersection of Highways 39 and 339. Mounties say a truck and semi collided. The driver of the truck, a 25-year-old man, was the sole occupant of the vehicle and was taken to hospital where he would later die. The driver of the semi did not report any injuries to police. Mounties and a collision reconstructionist continue to investigate. Shreddick Samuel will stand trial in Regina Court at King's Bench on a first-degree murder charge in the death of Roman Miller. Samuel appeared in provincial court on August 13th, where Crown and defense lawyers agreed to commit the case to trial. Police allege Miller was fatally shot in Regina's Center Square neighborhood in July 2023. Samuel turned himself in to RCMP in British Columbia in February 2024 and was returned to Saskatchewan. Statistics Canada says the annual rate of inflation accelerated to 3% in July as drivers were once again paying more to fill up their tanks. Canadian Press reporter Michelle Zadikian has the details.
21: Inflation had cooled to 2.8% in June as the U.S. and Iran worked toward a peace agreement, but fresh conflict in the Gulf region in July pushed global gas prices higher again. StatCan says consumers were also paying more for airfares and travel tours last month, as the energy shock made jet fuel more expensive and the FIFA World Cup drove up demand to U.S. destinations. Canadians found some relief in the grocery aisles, though, as annual price hikes on food bought from the store cooled sharply to 3.1% in July from 3.9% previously. Michelle Zedekian, The Canadian Press.
20: Renovations at Swift Current Comprehensive High School are moving forward. The renovation was approved in March 2024 and will be completed in stages. Planned work includes replacing heating, ventilation, and electrical systems. That's 620 CKRM News. Read more stories from around your community and around the province at sasstoday.ca and 620ckrm.com. 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In the major leagues today, the Toronto Blue Jays are enjoying an off day before taking on the Tampa Bay Rays tomorrow. The Jays have won six straight series and are 7-3 in their last 10. This has propelled the Jays into the playoff race, and they now sit one game behind the Baltimore Orioles for the third and final wildcard spot. Those Baltimore Orioles are playing the Tampa Bay Rays today at 4:05. The Detroit Tigers, who are tied with the Blue Jays in the wildcard standings, take on the Pittsburgh Pirates tonight at 5. In the WNBA tonight, the Dallas Wings are taking on the Golden State Valkyries at 8 p.m. And the Western Canadian Baseball League season has come to an end. The Saskatoon Berries beat the Sylvan Lake Gulls last night 11-1, taking home the WCBL championship. It's the Berries' first championship in franchise history. And that's your sports. 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
1: The weather for today, partly sunny with a 30% chance of isolated showers and a high of 22. Partly cloudy for tonight with a low of 8. Mostly sunny tomorrow and 24. Wednesday, partly to mostly sunny with a high of 28. Thursday, mostly sunny with a high of 27. And Friday, partly sunny with a high of 24. Across the province this hour, in Assiniboia, Broadview, Moosomin, and Saskatoon, 17 degrees. 23 in Estevan, 18 in Swift Current, Weyburn, 21. And Yorkton and Melville at 19 degrees. Right now in Moose Jaw, some light rain with a north wind at 13 kilometers an hour. Temperature at 15 degrees. In Regina, mostly cloudy with a north-northwest wind at 21 to 33 kilometers an hour and a temperature of 16 degrees. 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
12: It's 1 o'clock, and you know what that means. Time for Number One Set One, the show where we play the country's greatest hits that rock the charts. It's the Number One Set One with Colin Lundquist on 620 CKRM.
22: And a good afternoon, and thank you so much for dropping into the Lovequist Lounge. Belly up and take a load off, relax, enjoy the music and the stories and all these musical milestones. We're going to get some big ones. We'll take a look at some CMA nominations, and we'll also look at some careers as well on today's show. I want to start things off with a birth. Acclaimed singer, songwriter, Kevin Welch was born in Los Angeles on today's date, 1955. He's an ace wordsmith. He just went to Nashville, became a critical darling of the country movement, the alternative country movement, and he co-founded the indie label Dead Reckoning. He's highly respected for writing very, I guess the best word, poetic tracks. And he had songs recorded by Waylon, Garth Brooks. The one song that really comes to mind that pops out is one of my father's favorite songs, and like father, like son, I'm a big fan of the song too, Till I'm Too Old to Die Young. Mo Bandy had a big hit with that song, and that song was written by the birthday boy, Kevin Welch, born 1955. He also wrote and recorded this one, Till I See You Again.

0: Warning, the following songs may cause sudden urges to line dance in a grain bin. This is Number Ones at One with Colin Lovequist on 620 CKRM. 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
1: Couldn't begin my career. You know, it wasn't something I actually had planned on. The first songs I recorded in England with an Australian and English producer were written by an Englishman, and they were hits in America on country charts. So I owe a lot to country music, and I love country music, and I still listen to it all the time. And I think now the best singers are country, because they have to sing live all the time. I'm not saying the other singers aren't good, but I do love country music.

0: 620 CKRM, country's greatest hits. There you have one of those pop acts crossing over to the country charts and doing very well for herself. Olivia Newton-John, 1974, went to the top of the Billboard Country Singles Chart with If You Love Me, Let Me Know. And before ruling the pop culture in Greece, Australian British singer Olivia Newton-John initially shook up Nashville as a dominant country pop crossover star, and had a lot of big hits. That one was a big one. Went to number one, and she had a few others under the belt. I'm Colin Lovequist. Thank you so much for joining us. 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Moving along, we're going to the year 1985. These guys ruled the charts. The legendary supergroup went to number one on the country chart with their self-titled debut album, composed of Willie Nelson, Johnny Cash, Waylon Jennings, Kris Kristofferson, The Highwaymen. They brought together four pillars of the outlaw country movement, and this song that we're going to feature would be their signature anthem. It was written by Jimmy Webb, who wrote a lot for Glenn Campbell, and the song told the haunting story of a reincarnated four ghosts across different historical eras, from a bandit to a sailor, a dam builder, a starship captain. The song went on to win a Grammy Award and rejuvenated the careers of all four living legends. Waylon Jennings talks about working with the Highwaymen and talks about their brand new tour coming up.
1: Yeah, Chris and I were out there and did them together, same day, you know. Mm-hmm. And I don't know when John did his. When did he do his? Yeah, we're starting a tour March the 3rd. We're going to be doing a tour. It's a lot of fun, you know, because most of the stuff we've done has been accidental anyway, you know. And for the first time, we're going to rehearse, which might be the end of the world. As far as rehearsals are concerned, I'm the worst, and second worst is Willie Nelson. What we do is take the band we recorded the album with. It was Reggie Young and a bunch of guys, wonderful. The first, both albums that we have done, you know, that's been our band, and we've all worked with them some. It's going to be fun that way, because if we took our own bands, you know, everybody would say, well, now I want to take part of mine. And after a while, it would sound like Mickey Mouse and his rubber band if we took one from one and one from another. Who gets the top billing? Probably June Carter and Jesse Coulter. You're the first one brought that up. If anybody brings that up, I'm going to punch him out.
2: Who cares?
1: We're going to be out there all the time together, by the way. All of the Highwaymen, all of you, Willie and John, me and Chris. We start, we're going to do like an hour and a half or 2 hour show, and we never leave the stage.

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0: 620 CKRM, Shirley Myers, and Haven't You Heard? It's 123. This is number 1Z1. I'm Colin Lovequist, still on the way. We got some CMA nominations that dominated on today's date, 1989.
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We've got some sunshine today, some isolated showers, a high of 22, a low of 8 for tomorrow night. Tuesday, sunny and high of 24, 9 on Tuesday evening, east-northeast wind gusting to 20. 28 on Wednesday for a high, Thursday 27. In the roundup, Big Muddy Badland region currently sitting this hour at 19, 20 in Swift Current, Kindersley and Rosetown 14. Got a 20 in Saskatoon, Watrous, Wynyard with Dina 17, 19 Yorkton Melville, Broadview Mooseman 17, 16 in Indian Head, Estevan Carlisle 21, 17 in Weyburn, Moose Jaw 18, north northeast wind at 9. Here in Regina, it's currently 16, northwest wind at 9. And we want to get to this group. They've been out the Country Thunder Jamboree a few years ago, and they held the number one spot on the country singles chart back on today's date, 1990. This was a big one for Shenandoah. Next to You, Next to Me. Number one's at one with 620 CKRM.

0: 620 CKRM, next to you, next to me, that is Shenandoah. The year was 1990, and they had a pretty big hit on their hands with Next to You and Next to Me. I'm so glad you're with us. Thank you so much for hanging out. And Marty and I, Marty Raybon and I, we had a chance to discuss his comeback after a bit of a hiatus, and they never skipped a beat.
1: Yeah, I'd been gone from the group for 17 years, and I had, between the gospel stuff, and I had a little bluegrass band as well, too, and

0: And so therefore, when we talked about putting the wheels back on this thing, I just said, look, you know, fellas, I got commitments to stuff that, you know, man, I'm not going to call anybody and cancel on them. So, you know, if we can, you know, as far as the logistics, if we can work around this stuff, you know, all well and good, but I've got stuff that I've got to get out of the way first. So in doing so, you know, we started, you know, working dates and, you know, Mike said, man, we probably won't do more than 30, 35 dates. So it wound up being about 45. And then the next year, you know, it pulled up to about 65. And we wound up doing, you know, right at around 90, 92, 90. And that really actually was really, really good for, you know, as far as an impact, as far as us trying to make another run at this thing. You know, this year, it's probably going to be every bit of that and then some.
1: Number 1 and 1 on 620 CKRM.
2: And we are taking a look at some of the biggest milestones in country music history on today's date. Want to get to some Ricky Van Shelton. Big fan of Ricky Van Shelton. Such a great voice and one of those big stars from the mid-late 80s. And it was on today's date, 1989, that Ricky Van Shelton and two others tied as the top vote getters for the CMA Awards. The milestone highlighted a massive transition era where traditional country met the modern production. Hank Williams Jr., he brought the rowdy southern rock energy. Rodney Crowell delivered the critical poetic triumphs. And Ricky Van Shelton ruled radio with his robust baritone. And he had some huge hits. But we're going to feature all three of those artists as their multi-category wins showcase the immense depth of the late 80s country music scene, and it was a good time. We'll start things off with Ricky Van Shelton, and Ricky Van Shelton discusses his Male Vocalist of the Year award win.
3: Well, it's a wonderful feeling. It's wonderful to get nominated. You know, it's an honor to get nominated, and of course, it's an honor to win. But I don't dwell on awards. You know, the only thing I'm concerned with is the fans. How many tickets can I sell? Because that's the bottom line. That's, you know, you can win every award every year, and if you can't fill up that concert hall, you got to eat them awards.

0: There you go. Classic Ricky Van Shelton and Wear My Ring Around Your Neck on number one Z1. Ricky Van Shelton went on to be one of the top three vote getters at the CMA Awards. It was back on today's date, 1989. Coming up next, we're going to feature Rodney Crowell and also Hank Williams Jr. Stay with us for the best of the best here on number ones and one, courtesy of McBids. 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
0: And a good afternoon. Welcome to the show, and welcome to our part of the show where we're looking at some of these CMA awards that were handed out back in 1989. Strong year, but there's three artists that really stuck out. One we've already featured, Ricky Van Shelton, and the other ones were Rodney Crowell and Hank Williams Jr. Let's get to some classic Rodney Crowell. Big fan of Rodney, and I think I like Rodney because of his writing. He just wrote so many big hits for other whether it was Emmylou or Waylon Jennings. He was a great songwriter, and before we get to his song, Rodney talks about where his songwriting craft came from, where it was born.
4: Knowing my mother and my father, knowing my father was a bit of a savant about, he could hear a song once or twice and he would have it. He could do it with country blues, you know, Roy Acuff style stuff. You know, he just remembered. And then on the other hand, my mother was this glib. She would rhyme stuff, you know, then and with no purpose, but she played with words. She was amused by words, but she was uneducated. So she had an eighth grade education and no real sensibility about structure. So given those two things, you know, I was naturally born to be a songwriter. Early on, I started learning Beatles songs and Chuck Berry songs and Rolling Stones songs and songs from my bands that I was in, you know, Hank Williams. And I kept a notebook, drop the needle on, get the lines, I wrote probably 100 songs into this notebook. I was practicing at the age of 14 or 15, being a songwriter. So I had a natural inclination to write things down. Somewhere along the line, maybe drifting into my mid-30s, I realized that kind of lightning in a bottle, that stuff was really happens in your early 20s, mid-20s, maybe up to 28. But as you mature and start to move through your 30s, I realized that I had to develop some sort of work ethic, which I come to understand is that, man, I need to get back to my desk in the morning every day. And if I'm not on the road and not doing something like this, you can bet when I'm up in the morning, I have a cup of coffee or a cup of tea or something, and I'm tinkering with the songs that I'm working on. That's how they get here. It's like inspiration to me now is not the big gift of lightning in a jar anymore. It's the gift of whoever doles out inspiration, checking me out down there going, man, he's proven his work ethic, let's give him some.

0: was just a great song, Spice of Life, and George Fox on the Voice of Saskatchewan, 620 CKRM. 146, we got one more artist to feature for our artist that dominated the CMAs back on today's date, 1989. And that third and final artist is Hank Williams Jr., who brought his Southern rock energy to the show. And we're going to feature him coming up next here on Number Ones at One.
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0: And a good afternoon. Welcome to the show. I'm Colin Lovequist. Always a treat to have you with us. Appreciate your loyalty and your time, and thanks for coming along for the ride. Well, we're going to finish off our third and final artist that dominated the CMA Awards back on this date in 1989. It was Ricky Van Shelton, Rodney Crowell, and Hank Williams Jr. They all tied as the top vote-getters for the CMA Awards. Hank Williams Jr. had a lot of big hits through the late 80s, and this is one of those great songs that he did with Waylon Jennings. And before we get to the song, he talks about his greatest reward.
6: You know what the greatest reward is? When you go to that hospital with those NFL players and that 10-year-old kid looks up at you and he says, "Oh my God, you're the man," but that's the greatest award in the world. That's the biggest one. The others are nothing compared to that.

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1: CKRM! And a good afternoon. We're down to our final song, I'm believing. I left myself a little room here, a little flex room to circle back and get back to the Highwaymen, because that was such a great time period when they all got together. You had Johnny Cash, Willie Nelson, Waylon Jennings, and Kris Kristofferson forming this group, the Highwaymen, and the supergroup went to number one on the country chart with their self-titled debut album. The year was 1985. And I want to get to a final song here that probably should have had a little more juice to it, a little more recognition, but it is what it is. It was just a great release off that debut album. We'll get to it very soon. But first, Marty Stewart credits himself as getting the Highwaymen together.
2: Then the first glimmer of success, the first glimmer of hope came by after a TV special in Montrose, Switzerland. And the guests were Willie Nelson. It's a Johnny Cash Christmas special. Willie Nelson, Waylon Jennings, Kris Kristofferson. And the show was what you would expect, a basic, just kind of a flat Christmas special on a network. But the magic occurred at night back at the hotel in one of the suites. They would pass the guitars around and tell stories. And what was interesting is John and Willie didn't know each other, really. John and Waylon were close. John and Kris were close. Kris and Willie were close. Waylon and Willie were close, but John and Willie were like this. And the producer at the time was a guy named Chips Moman. He was there. So Willie was recording a whole bunch of duet records at the time. So we left Montreux going, Willie and John are going to record a duet record as soon as we get home. So they hastily put together some songs and sessions. And after 2 days, nothing had really mattered. It just didn't have any magic. Their voices were so polar opposite, you know. So a buddy of mine named Carl Jackson, who I grew up with and played with Glenn Campbell, he kept telling me about a song called The Highwaymen that Jimmy Webb had done and written that Glenn Campbell had recorded. My cousin Marty Gamblin ran Glenn Campbell's publishing company. So during a break at one of the sessions, I called Marty and said, do you have a song there called The Highwaymen? He said, yeah. I said, make me a copy. So I went and picked it up. And I walked in the control room and I said, Chips and John, I need to see you. I said, listen. Four verses, four guys, no harmony required. And John said, play it again. And he said, I want that verse about Starship. And it went on to become a hit, and that was his first glimmer of hope in a lot of years. And it gave me all of a sudden a presence around the building at Columbia. That's that kid that found that song for those guys. And so all of a sudden, I had a reason to say, well, I'd like to have a record deal. And that's how I got started on a solo career.

0: fever just wouldn't go down.
1: So we put you in the wagon, Jim. And this morning we got you back to town.
0: But when we got here, you were gone, Jim. And there wasn't anything anybody could do.

0: Good afternoon. It's 2 p.m. mostly cloudy and 22 degrees in Regina. From the SAS Today newsroom, I'm Will Manzik with 620 CKRM News. More warm weather flights will be offered in Regina for those who want to escape the cold this year. WestJet has announced a 64% year-over-year capacity growth for Regina's airport. Airport CEO James Bogus says this is very exciting news.
1: We were absolutely thrilled with the announcement today on the massive capacity increase year-over-year for our city and, frankly, all of Southern Saskatchewan, to be able to enjoy a winter getaway to a favorite sun destination, and in many cases, nonstop.
0: For the first time ever, WestJet will also offer a direct flight from Regina to Los Cabos, Mexico. One man is dead after a multi-vehicle collision. Saskatchewan RCMP say it happened on August 10th at the intersection of Highways 39 and 339. Mounties determined a truck and semi collided. The lone occupant of the truck, a 25-year-old man, was taken to hospital where he would later die. The driver of the semi reported no injuries to police, and Mounties continue to investigate. Researchers have confirmed a tornado formed over Christopher Lake in northern Saskatchewan on August 14th. This brings the province's annual tornado count to 36. The Northern Tornadoes Project says the waterspout was spotted around 6:30 p.m. and it caused no damage. The tornado has received a preliminary EF0 rating. Christopher Lake is about 40 kilometers north of Prince Albert. Satellite imagery is still being reviewed. As many students begin to move for their post-secondary studies, a new study shows students moving to a different city take on much more responsibilities. These include finding housing and managing a whole new set of expenses on your own. Ryan Lee, a certified financial planner, says students moving to a new city should plan for three buckets.
2: The first one is the fixed costs, right? Like rent or transit. The second bucket is the variable costs, right? Where, you know, it's basically their groceries or personal spending. And finally, I think one that a lot of people overlook is the one-time moving cost before they even start school.
0: Lee says housing and food remain the highest cost outside of tuition, but cooking at home and living with a roommate could help save money. That's 620 CKRM News. Read more stories from around your community and around the province at sastoday.ca and 620ckrm.com. The closing grain prices are next.
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4: Now the closing grain prices on 620 CKRM. And as always, we'll start off with a look on the futures prices, followed by a look at the closing cash prices from Bunge.
5: 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And we start the week on a positive note for the front month grain futures contracts, with canola up $8 to $8.27. Soybeans are up 24 cents to $12.16. Soybean oil up 180 points to $70.80. Meal, $2.50 higher to $3.19. And corn up as well, up 5 cents to $4.64. And in wheat, Chicago unchanged, $6.75. But Kansas was up 4 cents to $7.58. But Minneapolis was down 3 cents to $6.75. Although oats, 8 cents higher to $3.32. Once again, I'm David Derwin with Ventum Financial, a member of the Canadian Investor Protection Fund. Thank you.
4: The grain prices from Bunge, meanwhile, are up this afternoon. Canola's up $6.70 to close at $7.75.45 a metric ton, and One Red Spring Wheat is up 22 cents to close at $2.81.10, and the rest remain unchanged. Amber Durham, $2.72.48, Feed Barley, $2.03.59, Kabuli chickpeas, $5.73.20, flax, $6.10.54, red lentils, $5.16.50, oats at $155, large yellow peas, $2.90.95, and feed wheat at $2.33.71. And that's been your closing grain prices. Be sure to join me for SaskAg Today, right after the noon news each weekday here on 620 CKRM.
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0: Now, from the Harvard Media Sports Cage, here's 620 CKRM Sports. In the major leagues today, the Toronto Blue Jays are enjoying an off day before they take on the Tampa Bay Rays tomorrow. The Jays have won six straight series and are 7-3 in their last 10 games. That has propelled the Jays into the playoff race, and they now sit one game behind the Baltimore Orioles for the third and final wildcard spot. Those Baltimore Orioles are playing the Tampa Bay Rays today at 4:05, and the Detroit Tigers, who are tied with the Blue Jays in the wildcard race, take on the Pittsburgh Pirates at 5. In the WNBA tonight, the Dallas Wings are taking on the Golden State Valkyries at 8. The Western Canadian Baseball League season has come to an end. The Saskatoon Berries beat the Sylvan Lake Gulls last night 11-1, taking home the WCBL championship. It's the Berries' first championship in franchise history. And that's your sports. 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
3: Taking a look at your precision weather, we are looking at a partly cloudy sky. Tonight we're going to dip to a low of 8. And then as we get into tomorrow, we are looking at sunshine, a high of 24, west-northwest wind at 20, Tuesday night down to 9, east-northeast wind at 20. High for 28 on Wednesday, southeast wind at 20, 27 on Thursday. Friday cooling down again slightly, only a high of 24. In the roundup for the Big Muddy Badland region and the surrounding areas this hour, currently sitting at 21, 22 in Swift Current, Kindersley and Rosetown 16, 20 in Saskatoon, Watrous 19, 18 in Wynyard, Wadena, Yorkton, Melville, Broadview, Mooseman, Indian Head 17, 20 in Estevan and Carlisle, Weyburn 16, 20 in Moose Jaw, north wind at 27. In Regina 17, we have a north-northwest wind at 9.

There you go. Dolly, little 9 to 5 on the Voice of Saskatchewan, 620 CKRM. High Valley is on the way. Clint Black, George Canyon. This is the Eli Young.

0: Hi, folks. It's your old friend Carol Baker. I'm here to congratulate CKRM Radio for always playing great country music that was heard by nearly everyone in Saskatchewan, parts of North Dakota, and Montana. Guess for how long? 100 years. That's a long time. And although it's hard for me to say this, because you'll figure out my age, I think, I was there for 50 plus of those years. CKRM, congratulations. Well done. Well deserved. You simply are the best.
1: Celebrating 100 years.

0: There you go. A good day to ride. That's George Canyon on the Voice of Saskatchewan, 620 CKRM. Call and love quiz. Congratulations, Larry Baber, big winner of our Pick the Score last week. The Saskatchewan Rough Riders taking on Hamilton. Larry got the $200 gift certificate from SaskTel Mobility, and we'd love to give you an opportunity to win as well. Let's play Pick the Score. 936-6262, 1-866-767-0620. Let's qualify you and play Pick the Score when we get your prediction. We got another big football game coming up. It's the BC Lions and the Saskatchewan Rough Riders. I'll take caller number 4. What do you think?
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2: For the first time this month, the Toronto Blue Jays have a day off after winning 7 of their last 10 games, including 2 of 3 over the weekend against the New York Yankees. The Jays head to Florida for a 3-game series that starts tomorrow against the AL East leading Tampa Bay Rays, who've lost 3 straight. The Jays are 1 game out of the final wild card spot currently held by the Baltimore Orioles. There's only 1 game in the WNBA tonight. The Golden State Valkyries, who have won 5 in a row, host the Dallas Wings, who are 3-7 in their last 10. The Toronto Tempo, who have lost 10 straight, host the surging Indiana Fever tomorrow. Caitlin Clark and her teammates have reeled off 4 consecutive wins and sit 4th overall in the 15-team league with a 23-12 record. The world's number one player recorded an 8-shot victory yesterday at the FedEx St. Jude Championship in Memphis. That's the largest margin of victory at the TPC Southwind in its 68-year history.
3: A summer of extreme tension in the southeast coal fields changed Saskatchewan labor history forever. I'm Stephen Wilson, and this is 100 Years of CKRM. A high-stakes standoff unfolded during the month of August 1931. Mining families in the Beanfeight Estevan area were facing brutal working conditions and steep wage cuts during the dark days of the Great Depression. By late August, 100% of the local miners had secretly signed union cards with the Mine Workers Union of Canada. This bold organizing effort set off a massive strike for better safety, fair pay, and human dignity. Corporate and political pushback was incredibly fierce. The peaceful labor action in August laid the groundwork for the tragic Estevan riot just a few weeks later in September. It remains a definitive chapter in the prairie fight for workers' rights. Read more at sasktoday.ca and 620ckrm.com. With 100 years of CKRM, I'm Stephen Wilson.
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0: CKRM, Saskatchewan weather. And we're going to get to your precision weather, but first, let's congratulate Dwayne Bromley. Got through to play Pick the Score. He thinks it's going to be Saskatchewan over BC, 28-23. And Dwayne, we're going to email you out a couple of tickets for the next home game. Should be a lot of fun. Let's get to your precision weather now. We are looking at a partly cloudy sky tonight, dipping to a low of 8. Variable wind out of the west-northwest, gusting to 20. High of 24 tomorrow. West-northwest wind at 20. A low of 9 Tuesday night. Wednesday, partly to mainly sunny and a high of 28. 27 on Thursday. Friday, we're looking at a high of 24. Normal high should be around 25. The normal low down to 9. In the roundup this hour for the Big Muddy Badland region and the surrounding areas, 21. 22 Swift Current, Kindersley and Rosetown, 16. 20 in Saskatoon, 19 in Watrous, Wynyard, Wadena, 18. We've got a 17 for Yorkton, Melville, Broadview, Mooseman, Indian Head. 20 Estevan and Carlisle, Weyburn, 16. 20 in Moose Jaw, north wind gusting to 27. In Regina right now, it's 17. We have a north-northwest wind at 9.

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Breaker 1-9, this here's a rubber duck. You got a copy on me, Big Pen? Come on. Yeah, 10-4, Big Pen, for sure, for sure. By golly, it's clean clear to Flagtown. Come on. Yeah, it's a big 10-4 there, Big Pen. Yeah, we definitely got.

6th of June in a Kenworth pulling logs. Cab over Pete with a reefer on and a Jimmy hauling hogs. We just headed for Bear on I-10 about a mile out of Shaky Town. I says, Pigpen, this here.

slid on rails. Oh, we tore up all of our swindle sheets and left them sitting on the scales. By the time we hit that Chi-Town, them bears was getting smart. He brought up some reinforcements from the Illinois National Guard. Hey,

0: Keep on rolling. That's the convoy. Paul Brandt, 620 CKRM. Sports Cage is on the way shortly after three. Just got word from Tegan Witko that Maddox Schultz is confirmed to join us at around 5:30. And looking like we might get Wesley as well on the show. So we've got a few guests coming through and should be a very entertaining Sports Cage shortly after 3 o'clock. So stay with us for that. On the way, your smart investing solution, Market Watch with Brian Gawley.
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0: 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Here's Joe Miller from Souls Harbor Rescue Mission.
1: 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My dad listened to it all the time. 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

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You know me better than that. Make sure you join us tonight at 8 o'clock for Strait at 8. We'll play a couple of George's biggest hits, courtesy of Quill Plains, the dealership up in Wadena. Make sure you drop by and say hi to the crew up there. They'll make sure they set you up. Let's continue on for your Monday, and hopefully you got over those Monday morning blues. Having a great afternoon. We're going to join Brian Gawley now. He'll bring some

0: Sunshine into the control room with Smart Investing Solutions Market Watch. 546-2533 is your number. How'd that weekend go, Brian?
1: Oh, went pretty well. We got out to the farm to see mom and dad yesterday. So, yeah, they're doing well. Best as can be expected, I guess. And, yeah, so caught a bit of the Rider game on Saturday night and, yeah, suffered through that.
0: But good. That was a tough one. I thought they were going to lose it prior to that, the game before, not the game in Hamilton. But that's the nature of the beast. On your way out to Melville on the weekend, how were the crops looking? Did you notice?
1: Oh, they were looking really good. Yeah, probably could use a rain for most of the way through, but yeah, so far looking really good.
0: Good, and our country cookouts are on the way here in the month of September, and that's always a special time of the year for us, Brian.
1: Oh, exactly. Yeah, it's always a lot of fun, and looking forward to it.
0: Yeah, so listen in for the cue to call. When you hear the cue to call, be the correct caller through, number six, and we'll see if we can't come out to your homestead and make some memories and leave behind some prizes, some goodies, and just celebrate in your honor as far as the harvest season is concerned. Brian, let's look at those markets. What happened? Did we bounce around today, or was it pretty stable?
1: Yeah, markets did pull back for the first trading day of the week. TSX in Toronto finished off 62 points, closing at 36,667. Dow in York was down 270 points, closing at 53,459. S&P down 40 points to close at 77.45. Canadian dollar higher, actually just traded finishing flat, still at 72.10 cents compared to the U.S. dollar. And commodities were higher. Oil was up $1.52 to close at $84.92 U.S. a barrel. And gold was higher by $39.30, closing out the day at $4,415.76 U.S. an ounce.
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1: It's 3 p.m. Good afternoon. Mostly cloudy and 23 degrees in Regina. I'm Will Mantic from the SAS Today Newsroom with 620 CKRM News. As new tariffs loom this week, Prime Minister Mark Carney expects to meet with U.S. President Donald Trump. The Prime Minister says this would happen before Wednesday's tariff deadline. Carney declined to say what he thinks a good deal with the U.S. would look like.
2: Short answer is yes. Secondly, I'm sure the first thing we'll talk about is this historic investment. And I say that in all seriousness.
1: He also said in French that the federal government has a plan that will cover all eventualities if the latest round of tariffs is imposed. A multi-vehicle collision has left one Regina man dead, according to RCMP. Mounties say it happened on August 10th at the intersection of Highways 39 and 339. RCMP say a truck and a semi collided. The lone person in the truck, a 25-year-old Regina man, was taken to hospital, where he would later die. The driver of the semi reported no injuries to police. Mounties and a collision reconstructionist continue to investigate. Regina winter travelers will be able to escape the frigid cold and explore warmer destinations this winter. WestJet announced a 64% year-over-year capacity growth for Regina's airport. Despite that, though, the airline scrapped its direct flight to Las Vegas for the winter season, something Regina Airport CEO James Bogus says doesn't come as a surprise.
3: Vegas has gone down about 25% in terms of demand from 2019's highs. So no real surprise there, but still a change for this winter.
1: However, a direct flight to Los Cabos, Mexico has been added to the Regina airport. A Regina man charged with first-degree murder in the death of Roman Miller has been ordered to stand trial. Shreddick Samuel was committed to trial after a court appearance on August 13th in Regina Provincial Court. Police allege Samuel and Daniel Juma Dry Atem fatally shot Miller in the Center Square neighborhood on July 29th, 2023. Samuel surrendered to RCMP in British Columbia in February 2024 and was later returned to Saskatchewan. And a waterspout tornado at Christopher Lake has been confirmed by researchers. This raises Saskatchewan's tornado count this year to 36. The Northern Tornadoes Project says the tornado formed on the evening of August 14th and reportedly touched down at around 6:30 at night. No damage was reported. The storm has a preliminary EF0 rating. Christopher Lake is about 40 kilometers north of Prince Albert. That's 620 CKRM News. Read more stories from around your community and around the province at sastoday.ca and 620ckrm.com.
4: 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Mostly sunshine today with some isolated showers, a real possibility, high of 20 degrees. Tonight, we're going to see some more cloud roll in and drop to plus 8. Tomorrow, mostly sunshine, high of 21. For Wednesday, high of 26 with some sunshine and a little bit of a breeze. Thursday, partly sunny, high 25. And then Friday, sunshine and a high of 24.
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4: 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And of course, you can join in the conversation as well. Prairieland Rentals text line is 306-936-6262. Prairieland Rentals for anything that you might need. Of course, you can go see the crew at 600 Albert Street, deal directly with the owner, and hop on there, join in the conversation anytime. We are going to need some of your input this week when it comes to the Saskatchewan Rough Riders and the game that they just dropped to the Hamilton Tiger Cats on the road this past Saturday night. Sure, wasn't exactly the performance they were looking for, but there were still a couple of highlight reel things to talk about. And we want to know what your opinion is if you were to pick a play of the week. So we're going to get to those here in just a moment. But before we do, let's talk about who's going to be joining us on the show here today. All of our guests join us on the Western Pizza Guest Hotline. Perfect pizza, generous amount of toppings, and all the Greek favorites you'll love. Special Olympics Saskatchewan just went to Medicine Hat. And, of course, just wrapped up the Summer Games. Special Olympics Canada put on an incredible event, from what I understand. So the executive director of Special Olympics Saskatchewan is going to be joining us. Rayanne, really excited to hear more about what they were able to accomplish out there in Medicine Hat with all the Saskatchewan-born athletes and performances at the Summer Games. Riders Coaches Show as well. We will have Jeff Stusick joining us, someone who is a friend of the show. He's been on here many times before, and you might recognize that name as a former member of the U of R Rams coaching staff. By the way, the Canada West regular season gets underway a little bit later on this week, so we might just have to touch on that. But Jeff is now part of the Saskatchewan Rough Riders. Of course, he's a special teams assistant for the Green and White, so we're going to talk to him a little bit about what transpired in Hamilton over the weekend. And when you talk special teams, how do you not talk about Alex Hale? Perfect 4-for-4 on the night there, Dave. And I think that was really nice to see, especially given all of the pressure I think that maybe some of the fans have been putting him under so far this season.
6: Well, it's funny, and I hate to sound, I don't know how I would sound on this, but I don't think that really the fans had much impact in the outside noise on Alex Hale. And the reason I say that is I was once told very early that when you approach an athlete following a game, and in particular an athlete that has struggled, you don't need to tell them that.
4: No, they're well aware.
6: They're the first person to know. And, yeah. And Alex knew that he wasn't performing at the level that he wanted. Now, there's a number of reasons and excuses that you could give for why maybe that hadn't happened early in the year. Of course, we well documented the three new specialists in long snapper, holder, and kicker that were coming into the season. We can also go ahead and throw out the fact that the long snapper changed two games into the season, right? But Alex Hale showed that he's got lots of leg talent. Now, hopefully, he's put it together. Now, yes, there was competition and Dawson Hodge brought in, and I don't think that that hurts. But to suggest that Alex Hale did anything different and focused in or felt the pressure, I don't think so. I don't think that anybody put any more pressure on himself than himself. It's a professional game, and if you want to keep your job, you got to perform, and he did that. So, yes, there is a silver lining to that cloud, 4-for-4, the performance on Saturday.
4: And maybe I just have a slightly different perspective on this one, Dave, because I host the call-in show with Wes Cates and Justin Dunk after every single Rider game, both home and away, and I just maybe remember back to the 2025 season when Brett Lawther was struggling a little bit as well. And I just know as soon as you have a kicker who is hitting a little bit of a rocky road, the fans come out, and that's one of the things that is hyper focused on.
6: Well, absolutely, right? And the fans should expect perfection and excellence. Yeah. That's what they pay their money for. That's what you want, right? And trust me, every athlete is in pursuit of perfection. Mm-hmm. Every athlete, everywhere, any sport, anytime. But yeah, and you know what? Brett will be the first one to tell you not only did he struggle in 25, he struggled in 24.
4: And now look at him in 26.
6: Yeah.
4: Fully, he's doing great.
6: Fully healthy and, again, got the change of scenery. And, again, I'm not saying that the scenery caused struggles or anything, but just, again, Brett was beaten up last year. He was battling through the back
4: injury. Yeah.
6: And, again, not making excuses, you have to perform. And it's worked out well for Brett that he's performing now well in Ottawa after a stint on the injured list. So good for Brett. And again, to throw Alex Hale out right now, I think is a mistake. And again, we're talking about the kicker in a 7-point loss.
4: Yeah.
6: So,
4: and to the credit of Rider Nation, there were a number of fans who did call in post game on Saturday night who were giving him his flowers. Well deserved. You know, he had a perfect night on the evening despite the 26-19 loss for the Riders. I mean, it is what it is, but he did his job and he stepped up to the occasion and did what he had to do. So,
6: take those 12 points off the board, it would have been a lot different looking game.
4: Would have been a very different looking game. So we'll talk a little special teams here, I think, with Jeff Stusick. Maybe talk a little Regina Rams as we get closer to the season, because they will be kicking off their season Sunday, if I'm not mistaken.
6: Preseason action Sunday.
4: Yeah, yes. Sunday. So we get to look forward to having those Regina Rams back on the field.
6: Speaking of the Rams, have you seen the behind the scenes video?
4: They've been releasing it in series in different parts.
6: The third and final one went on the weekend, I think it was.
4: I'm going to have to go back and watch that last one. I've seen bits and pieces of it, but it's pretty cool.
6: It's very well done. Absolutely. I believe it's called Behind the Horns, if you're looking for it. It was released through their social media platforms. And again, it's not like, again, you're not taking a 90-minute portion of your day. Like, it's very good, to the point, and I think it's pretty cool.
4: Also, I'm just going to add this in here for everybody listening. That was not the sound of a beer can cracking open. I'm pretty sure that's just producer Curtis having a pop.
7: A pop.
4: A soda.
6: We'll talk about that after.
4: We'll get into that a little bit later on in the show. Speaking of which, yes, plenty still more to come after Jeff Stusick. We do also have, I can't forget about this one. The Saskatoon Berries. They just clinched their first ever WCBL title, which is a pretty remarkable feat in only their third season in the league. So we're going to speak with the MVP of the WCBL, a relief pitcher, and he is originally from Texas, and maybe he'll weigh in on the soda versus pop conversation.
6: I'll let you guys go down that road.
4: Yeah. We'll do that a little bit later on. But yes, then we have the Riders Coaches Show. Then your clutch performer, as always. We'll catch up with Crofty, as we always do on Monday afternoon. Darian Durant always joins us shortly after 5 o'clock on Mondays as well to dissect everything that happened the previous week in the CFL. And boy, do we ever have lots to talk about. Not only with the Riders and Hamilton, but also we got to talk about Calgary and, you know, some scary situations there. We really hope that everyone's healthy, especially in Vernon Adams Jr. and Dedrick Mills and, you know, everything that transpired in that game. Ottawa dropping another one, 0-9 after that loss to Winnipeg. So I'm curious, what's the tipping point? Have we reached it? Are we far beyond it? I don't even know.
6: Team president Adrian Sara was let go today in Ottawa after the 0-9 start.
4: And the heads continue to roll.
6: Yeah.
4: Yeah.
6: Again, you're looking for change. You've got the longest winless streak in CFL 15? History.
4: Is it 15 now?
6: I don't know that I appreciate the fact that Ottawa's become the butt of jokes, because there's a lot of good athletes there.
4: Oh, absolutely. We just talked about Brett Lawther.
6: Yeah, they just...
4: CJ Revis, AJ Allen, you know, there's a lot of former Saskatchewan Rough Rider players who just came off a Grey Cup victory in 2025.
6: And I don't know. And I'm curious, again, text line on our YouTube chat, whatever you want to do. But I really don't think you blame Jake Mayer for this.
4: No.
6: Like,
4: it's not like he's putting up egregious, awful numbers or anything. He's a solid QB.
6: The one thing that I'm really curious about is sometimes you get blinders on in coaching and whatnot. And again, I'm talking from being a coach, where sometimes you don't.
4: I thought you were going to say happening. Talking from being on the couch.
6: No,
4: that's just my perspective.
6: That's where some of my best perspectives are, is on the couch. But as a coach, sometimes you are so steadfast in your views and your opinion that you fail to have an open agenda, open eye, if you will. Right. So, for example, Ottawa Red Blacks, they've been desperately trying to become two-dimensional and get Greg Bell going running the football. It hasn't worked.
4: Yeah.
6: Right? And so you point to the offensive line, you point to the scheme, you point to the game situation. Why is this guy who's proven that he can done it in the league not doing it? Mm-hmm. His backup, Daniel Adebaboye, who's a Canadian, and sometimes there's a bias against Canadian running backs. Sorry, Brady Oliveira. But sometimes there is, if you're not named Brady Oliveira. But Daniel Adebaboye, I think, could probably start on a lot of teams. And his average was well in advance of Greg Bell. Like, he was running the ball over 5 yards per carry. And so I just don't know why. It was it game circumstance? And maybe that's where I don't know the answer. But I'm just saying, why not give the kid a chance to see if he can ignite your running game? Like, he touches the ball and things happen.
4: At this point, you might as well give it a shot. Bulls fan 2K7 says on the YouTube stream here, Prairie Land Rentals text line is open as well, by the way. I feel like Ottawa is going to find a way to turn it around and play spoiler to a team trying to make the playoffs. I would love to see a little bit of a redemption arc for Ottawa at this point, because to your point, Dave, they've kind of become the butt of the joke, and you never like to see that in the CFL, especially as we enter into the 2027 season where only one team misses the playoffs. It's no fun if you get to, you know, three quarters of the way through the season and you have a winless squad. You know what the playoff picture already looks like, and that's not going to be driving people into the stands as much, at least.
6: No, you're right. And what fascinates me, and I kind of agree with that, I think that Ottawa's got a perfect opportunity to play spoiler. And I'm not talking for a team in the East. I'm talking for a team in the West. Mm-hmm. Because you know guaranteed every year that a team in the West is not going to make the playoffs. There's an opportunity for a fourth team in the West to make the playoffs through the crossover, which...
4: The last year of that.
6: That's right. And
4: I mean, I would like to see them play more than just spoiler at this point. Again, I love that redemption arc of them coming back and winning a bunch of games. Do I realistically think that's going to happen? No. But crazier things have happened dreaming. In a 9-team league.
6: You're dreaming. Okay, fair. But I'm just saying. I think you're right. I think you're right that they are going to play spoiler against some teams that maybe overlooked them a touch.
4: Yeah.
6: And if I'm to be perfectly honest, when they play Montreal this week, that game has me intrigued. Because yeah. Ottawa's got absolutely nothing to lose. Montreal is sitting pretty in the East right now. So, I'm just saying.
4: Montreal is a scary team.
6: Yeah.
4: What is that, week 17-18 that Saskatchewan plays them in a home-and-home?
6: Well, yeah, it's Thanksgiving and then the week after.
4: Yeah.
6: And here is the absolute worst thing. Worst thing if I'm a CFL scheduler right now, and this was pointed out to me. This is not a unique Dave Thomas comment. This was pointed out to me by the Hamilton crew. What happens if those games are inconsequential? Like,
4: the
6: Grey Cup rematch that everybody would want to build up and see happen on Thanksgiving may not mean a lot to the Alouettes. Now, I'm not suggesting that they would rest players down the stretch, but the Riders propelled themselves to a Grey Cup victory last year by resting players down the stretch when they needed it most. And so,
4: yeah, I do remember Trevor Harris getting pulled late in that final regular season game, and he was mad.
6: Well, yeah, and then they sat him, right?
4: Yeah, they sat him. Right? He wanted to stay in the game, but I totally see where you're coming from.
6: I'm just saying, those games could have very little meaning for Montreal. So if I'm them, what does a Grey Cup rematch mean to me? Nothing. Mm-hmm. I want to win the Grey Cup this year.
4: And to your point, the final regular season game in the league, not just for Saskatchewan, is against the Elk. Now, what happens if that game also means nothing?
6: But right now it's trending that it could mean something. Now, I know that there's some in Rider Nation that don't have that feeling because there is a lot of negative Nellies right now. And yes, I said negative Nellies. Mm-hmm. But there's a lot of people that are pretty concerned after this loss in Hamilton. And I would suggest that Hamilton really played the Riders tough the last time these two teams played.
4: Yeah.
6: And it was the turning point was that Hamilton got quarterback play in the second half. I know that Hamilton's still saying, oh, Harrison Frost, you know, he was hurt. That's why he went out. Can't find the hurt. You know, can't find the play where he got injured anywhere right now. But
4: so is that really what it was?
6: I don't know. Scott Milanovic swears it was an injury that got him out of the game in for Trey Ford. And who am I to argue with the head coach? Like,
4: yeah,
6: tell it like it is. And that's what he's saying, that it wasn't because of poor performance. But he said that Trey Ford came in, had one of the best prep weeks that he's had in Hamilton. And it showed on the field.
4: Also, Hamilton's defense. I mean, they shut out the Riders in the fourth quarter.
6: Yep. And if you look at a few of those plays, like the Carrick Wheatfall reception to the back of the end zone was a special, special, special play.
4: Mm-hmm.
6: Like, that's not going to happen every day. And Trey Ford got absolutely walloped. Antoine Brooks Jr. leaned into him something fierce. And then there was the other play that has been pointed out to me a number of times on Coffee Row, is the fact that Carrick Wheatfall was then again wide open in the end zone in the fourth quarter and Ford missed him. And yeah, what you can see on that play is you can see the defensive backs absolutely stomping their feet because there was so much, I think, thought at that point that Hamilton was going to run the ball. So right. The Riders were respecting the run. They stopped their feet. The passing game goes over their heads. So, again, I think that there was so much focus on stopping the run on that play and maybe some others that it got receivers open. And that's what happens with a mobile quarterback. And Trey Ford brought that. And you got to tip your hat. And again, Hamilton's defense, the only team that has gone ahead and limited the Saskatchewan Roughriders to points this year and passing yards, and they did it again this weekend. So, again, kudos. That's a good defense that Hamilton has. They've just been on the field way too long in the absence of Bo Levi Mitchell.
4: Saskatchewan then pivots and looks at a team that's been on a little bit of a surge this upcoming weekend. Sunday in British Columbia, taking on the Lions and Nathan Rourke, who has been looking a lot better. I mean, the whole BC club has been looking better as of late, so that could be a big one for the Riders.
6: I don't think BC has been firing on all cylinders yet.
4: Not all cylinders, but they have certainly seen some improvement in the past couple of weeks.
6: Yes.
4: This is not a team that you sleep on at this point.
6: I think two factors you got to think when BC, number one, right? So their opening game of the season was here at Mosaic Stadium.
4: Mm-hmm.
6: And they lost, what, three of their receivers and the returner in that game.
4: Yeah.
6: So you lose, and again, we know what the Riders are doing right now with three of their or a couple of their big receivers out. Same instance for BC, but they also lost their quarterback to compound that.
4: Yeah.
6: And so now we'll see whether or not they can get on the same page. I don't know that they were firing and, like I say, connecting in all cylinders against a good Calgary team in Calgary last week. We'll find out what they do against the Saskatchewan Roughriders. And I'm curious to see the Riders aren't going to sit there, lick their wounds, and feel sorry for themselves. Oh, boy, we don't have AJ
4: Lett. That is not a head coach Corey Mace kind of team.
6: No. And so I expect, and I think that the Rider Nation can say the word expect, that there is going to be improvement because the team just didn't perform well last week. Plain and simple. They got outplayed by Hamilton, and they lost. And again,
4: the secondary was having some issues. Mm-hmm. Trevor Harris did not look like himself.
6: Yeah. Yeah, I think that Hamilton's pass defense is good.
4: Yeah, it's really good.
6: And so, again, trying to navigate what was being thrown at him. Brent Monson is a great defensive coordinator. No matter what the Dickinsons will tell you in Calgary, he was fantastic. And so, again, lots of respect on that side of the ball. You have to go ahead and say, yeah, they were good. They were better than us that day. And now it's going to be interesting to see whether or not the Riders can turn it around. If you're watching the stream at sportscage.com, you'll see the interception that Trevor Harris threw. Again, a little high on Dell Duncan Busby, and it's one of those things when you're a receiver, you're trying to make a play by batting the ball, and usually when you do bat the ball, it lands in the hands of the opposition. So that was tough there. It's also going to be interesting to see what happens with Star Thomas. Of course, he made his first CFL debut over the weekend, so see how he graded out and what it looked like. Again, he's got skills and he's got talent to catch the ball.
4: And let's be realistic. We were just talking about the kicking situation with Alex Hale and nobody understanding how their struggles are perceived more than the player themselves. So you better believe Trevor Harris. I don't even think they practiced today, but he's probably already wanting to go back and correct all of the issues that he made. So this is going to be a hungry team for a win against a team they opened up the season against, to your point. And again, Nathan Rourke and the BC Lions aren't any slouches.
6: No. And this game is pretty big for BC. Now, I'm not saying it's not big for Saskatchewan. That loss really brings the Riders back to the pack right now. But a BC victory, and again, they're right in the conversation now. All of a sudden, Winnipeg's looking like, whoa, what do we got coming up behind us? You've got the same thing happening with Calgary right now. It's
4: tight in the West.
6: It's
4: tight.
6: Every game is going to be, it's a dogfight all the way down. And it's hard to believe we're now in the second half of the season.
4: But let's also keep that in mind for Saskatchewan Rough Rider fans, right? I mean, the team is 6-3. The Riders are 6-3 at the midway point of the season. That's not a terrible record.
6: No, it's not.
4: The sky is not falling.
6: The sky is cloudy right now. I wouldn't suggest it's falling. But it is cloudy in downtown Regina right now. But again, I think that there are silver linings and that you've got a team that is going to get a little bit healthier, I would suggest, next week with James Letcher Jr. and Ali Saad available to come off the 6-game injured list. You've got a receiving core that has spent another week together. They didn't get the result they wanted, but they've got a lot of video that they can pour over.
4: Mm-hmm.
6: Before the team even left the field, the quarterbacks and receivers were looking at the iPads already. Looking at the film. So
4: you also got to pull the positives out of the loss. I mean, again, we talked about Alex Hale. We also need to mention here Johnny Johnson III getting his first ever career CFL touchdown yes. with the Riders. That's pretty exciting. So you got to give credit where credit is due there. And yeah, nice little slide into the end zone there for him.
6: Well, and I was surprised. Oh. He got up real quick.
4: Just before the end zone.
6: I was sure that he was going to be ruled down by the officials on that play, but hey, it worked out for the Riders. And you know,
4: did he play baseball?
6: I don't know, but it looked pretty good. The one thing, the other point that's going to be fun to watch this week is Josh Woods returning to BC. Mm. I am absolutely sure that he is going to be asked nonstop every single day this week about going back and playing in BC. I know he's excited for it, right? Like, he wants to go back. And as Darian Durant will tell you, players will have chips on their shoulders. They want to prove that they were done wrong by being released or not re-signed. Mm-hmm. But boy, is he having a great year.
4: Oh, yeah.
6: Like, he made the third down stop on Trey Ford when I really thought that was going to be lights out for Hamilton. When the Ticats gambled on third and long in the third quarter and didn't get it, thanks to Josh Woods coming up and making a play on Trey Ford, I thought, all right, turn out the lights. We're going home with a win. Credit to Hamilton for coming back, but Josh Woods has been absolutely fantastic as I think as advertised and beyond since signing with the Riders.
4: It's going to be fun to see what he brings to BC this Sunday. Another thing that I think we need to talk to Darian Durant about, and we talked about it on the pregame show heading into the game this past weekend, but Nathan's brother, Curtis Rourke, looking pretty good in San Francisco 49ers training camp. Now, I know he did leave the preseason game. He was a little bit nicked up. It sounded like he went to go get his ribs checked out mm-hmm. there, so he did leave the game early. But lots of people impressed by his game initially, and then another name familiar with Saskatchewan Rough Rider fans would be Dante Myers, who became a free agent in February. The Riders released him to pursue his NFL opportunities with the Cincinnati Bengals. He's getting shout-outs from all kinds of players, star receivers. Joe Burrow himself drives up from Atlanta to go catch balls and run routes from, you know, Joe Burrow. I think he's going to have a lot of fun down south, even if it's just on the PR. We'll see.
6: When your quarterback likes who you are, what you're doing, and doesn't play in a preseason game but singles you out as having a good game,
4: mm-hmm.
6: he kind of has the ear of the coaches. So I think that that's a solid sign for Dante Myers. As far as Curtis Rourke goes, again, I don't know what the injury and how substantial it was and what that's going to affect him moving forward. But again,
4: I don't think there's been any updates, but I am just going to double check that right now.
6: As Luke Mullender said,
4: he practiced on Saturday.
6: So there you go. That's good news for Curtis. And as Luke said, and I want to echo Luke's thoughts when he says he hopes he never sees Dante Myers again.
4: Which is sounds a little clickbaity,
6: but again, right? He's just saying is that I hope he makes it in the NFL.
4: Mm-hmm.
6: That's Dante Myers' dream. That's Curtis Rourke's dream. I hope that they make it in the NFL. If not, the doors are open in Saskatchewan. If you want to come back and explore, we'll see. But until now, live your dream. Do what you got to do.
4: I like that a lot. Couple of names to watch for sure. Usually NFL preseason is not that exciting, let's be realistic here, but when you have names like that you recognize as a Saskatchewan Rough Rider fan, it makes it that much more intriguing. And then you talk about young and upcoming players. A little bit later on today, 5:30 this afternoon, Maddox Schultz of the Regina Pats, he's a forward. Obviously you know that name if you've watched the Pat C's or if you've watched the Regina Pats the past couple of seasons. Heck, if you've just been watching entertaining hockey players in Canada in the junior systems, you know who Maddox Schultz is. He's going to be talking about the upcoming WHL season and his time at the Hlinka Gretzky Cup, where him and Liam Pugh showed up. Yeah. They had a very good tournament. So that's going to be coming up around 5:30. We do got to take a quick break here right away, but join in the conversation anytime. Prairie Land Rentals text line. Prairie Land Rentals, from small power tools to skid steers, they probably have what you need. Deal with the owner at 600 Albert Street. The number 306-936-6262. Still to come, we will be talking a little bit about Sastel Pick the Score. We're going to play that this afternoon. Oh, and just so many more things. We could sit here and talk Riders all day. But we have a whole bunch more to get to here. So let's take a quick break, and we will be right back with the Special Olympics Executive Director, Rae-Ann Holin, and she's going to talk about the performance from Saskatchewan-born athletes at the Summer Games. We'll be right back. It's the Sports Cage on 620 CKRM and streaming at sportscage.com.
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4: Welcome back. Monday installment of the Sports Cage is brought to you by Sask Today, the voices of Saskatchewan. Visit Sask Today, which is Saskatchewan's leading online news, egg, and sports portal. It's like a newspaper from the old days, but you don't have to worry about all that black ink on your hands. And of course, right now, you're also invited to play along with Sastel Pick the Score. So you get an opportunity every game in general, I should say, to predict the score. And you have a chance to win a $200 Sastel gift card, as well as tickets to the next Saskatchewan Rough Rider home game. So all you need to do is text in your name, your actual name, not just your name. Your actual name and your score prediction to 306-936-6262 as we head into this weekend's game. Saskatchewan in BC kickoff is just after 5 o'clock on Sunday. So what do you think the final score will be? Let us know that, and then you have an opportunity to win. We will make that draw a little bit later on, okay? So 306-936-6262 is the number to text. In the meantime here, as you get those predictions into us, it is time to head out on the Western Pizza Guest Hotline and say hello to Special Olympics Saskatchewan Executive Director Rae-Ann Holine. How are you, Rae-Ann?
14: I am great. Thanks for having me.
4: Well, I know that you certainly had a busy week last week, so we appreciate you taking the time. I mean, man, based on the reporting that we've seen out in Medicine Hat, geez, fifth overall here in Saskatchewan, 57 medals, 22 of those bad boys were gold. That's got to be pretty exciting to sit back and watch, Rae-Ann.
14: That was very exciting to sit back and watch, and that is an old stat. We had 64 medals, 25 Ooh. Gold, 19 silver, and 20 bronze. Our athletes did incredible. Competitions continued on all weekend.
4: Wow, that's impressive. Over 60 medals at the Games. So what do you think that was a result of? Obviously hard work, but was it a mix of athlete development, inclusion, or kind of what was the bigger picture as, you know, Team Sask was preparing for these games?
14: So absolutely everything that you said, that determination, the hard work, they really prepared for a national level game. Our volunteers, our coaches, they are top notch. So we couldn't do any of this without them. But our athletes went in prepared from nutrition to, you know, that good sleep, rest, everything. And it is a, it's a tough week for athletes, and they were prepared and they did very, very well. So it was a very impressive week. Lots of highlights to talk about.
4: Yeah.
6: You alluded to the team behind the team, and how impressive is that? Everybody coming together. I know the volunteer hours are incredible, just to make sure that not only the athletes can compete at their highest level, but also compete and achieve personal goals and milestones along the way.
14: Absolutely. We are an organization. Our athletes thrive because of the volunteers that are behind them. Not only all the ones that went to the national games, but all the volunteers that are within the communities working with them week in, week out, all throughout the year. So it is the important factor of our organization, and a big, huge thank you to everyone, because those medals are a result of all the work that happened all throughout the year.
4: Now, Rayanne, you mentioned that there are plenty of highlights that we can go through, including a hole-in-one that I know went absolutely viral on X, and more than 1,000 athletes performing here. So if you could just pick off maybe a couple of those highlights, please let us know.
14: Absolutely. So as you mentioned, the hole-in-one, absolutely incredible to happen at a national competition. Our athlete that got the hole-in-one also had a gold coming out of the national game. So very impressive with that. We had another gold medal in golf as well. So congratulations to Brandon. We had another bronze medal in golf. We had a gold in bocce, Tanner from Prince Albert. That gold, his highlight though, wasn't necessarily the gold. It was his opportunity to interview the Governor General of Canada at the game. So that was another highlight. Annalise Brown from Saskatoon, 4 powerlifting gold medals. How incredible is that? Braden McNeil, this was his 4th national competition. So again, a great highlight. Then our basketball team gold, our soccer team gold. There were so many highlights throughout the week. Our team's doing so well. Persevering. We started the week with terrible weather. So congratulations to all our athletics athletes who persevered and did well coming out. Our, you know, the soccer, the softball athletes that did so well. It was a week of great highlights. Not to mention, you know, this was my first game. So when I sat down at the opening ceremonies and listened to the speeches and the people welcoming our athletes, and then seeing the law enforcement torch run come in and carry that flame of hope and light that flame, they came down through the roof. It was a great performance. But the fact that there's law enforcement torch run members from all over Canada, and a huge thank you to Jason Dare from Saskatoon, who was Saskatchewan's representative, to light that flame. It was very moving.
6: So many different things to take away. What obviously the athletes have a different experience, the volunteers, the coaches have a different experience. What did your experience sound, feel, and look like?
14: Oh my goodness. My experience watching our athletes who every competition they were in, whether it was bocce, whether it was rhythmic gymnastics, the golf, the soccer, everybody came to the field, to their event, 100% prepared at a national level. Our athletes competed very hard and very well. So they might not have not... each of the athletes came away with a medal, but they competed to the best of their ability. It was phenomenal. The volunteerism was so impressive throughout the week, from, you know, the people in Medicine Hat welcoming us to all the officials, you know, everyone that it takes to host not just one event, but all of those events throughout the week. And like I said, the weather started off terrible. So you had, you know, officials in many different sports outside in the rain and 12, 13 degree weather. And it was phenomenal to see. Nobody complained. Everybody competed. There were so many smiles and laughter throughout the week. So that was really my takeaway. Like, everybody was excited and enthused to be there, and every athlete competed hard.
4: More than 60 medals making their way back here to Saskatchewan for these athletes, which is absolutely incredible. But beyond the medal count, you know, beyond those accomplishments, which should not be discounted in any way, shape or form, what does this mean for Special Olympics Saskatchewan in moving forward and propelling the sport here in this province and maybe even garnering, you know, more attention and more athletes to come participate?
14: Hopefully it does just that. Hopefully our athletes go back to their communities. They get to share their experiences. Hopefully then it brings out other athletes for the next competition, the next games, the next, or it brings out athletes for community competition as well. There are over 1,400 athletes, Special Olympics athletes across the province. 62 of them went to national games. So there's a lot of volunteerism that happens back at the each community. And we want more athletes. We want more volunteers. We want to provide these opportunities. So hopefully these big events bring out more people within the communities as well to participate. Being active in lifelong sports, being healthy, there's so many benefits of that. And we just want to keep on supporting our athletes in all of the communities. It also brings about that awareness. We talked about before some other sports organizations who support our athletes. So when we talk about Tanner in Prince Albert, he announces for the PA Raiders, which is phenomenal. So there's a partnership there, but there's a partnership with the Saskatoon Blades, with the Regina Pats, with the Moose Jaw Warriors, with our Saskatchewan Rough Riders. You know, we wouldn't be Special Olympics Saskatchewan without George Reed, who it's really his idea of inclusion, which really propelled Special Olympics forward. So more awareness is absolutely important, which brings about, we really don't get to where we're going without all the sponsorship and support that we had to, you know, get there. So we thank everyone involved and who supported Special Olympics Saskatchewan.
6: Shout out to the athletes from the pool, by the way, but as being a person that formerly took part in the law enforcement torch run, I was very pleased and honored to do that, but there's different ways that people can get involved. How can we do that?
14: Oh, well, law enforcement torch run in the different communities partner with us to raise money. We also, there's lots of ways to get involved. You can volunteer and coach bowling or bocce or athletics within your own community. We did some tried events for flag football. So if there's any football players out there that would like to support our athletes, there's so many opportunities within different communities. Our one-time events as well, Polar Plunge comes up in the winter and each year if somebody's brave enough to take the plunge and support us by raising money that way. We also each year have an annual 50-50 provincial lottery so people can buy tickets because all the money there goes to supporting our athletes to do the different events that they do.
4: We really appreciate you taking the time. I know that you probably have a lot of sleep to catch up on here. Thanks for doing this so much and appreciate the plug so that we can support Special

0: volunteers.
1: Absolutely. Special Olympics Saskatchewan Executive Director. Really appreciate Rayanne's time here. We are going to take a quick break and we will get back with even more information. Lots still to come, including a conversation with the WCBL MVP, Wesley Shackelford. Saskatoon buries our WCBL champs for the first time in franchise history. We hear from him next. This is The Sports Cage and it's on 620 CKRM and streaming at sportscage.com.
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1: WCBL MVP Wesley Shackelford is joining us on the Western Pizza Guest Hotline. The Saskatoon Berries are WCBL champions for the first time in franchise history, capping off an incredible playoff run with an 11-1 win over Sylvan Lake in the championship final. One of the pieces of this team, of course, MVP Wesley Shackelford. You were dominant on the mound when the Berries needed you most. First of all, congratulations on what was an incredible season, Wesley.
14: Thank you. It was an honor. It was a fun ride. Great game to play for the city of Saskatoon, just seeing everybody show up every night. And to win a championship just for the city and all the fans, it felt awesome.
1: Well, now that you've had a little bit of time to let it sink in here, Wesley, I mean, you got to look back and think, man, this was a dominant championship series, allowing just two runs over two games. What was clicking so well for the pitching staff when the pressure was at its highest?
14: Yeah, I think our pitching staff just all season, when the pressure rose, none of us ever folded. And I think that just speaks to the depth we had and just the raw talent that the pitching staff had. We knew we had a great defense behind us, and all we had to do was fill up the zone and our stuff would play. And when you got guys behind us that can make plays like Brock Laird and Ethan Murdoch, I mean, it was awesome to see what the pitching staff could do, especially in the championship series, just allowing two runs.
15: Wesley, it's all about getting hot and being ready to roll at the right time in the WCBL. You were either at or near the top of the division all season long, then into the playoffs, you defeat the defending champion, Regina Red Sox. You were able to get by Moose Jaw, who you battled hard with all year long, and then you get to the final. What made your team or allowed you guys to get on that

0: roll at the end, and did you feel it?
1: Yeah, I think kind of towards the end of the season there, there was a stretch of games where he kind of fell into a bit of a slump, and just for the guys that it would be their last time playing baseball, we all came together, kind of built our chemistry and created a bond that was really strong, and just knowing playing for the guy next to us, it just really helped us to get hot, especially in that Regina and Moose Jaw series. I think the Regina series, that was one of the hardest fought series I've ever played in my life. And that obviously carried over to when we went to Moose Jaw and took it in two games. And just us getting hot, that was just a product of our chemistry and just the bond that we had off the field.
2: So, Wesley, the Saskatoon Berries have only been around for three seasons in the WCBL, now champions for the first time ever in franchise history. How special is it for you to be a part of that group and etching your name into history?
1: It feels awesome. I didn't know really anything about the Berries before coming up here. Nothing about Saskatoon, but just seeing and hearing from people around the city how much they love coming to Berries games and they support the team. It really just showed how much the Berries mean to the city, and us as players, we play a small role in that, and we knew the least we could do was get them a championship, and just being the first one in Berries history, hopefully there's more to come here in the future.
0: You're a native of Belleville, Texas. You get a call from someone that says, hey, how about not only coming to Canada, but Saskatoon, where you're going to be a Berry? What was your reaction to getting that phone call?
1: Yeah, that was definitely a... I was kind of shocked at first. Thinking about it, I've never been to Canada before this summer. So whenever I got that call first from Joe, just telling me about the team in Saskatoon and telling me how much the city just loves the Berries, and how we were going to try to build a championship roster this year. I mean, I felt like there was no better place for me to be this summer to come and try to develop. And just to win a championship with the Berries is awesome.
2: Wesley, you talked a little bit there about the city of Saskatoon and how much they really get behind this team. They show up, they show out. There was more than 2,500 people at Cairns Field for that game this weekend. As a pitcher, how much do you actually feed off of that atmosphere and that crowd energy when you're on the mound?
1: Just seeing all those people, especially sitting in the bullpen, and you see the people standing up on benches. I remember the game three against Regina. I had a strikeout to end the eighth inning. And that was one of the loudest crowd pops I've heard in a long time. And seeing everybody go crazy, that was awesome. And then we got the final out to beat Regina. And whole stadium was packed. Everybody's cheering. It definitely helps when you're a pitcher. Just beating off the electricity that's in the building, for sure.
0: You're a member of the Odessa College Wranglers of the, the NJAAC? Or no. I don't know my ABCs. That's the problem here, Wesley. I'm not going to lie to you, but you play some real good ball down south. How has that prepared you for this? Because like Tegan was saying, you were lights out in the postseason, and that's got to take a special type of athlete to have that mental fortitude to be able to do that.
1: Yeah, I think Odessa really, really helped me develop. Just going there, and I was talking with my pitching coach the other day, and he was talking about how much I've grown just throughout my time as a freshman there. Especially my first ever college pitch in game, I got a home run hit off of me. So there was everywhere to go, but only way to go from there was up. So I think just having something like that, having the people from Odessa just behind me and just developing me, mentoring me, it's crucial.
2: Being named the WCBL MVP, though, that's got to be some pretty special recognition for you, especially knowing, you know, it came during a championship season. So maybe speak to that a little bit for us.
1: Yeah, winning MVP, that was just a total team effort. I mean, we had so many guys that could have won that award. guys from our bullpen. Zach Landreville was awesome as a starting pitcher. Brock Laird hit like 500. Nick Stinson hit like 500. There are so many guys that come to mind just that could have won that award. And, I mean, I knew I might be in the running for it, but it was a total team effort just to get to that point. Kind of like I talked about last night, we had, you know, I play no role if our offense doesn't score any runs and if our starting pitching doesn't keep them to two or three runs through six or seven innings every game. So, I mean, it's just a byproduct of our total team effort.
0: So what would you tell friends, family, teammates, fellow athletes about the Western Canadian Baseball League and your experience in Saskatoon? If somebody said, hey, I'm thinking of trying this, what would you tell them?
1: Well, I'd tell them, go do it. I mean, this is some of the most fun I've had playing baseball in a long time. I didn't know, like I said, I didn't know too much about the WCBL or Saskatoon or anything. But, I mean, I was kind of hesitant at first about coming up here. And my coach over at Odessa, he's like, come on, it's just one summer, man. You're going up there for half the year. Just enjoy it. It's going to be some good weather up there. So I just tell them to try it out. You know, you can always come back, but I say for sure, try it out. It's a ball. Everybody has a great time. Everybody loves each other around here. And when you got a great city like Saskatoon supporting you, I mean, it's a wild ride for sure.
0: Any takeaways from Saskatchewan? Like, we always talk about, the term bunny hug and stuff like that. Anything that you're still scratching your head at?
1: Oh, I think the thing I still scratch my head about the most is hearing people say pop. I'm not too sure. We have the Canadian teammates. They'd be like, we got any pop here? Come on, man. Just call it soda, dude.
2: Wesley, we really do appreciate you taking the time after what was an incredible weekend for you and the rest of the Saskatoon Berries squad, but you just won a championship. We got to ask finally here, what was that celebration like after the final out? What was running through your mind, Wesley?
1: I mean, I was mainly just thinking about the guys who, it was their last game, and for them to be able to hoist up that trophy, a guy like Ethan Murdoch comes to mind, just so many guys who I know poured so much into the game of baseball, and especially guys like that being from Canada that have played in this league for so long to go out like that with the championship. It's definitely a surreal feeling. So much going through my mind running out on the field there when that third strike got called and just celebrating with everybody. That was an experience I'll never forget for sure.
0: I was sure you were going to say I was looking forward to going having a couple of pops with the guys. I was sure of it.
2: WCBL MVP Wesley Shackelford, of course, forever etched in Saskatoon Berry history as a WCBL champion. Congratulations. Really glad to hear that you enjoyed your time up in the Bridge City, and we hope to talk to you again soon, Wesley.
1: Thank you all for having me on. It was a blast up here in Saskatoon this summer.
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2: Kind of a quiet night here in Saskatchewan in terms of sporting events, but it is worth noting Canada off to the Olympics in flag football. Both the men's and women's team have qualified for LA 2028 during the World Championships in Germany, the women going one step further and winning gold over the United States. The Canadian men also secured their Olympic spot with a 34-26 win over Mexico. And that is technically local. Shout out Joel Lipinski from up in Saskatoon, because he was the defensive coordinator for the men's side. We're Major League Baseball. Let me see here. The Jays are off tonight after a 17-game and 17-day grind. Got 12 wins in that stretch, if my math is correct. They're one game back from a wild card spot, and they actually get the night to kick back and relax a little bit. Maybe we'll talk about this a bit later on, but they definitely have their draft order selected now. That a little pitching duel, yesterday to figure out who was going to be selecting first in their fantasy football draft. 10 other games on the MLB slate tonight. WNBA, you got Dallas at Golden State at 8 p.m. We're going to take a quick break. We got your news coming up, and then the Riders Coaches Show. Hang tight. This is the Sports Cage. It's on the home of the Riders, 620 CKRM, and streaming at sportscage.com.
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11: It's 4 p.m. Good afternoon. Mostly cloudy and 22 degrees in Regina. I'm Will Manzik from the SAS Today Newsroom with 620 CKRM News. New U.S. tariffs are expected to come into effect on Wednesday. Prime Minister Mark Carney says he expects to speak with U.S. President Donald Trump ahead of the deadline. Carney says that he's sure that the new Churchill Falls agreement will be the first thing he'll talk about with Trump.
12: The way this is being conducted is the type of generational investment that gets everyone's attention, even the President of the United States.
11: Carney added that the negotiations with the U.S. are very intense and delicate, and said he would not discuss the talks in public. New WestJet flight destinations are being announced across the country, including right here in Regina. For the first time ever, the airline will offer direct flights to Los Cabos, Mexico. President and CEO of Regina's airport, James Bogus, says this flight will be offered throughout the winter.
13: So this is a new location in Mexico for YQR. Starts December 14th. It's going to operate weekly until the end of March.
11: Regina did lose its weekly flight to Las Vegas for the upcoming winter, though. Moose Jaw RCMP are investigating a fatal multi-vehicle collision at the intersection of Highways 39 and 339. Mounties say a truck and semi collided. The driver of the truck, a 25-year-old man, was the sole occupant of the vehicle and was taken to hospital where he would later die. The driver of the semi did not report any injuries to police. Mounties and a collision reconstructionist continue to investigate. Shredick Samuel will stand at trial in Regina Court of King's Bench on a first-degree murder charge in the death of Roman.

0: Miller. Samuel appeared in provincial court on August 13th, where Crown and defense lawyers agreed to commit the case to trial. Police allege Miller was fatally shot in Regina's Center Square neighborhood in July 2023. Samuel turned himself in to RCMP in British Columbia in February 2024 and was returned to Saskatchewan. Renovations at Swift Current's Comprehensive High School are moving forward. The renovation was approved in March 2024, and it will be completed in stages. Planned work includes replacing heating, ventilation, and electrical systems, along with safety upgrades, fire protection, and asbestos removal. The province says the construction manager model is designed to reduce disruptions for students and staff. That's 620 CKRM News. Read more stories from around your community and around the province at sastoday.ca. And 620ckrm.com.
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2: 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Mostly sunshine today with some isolated showers, a real possibility. High of 20 degrees. Tonight, we're going to see some more cloud roll in and drop to plus 8. Tomorrow, mostly sunshine. High of 21. For Wednesday, high of 26 with some sunshine and a little bit of a breeze. Thursday, partly sunny. High 25. And then Friday, sunshine and a high of 24.
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2: You know, we were just having a conversation with the WCBL MVP, Saskatoon Barry, Wesley Shackelford, and he was mentioning to us the whole pop versus soda conversation that we have between us, you know, Canadians and Americans.
5: Yeah.
2: Ed joining in on the conversation on the YouTube chat. Older folks would always call it, quote, tonic when I was growing up. It has always been soda for me. The debate continues. Tonic. Isn't that just carbonated water?
5: If you have a gin and tonic, isn't it?
2: Just carbonated water?
5: I don't know why I went straight to gin and tonic. That's probably bad, right? Just saying.
2: It's fine. I'm not here to judge. Whatever.
5: Appreciate that.
2: I'm Tegan Witko, joined alongside your voice of the Saskatchewan Rough Riders, and now we know that he drinks gin, Mr. Dave Thomas. backgammon, Curtis Gammon, he is keeping us on the air, 620 CKRM, on the stream as well. You can join in the conversation there, or by texting us anytime, Prairie Land Rentals text line 306-936-6262. 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Our Western Pizza guest hotline, of course, brought to you by Western Pizza. Perfect pizza, generous amount of toppings, all the Greek favorites you love. Still plenty on the way this hour. Your clutch performer straight ahead. Darian Durant is going to join us on the other side of 5 o'clock and dissect week 11 in the CFL. Maddox Schultz will be joining us around 5:30 as well. But first, we got to get into it. Let's go, Curtis. 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
2: Well, he was a member of the U of R Rams coaching staff, now current member of the Saskatchewan Rough Riders coaching staff, assistant special teams coach Jeff Stusik. Jeff, thank you for taking the time.
6: My pleasure. Thanks for having me.
2: Well, I know that you guys just got back from Hamilton, and that's, of course, where we would like to start our conversation here today. Maybe not exactly the result the Riders wanted here, but when you're looking specifically at special teams, Jeff, I mean, you're talking about complementary football in your role. When the offense or defense isn't quite getting the job done late, what kind of pressure does that put on special teams trying to pull out that win?
6: You know, I don't think it puts undue pressure on us. I think our job is just to do our job, quite simply. And we had a particular plan going into the Hamilton game, focused on really limiting their return game. Our cover teams played really well. You can't do more than what you sort of are planning to do, you know, if the offense or defense is struggling. We don't view it that way. We sort of view it a play at a time and go execute what we got to execute. Yeah, there's probably a decision or two that you might need to make depending on the game situation, whether you're up or down, whether that's a punt pressure or a, you know, a type of return. But, you know, all in all, I thought in Hamilton, our special teams played pretty well. And, you know, we talked about that as a group, outside of a few penalties that we, you know, we do not need to take. And we're going to focus on that this week. You know, we executed the game plan pretty well on specials and thought we did fine.
2: Can you speak specifically to the game of Alex Hale? Because I know that he was perfect, right? Field goals, converts, everything that you asked him to do, he accomplished that. So, I mean, what kind of work has he been putting in behind the scenes that maybe fans aren't seeing?
6: Yeah, that's a good question. You know, Alex is he's a professional athlete and he takes his craft very, very seriously. I was listening to the show at the beginning and, you know, I think Dave, you hit it on the nose that, you know, professional athletes know when they have done well or when they haven't done well, and they don't need to be reminded. Nobody cares more about this than Alex. I would remind fans that it's a 12-person game, not a one-person game, although the kicking, you know, we often focus on an individual, but there's a number of people that need to be part of that. And so, you know, we like what Alex is doing. He's working hard. He does what he needs to do. He's missed a couple of kicks that I know he would tell you in a second that he would want back. But I'll tell you what he did in Hamilton. It was windy there for those that weren't there. It was windy and it was an unusual kind of swirly wind. And he hammered him. And that 52 yarder was a no doubter. And he had lots of leg. And we look at a lot of things, including like trajectory of the ball and how he's striking it, and including in practice. And we track every kick and we analyze every single kick, not just the ones in the games. And Alex is a tremendous kicker. And, you know, we like what he's doing and, you know, we believe in him and he's a key part of our team.
7: Coach Mike Benson tried to explain to me the intricacies that go into the job that your specialists do, and it can come down to a minute detail like the rotation of a ball from his snap. How closely do you look at that? Is that film work? Is that just feel? How does that happen?
6: It's both, but it's film work for sure. We measure the rotation on every snap. We time every single snap in camp, in practice, and during the game, snap to get off on a field goal or snap to get off on a punt, hang time. All of those things are parts of what I do on a daily basis. And we're looking for trends. If, you know, there's a reason we're at 8 yards back and other teams are 7.5, it depends on the snapper. It depends on the holder. You know, we were very fortunate to pick up Mike during the season since we had the injury early to Crawford. And that was, you know, that's a challenge because that changes everything. It changes the battery changes and the timing changes. And that's not an excuse for Alex, or it's not an excuse for any misses. It's just a reality that there's a whole new cadence that needs to be reestablished. And, you know, I think these guys, our unit, you know, our snapper, long snapper and kicker, long snapper, holder and kicker they're tight. They've got their mechanics down. Oscar, it's often unnoticed, but our punter is our holder and he is an elite older, and it is perfect every time, and I have not seen that before in a holder. He's a tremendous holder, and Mike has been tremendous. He leads the league in snap time on punt. He's a tremendous field goal snapper. So, we're pretty fortunate there. And like I said, Alex is, he's striking the ball well. And sometimes you make kicks and you didn't strike it well. And that's some, sort of a sign of things to come. Alex is striking the ball well, generally. And you saw it in Hamilton. You saw it in the game before. So we're positive going forward with Alex.
7: How much fun is it being a special teams coach in Canada with the seemingly endless possibilities? Like, you look at the things that you've done. You've had an onside kick this year. You line up in onside punt formations, hard counts at the line of scrimmage to draw teams offside. Your punt return game changes seemingly all the time. You've had a punt block despite a penalty. Like, how much fun is that to be a coordinator when you can scheme those things, but then also teach it to players that may not be familiar with all the nuances of the Canadian game?
6: Yeah, it is a lot of fun. We have relationships with American coaches, and the special teams game is sort of disappearing in both college and the NFL. So it is fun. They're very envious of us. We haven't talked about punt fakes and field goal fakes and special returns and all of those things that are all part of the mix too. It's cool. It's creative. You get to do a lot of different things. It's at the same time quite stressful, and I get gray hairs daily on this. So it's, I'm really 26 years old. So
7: yeah. I just look 27. You'd mentioned Oscar in his field goal hold, but sometimes I relate the fact that a punter can sometimes be viewed as having the driver in your bag, where you line up at the golf tee and you just go ahead and you hammer it and you hope for the best, just looking for as much distance as you can. That's not often the case when it comes to a punter. And how has he done in placing the punts where you want them to be?
6: He's done well. Oscar is a high level punter as well. I didn't mean to diminish his skill set there. He did spend some time with the Minnesota Vikings last year. He was a great punter for Auburn. He has all the shots. He can do a lot of things. Now, again, to the average fan, and even back when I was a younger guy, we would look at punters and averages and say the guy with the highest average is the best punter. And that's simply not the case. And if you look at the returners in the CFL game, if we punt the ball 10 yards further than we want it to, Isaiah Wooden from Hamilton or Janarian Grant from Toronto will make you pay. McAllister in Calgary, you could go across the board. Every team has one. And so we're asking Oscar to put those punts in certain places. I would not for a second look at average and say Oscar's seventh in the league in punt average. That means he's doing poorly. He is not. He is putting the punts where we need them to generally. He's not perfect. Nobody is. And sometimes the wind, we've had some windy games, and that pushes the ball around a little bit. But he gets the ball off the quickest in the league, which matters. That eliminates or it reduces the chances of punt blocks and things like that. But he can hit that low liner. He can hit the Aussie style, and he can let it go too. And so depends what we're asking him to do. And Kent does a really good job of sort of coaching him before he goes out on each punt to tell him what he's looking for. And Oscar just delivers.
8: There's been a lot of turnover on special teams from last year compared to this year. And I also understand, Coach, that you are also kind of new to the special teams on the coaching staff when it comes to the Saskatchewan Rough Riders in 2026. So how much fun has that been to learn together?
6: It's good. It's good. It's still coaching for me. I've coached special teams for a lot of years and spent it as coordinator at the Rams and in other situations. In some ways coaching is coaching and it doesn't matter who it is, but I think that's the biggest challenge with coaching special teams is managing the roster, because on offense, if your guys are healthy, those guys come back and who the backup is. And in special teams, a single injury can have a huge impact even when you don't expect it. And so if you lose, a starter in the defensive backfield, then a player like Jackson Ford, who is a four-team specialist for us, now is a starter as a safety, and then that impacts where he played in specials. We can't play him in all the spots we did. And And so we've had a lot of change and a lot of turnover, and so have a lot of teams. But that's another key part of, you know, what I do during a game. But what Kent and I do during the week is manage that roster, and we go through it daily because this guy might be up, this guy might be down. Now, what does that impact? And so then you got to teach. And then, you know, back to the other question, then you get it, you know, from the previous, you get an, you know, American kid up here. We had an experience a couple of weeks ago. New player came in, and I was showing him the Outlaw, our punt return team. And I saw him looking at the screen, and he's all of a sudden counting the players. And he's like, there's 12 guys on the field. And I said, yeah, there's 12 guys on the field. So you kind of got to start from scratch, the yard off the ball, last touch out of bounds, all those things that are uniquely Canadian aspects, and then just apply it to special teams. But honestly, the players here are tremendous. The coaches are tremendous, and it's a very supportive environment. So a new player comes in, or a new coach for myself coming in, you know, you get up to speed pretty quick because there is really one job. Our job is to, you know, be 1-0 every week, and there's no excuses about, you know, we can't give less than full effort. So that's what we're up against.
7: Coach Dusick, if you've talked with some of your former athletes that you've coached, the one thing that they point out from the University of Regina program, and even the U of S as well, but they talk about how it is such a pro approach that happens at the university level and has been carried them over into the professional game. So saying and hearing that, do you coach any differently from the way that you did at the U of R when you're dealing with amateur athletes to now in the CFL where you're dealing with pro athletes?
6: Yeah, it's a really good question. Yes and no. You know, Mark McConkie and I did a lot of the build, if you will, of the current culture of the Rams and the style and the practice planning and the behaviors and the values and all of those things. And those are transferable. And so I'd say none of that is different. You know, being a rider, there's a strong value system here and expectations around performance and behavior. So that's not that. It's a little different. You know, we'll have 30-year-old athletes, you know, playing for the Riders, and we'll have 17-year-old athletes coaching, you know, that you're coaching with the Rams. And, you know, life is different. And so the challenges of an 17, 18-year-old is different than a challenge of a 30-year-old. And sometimes it's the same. And so, no, not a lot. I think the one difference is a professional football player, this is their job. And so, yeah, they're here with us for, you know, 4 to 5 hours a day. But they're also spending 4 to 5 hours more prepping on their own, whether that's lifting or, you know, going through the material. And so there's just a high expectation. Essentially, teach it once, it's expected to be known. I wouldn't say that's the case at the university. They got studies, they got other issues. You know, for me, you're trying to get the focus of a player while they're with you at the university. You still have the focus of a player when they're not with you here with the Riders. I'd say that's the only difference, other than for me personally, the time. You know, the time to be a professional coach is 10 to 12 to 14 hours every day, 7 days a week. That's not exactly the expectation at the university. You know, I used to do that while I had another full-time job. So, you know, there's some slight nuances there, and the technology and the support network is a little stronger here in the professional organization, but that's to be expected. So I've had the great opportunity. I was making a quick list of all the players that I've coached in Regina Minor Football or University or U16 or U18 that are in the CFL now. And the list got pretty long, and it's really cool when we get to play these teams on the road, and the player will come up and, hey, coach, how you doing? You coached me at this. And it's kind of cool. So you get to, I'm an old man now, so I get to see the sort of rewards of my work from the past.
8: What's the over-under on how many text messages you're going to send McConkie once the Rams season gets underway, picking apart their special teams?
6: Yeah, no kidding. No, you know, the individual who was helping me on specials, Bruce Anderson, has taken over. He and I have spent a lot of time together, and Mark and I spend a lot of time together still. We're close friends, so Bruce can reach out at any point, and vice versa. I talked to him today already, and how it's going in the camp, and you know what they're working on. And So I'll stay on top of what's happening there, and vice versa. Like I said, Bruce comes and watch film, and we're tight. So
7: interesting conversation that I had with Luke Mullender, Coach Dusick, was we were discussing how every player on the Riders roster at some point or other was the guy on their team, whether that was at college, whether that was at high school, on offense or defense predominantly. They come to the professional ranks, and now they're asked to play special teams, something that, you know, maybe some of the players didn't even get much of an opportunity to do. But when you look at this Rough Rider team, the comment that he made was, look at the amount of pride that the special teams unit have, whether it's covering and blocking for a field goal attempt or going down and covering a punt. Where does that mantra come from, if you will, in that pride that the team takes in specials?
6: Yeah, that's a really astute observation. We had this on the Rams, so I've kind of been blessed. We built it. I came to the Riders. Players beg us to be on specials. It is not the reverse. Nobody is saying, please take me off kickoff. They want to be on kickoff. They want to be on punt. Patient Kent does an amazing job of creating a culture, our junkyard dog culture, that, you know, guys want to be part of it. They hold themselves to incredibly high standards. We hold them to incredibly high standards. We do not take a star receiver or linebacker and say, oh, it's okay if you just sort of Cadillac or take it easy on this particular special teams. It gets called out in film. It is, there's a high standard there. So it's a desire. And I think if I look at other teams that struggle with specials, I'd say it starts and ends with culture. And the culture of the Riders is that. I think what helps us is you have a player like Jameer Thurman, one of, you know, a vet who's been around the league, and he wants to play specials. And if he's not in, he's watching the guy that's it, that the spot that he'd be in, and he will hold that player to account as well. And he's the first one, if we run into some special teams injuries and I need someone, I look back and he's ready to go. He grabs his helmet, he can just jump in. And that kind of, the Riders have had those types of players. Roland Milligan was that way. Sam Emilis is that way. Jameer Thurman's that way. There's just guys that are ready to jump in and want to be part of it, and we have to hold them back.
7: I know that I'm asking a Rams guy to say nice things about a Huskies guy, but so Daniel Weeb.
6: I can stop talking, Dave. If you like.
7: Hey, I've been dubbed honorary. Just saying. Okay. Daniel Weeb, his first taste of CFL action, he has to come in and field a punt with 12 big men running down at him at home at Mosaic Stadium. He's taken over doing a lot of punt returns right now on the team with some injuries before him, so on and so forth. But what is that testament to the young man from Rosetown, Saskatchewan, who steps in and is fielding kicks for you right now?
6: Exactly. So I was the U18 head coach and for a couple of years, and we won national championships. And the second one, we were in Kingston, and this young Daniel Weeb was a receiver that was trying out. He's from Rosetown. He played nine-man football. We're going against cover twos, cover threes. How are we going to beat a Quebec team that, you know, is loaded with Div 1 folks? And this kid was unbelievable. And so he did everything. He's tougher than nails. He made every catch. He was tough as like he just do everything. And so that ended, and I was working with the Rams as well. So we recruited like heck to get him. He chose to stay home, which is completely understandable. I hated coaching against him in the Rams for 4 or 5 years because he killed us. He just killed us. And so I knew he was going to be successful as a pro. Missouri knew that I knew him, and I trusted him. And he never ceases to surprise us. Like, we've gone through returners, and we are still leading the league in punt returns. And we've got, you know, little Daniel Weeb back there returning punts. And we don't lose a step, but it's a statement to the culture of the organization. We can't, the standard doesn't lower. This is who we are. And so Daniel's amazing, but he will have an amazing career. And I have no doubt about that. Saskatchewan football players are built that way. Ryder Varga's that way. Jackson Ford's that way, Tanner Schmeichel's that way. You could go across the league. That's the kind of football player Saskatchewan produces, and they're just tenacious battlers.
8: I know the team is now preparing to, you know, look back at the tape, move ahead, go into BC, face the Lions this upcoming Sunday. But when we flip on the TV next weekend or listen to Dave and Luke's call from the broadcast booth at BC Place, what's one thing that you think passive CFL fans should pay closer attention to when it comes to the special teams unit? Because quite frankly, I think it's a, you know, it's one of those phases of the game that maybe we take for granted.
6: Yeah, you know what? Yeah, I think we do. I think the average fan might take special teams for granted, but you can learn a lot about a team by watching certain aspects. And so, you know, if you are listening to, you know, Dave and Luke, that's great. And it's, you know, we score or they score a touchdown. Pay attention to what our field goal defend team does, how much effort they provide on that point after attempt. For most teams, it's a whatever play. You know, we just got scored on, and it's a whatever play. For us, it's a message sender. How tough are we? Can we send a message? So, you know, you look, I always look at a team. I watch their kickoff team and how fast do they run? I watch their punt team and how sound are they in protection, or how well are they coached? And I watch their punt return team and how aggressive are they in going after the punter or setting up that punt return. And you're going to learn about the team. And so offense, we all understand, and it's quarterback driven league, and you know, how are we running the ball, or how, you know, how that's going is how it's going. We're used to that kind of stuff, but you'll learn a lot about the team, the core of the team, the heart of the team, by watching the special teams.
8: Well, Jeff Stusek, I hope that you enjoy watching some Canada West preseason action this weekend. Best of luck in BC as well this week.
6: Thanks. Appreciate the conversation.
8: Well, thanks for taking the time, Coach. We appreciate it as always.
6: My pleasure.
8: That was your Riders Coaches Show, brought to you by Steelcraft Doors, made for or in Western Canada, pardon me, for Western Canada. Locations in Regina, Saskatoon, and Prince Albert, servicing all of Saskatchewan. I should also mention here really quick, Saskatchewan Rough Rider 50-50. Did you hear what the early bird prize is this week? Sparkling Hill getaway for two. 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This all is actually right to Kelowna, though. 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We'll still have to talk a little bit about your plays of the week coming off of that loss to Hamilton. So we'll get to that here in just a bit. Your clutch performer coming up and your sports ticker. So hang tight. We'll be right back. 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
8: Yes, it is your Clutch Performer. I have a couple of them. Shocker. The first one that I'm going to go with, a new name, a new face in Major League Baseball, and you might want to get familiar with this guy. His name is Joshua Baez. He went from working as a DoorDash delivery driver to making MLB history on Saturday. He's 23 years old. He plays with the Cardinals. He homered in each of his first three at-bats. Yeah.
7: That's
8: pretty
7: good.
8: Three home runs in his Major League Baseball debut. He's also been tearing it up in AAA. So he was leading the AAA League 34 home runs before getting the call to St. Louis. And yeah, his whole family was there in attendance. They were just so excited. I mean, how memorable of a night would that be to get three homers back to back to back?
7: That's pretty good.
8: For your
7: good.
8: Major League debut. Yeah. That's a no-brainer. We had to go with Joshua Baez on that one. So there's your first clutch. I'll throw it over to you, Dave.
7: Okay. For my clutch performer, I love the game within the game, right? So when coaches coach, right, you try to get the most out of your athletes, and you want your athletes to get the best out of themselves thanks to the coaching. That makes sense?
8: Yeah.
7: The other job of coaching is that you find loopholes, if you will, right? You find ways that you can put the rules to your advantage. And sometimes it gets to a situation where, for example, in the National Football League, they're talking about banning the tush push because it
8: never
7: is just
8: happen.
7: So darn effective, right? So yeah. Stop me. That's the thing, right? It's not against the rules. Stop me. Mm-hmm. And that's cool. So where I'm going with this long-winded explanation is I'm going with Jose Caballero of the New York Yankees. Now, the Yankees won one of four games in Toronto over the weekend. We're going to show this at sportscage.com and on our streams. And what happened was the Jays needed a tying run late in the ball game. So a sack fly goes to center field, and it's caught by the Yankees outfielder. Now, of course, the Jays trying to tie the game are going to go ahead and tag up from third base. So first and third, one out, fly ball center field, runner tagged and is heading home. But prior to that happening, Jose Caballero, the third baseman for the Yankees, went and stood in front of the Jays base runner so that he couldn't see when the ball was going to be caught by the center fielder, hence delaying his tag up and having to rely on the coach.
8: It's like a screen in front of a goalie in hockey.
7: 100%. So by doing that, he had to slow up just a fraction of a second. And if the center fielder had any arm at all and could have gotten it on target, that little fraction of a second could have turned a safe call into an out call.
8: Mm-hmm.
7: So again, I think that's absolutely fantastic. I know that he's being eaten up online for cheating and breaking the rules and everything.
8: Okay.
7: It's not a rule. It's not cheating. It's smart heads-up play. Mm-hmm. Just like when a second baseman, for example, will deke that they've gone ahead and made a catch at second base or something, or that the ball is coming, right?
8: Mom, what's the old saying? If you ain't cheating, you ain't trying.
7: True. And so anyways,
8: it's legal in the MLB.
7: It's totally legal. I just think it was a phenomenal idea to go ahead and shield him so he couldn't see when the ball was caught, delaying his tag up and running the home.
8: That's just playing smart baseball. And that's
7: I agree.
8: One thing that I'll never understand about people who call baseball boring. Because, I mean, you and I were talking about this before we even started the show. It was a week ago today where they had that 17-minute delay during the Jays game because of a rule that the umpires didn't even fully understand about tagging up, not checking. It was a whole thing. You never know what you're going to get in Major League Baseball. Good thing we have 10 games on the slate tonight. The Jays are not one of them.
7: But. Exactly. And the best CFL example that I can have, and I so badly want this to happen so I can see it live, is the Montreal Alouettes, right? Mm-hmm. They do that little drop kick so that they can turn a second and long into a first down because they recover it themselves. Again, the league has looked at banning the play because the Montreal Alouettes do it really well. No one else has tried it. Well, if you
8: Keep
7: don't
8: up.
7: Like it, try it.
8: Keep
7: Why
8: up.
7: Not?
8: practice it.
7: Absolutely.
8: You have closed practices every week.
7: Unfortunately, Jeshron Antwi, who is like the master at it, doesn't play, but I just absolutely love that play. So again, if you maximize the rules, just like Mr. Caballero, I tip my hat to you and you become clutch.
8: Smart baseball.
7: Thank you.
8: We love that. Okay, another clutch performer. We did mention this a little bit earlier on in the show. If you missed the conversation with her, by the way, the executive director of Special Olympics Saskatchewan joined us around 3:30. You can always go back and listen in podcast form. But we talked about Taylor Carter, who's from Regina. Special Olympian, was in Medicine Hat last week for the Summer Games and just drilled a home in one. Or hole in one, pardon me, home in one. You can tell we were just talking about baseball. But yeah, he ended up getting a hole in one at the Special Olympics and just had an absolutely stellar performance. I also do want to mention, oh, I got one more here. How do you not? I know I've been bringing it up in the ticker, but
7: just for, on that hole in one, I think it was a 137-yard shot with a 9-iron.
8: Really?
7: You can search for the video. You'll find it on socials, but it was,
8: yeah.
7: It was something like, it was a shot.
8: That was
7: shot.
8: Really good. I think that's that was Friday. Friday, if I'm not mistaken, yeah. Late in the day. But also just, yeah, the whole Special O team from here in Saskatchewan as well. 64 medals in total, which is pretty incredible. And then obviously you got to tip your cap to everybody involved with FLEG here in Canada, because both the men's and the women's are now qualified for the Olympic Games in 2028 in LA. Not to mention the women, the Canadian women beat USA to get gold.
7: Yeah.
8: Hello. That's, I mean, anytime that it's Canada, U.S., obviously there's always going to be a little more,
7: well,
8: a little more juice.
7: I tell you, the Canadian women's quarterback, she was absolutely dialed. She had an excellent tournament to the point that I was reading online about some of the intricacies that she brought in the scheme and everything, and it was terrific. So she was fantastic.
8: And if you are watching the stream right now at sportscage.com, you see immediately after the gold medal victory yesterday, every single player on the women's side for Team Canada in flag football, they all rush off the field to go see their injured teammate who was unable to play in this game. So they ran over to her, who was sitting in a chair, clearly, you know, in pain, and they went over to go celebrate with their teammate, which I thought was pretty special.
7: Mm-hmm, for sure.
8: So tip of the cap to Canada flag football, both the men's and the women's side. Of course, Paul Lapalisse, he's a coach for the men's side. You got Joel Lipinski from up in Saskatoon, defensive coordinator for the men's side. So pretty cool, pretty special for the country. And I'm excited to see what the Olympics have to bring in 28.
7: And if you saw the end of the men's game, right? So the men win bronze. Mm-hmm. And so that game went to overtime against Mexico, and it ended on a Canadian interception in their own end zone, right? So that's how it ended.
8: Yeah.
7: And the best part of that, if you're looking for the video, and again, just because we know Joel Lipinski, good friend of the program, known Joel for a number of years, is that Joel just absolutely goes tearing out onto the field with the rest of the team after the interception. He's the defensive coordinator, so it makes sense. Paul Lapalisse was a couple of strides behind. Well, anyways, but Paul was running too, but just it was really, really cool to see. And again, how cool is that?
8: You know? It's a pretty special moment. It's historic. They haven't had flag football in the Olympics before. So in the Summer Games in 2028, you're going to see Canada there on the men's and the women's side.
7: And I'm very curious. I heard something off, completely off the record, that it might be a one and done.
8: Oh.
7: Like, because it's...
8: Wait, did you just say something that was supposed to be off the record on a radio show?
7: Well, not really. No, okay, sorry. It was just mentioned that there's a potential for it to be one and done in the Olympics after LA, because it is a demonstration sport.
8: True.
7: And so that doesn't mean that the Olympic movement is at all obligated to...
8: But it's not like this is breakdancing.
7: Hey, let's face it, curling took forever to become a full-fledged sport, right?
8: Good point.
7: I would think there might be some influence by the National Football League, because this flag football is a way to grow the game, right? And whether you're in Canada, when you're in the States, it is a uniquely different game, and it again allows a lot of participation to happen.
8: Do you think because the games are going to be taking place in North America, that might have some more influence though?
7: Well, being in LA, that's why it was brought in, right?
8: Yeah.
7: So it used to be, and I shouldn't say I know this is fact, but it used to be that when you held an Olympic Games, you could promote or try to bring in a demonstration sport.
8: Right.
7: And so that's how LA apparently said, yeah, we think that this would be a great demonstration sport. Let's try it. Let's see what happens. And then IFAF, the international governing body of flag football, took over with their world championship, and they began the qualification process this year. And from what I understand, an absolute, absolute knockout in Germany as far as attendance, as far as viewership, as far as competitive structure, as part of the last word that I'd heard was embodying Olympic values. And so, knowing some of the sponsorship things that have happened, I scratched my head. But yeah, just saying that, yeah.
8: So here's what I'm hearing. Okay, viewership was up. Attendance was up. Everybody seemingly was very entertained by this. Mm-hmm. That equals money,
7: yes,
8: which revenue is something the IOC is not opposed to.
7: That's why it's clutch, yeah.
8: Yeah, okay. I like that one.
7: And I would love to see that event come to Saskatchewan. I think that we would absolutely...
8: Are you going to start advocating for that in your spare time?
7: Sure, why not?
8: Okay, so I would. Email D.
7: I would. I'm not sure that it would work. I don't know if it would work in a CFL stadium or a Griffith stadium. Like, it looked like the stadiums were specifically designed for the flag game, which made that much better because it seemed like it was such an enclosed space. I don't

0: Oh, I think we could.
1: Yeah.
0: 100%. Okay, we have one more here. I don't know if Curtis wants to do this one. I can steal his thunder. One more clutch performer. Okay, I'm going to do it for him because he actually brought this up. I think it was actually our friend Matt Young who was tweeting this, if I'm not mistaken. He was talking about a little PFC action over the weekend. The Edmonton Wildcats, who fell quite handedly to the Regina Thunder last week at home. They faced the Hilltops over the weekend, the Saskatoon Hilltops, and they beat them.
1: Yeah.
0: That's their first win over the Hilltops since 2009. So a pretty remarkable accomplishment for them. So that's pretty clutch. We're going to go with that. Okay. I think that's enough clutch performers for one day. No unclutches, so that's a good start to the week.
1: Good job. Yeah. Right? Staying
0: look at
1: positive.
0: Me keeping it positive. Why not? 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I think we have a little bit of time here to quickly maybe run through our Saskatchewan Rough Rider Plays of the Week. Maybe that's something that we can look at here because we are looking for your help to determine which was the play of the week. You can vote, by the way, just by going to sportscage.com. You'll find the video there. If you're watching the stream, we're going to run it for you here in just a sec. But three different plays to choose from. And yes, I understand, Rider Nation, it's a little bit of a soft spot right now considering the Riders did not pull off a victory in Steeltown. But there were still some plays that we wanted to highlight here. So, Curtis, let's roll it.
2: 30 seconds to go. Ball on the Hamilton 21-yard line. Here comes the blitz. Harris has time to the middle, down to the three, towards the end zone. Touchdown, Riders! What a play to Johnny Johnson, the third over the middle. Trevor Harris found him, and from 21 yards out, the Riders will take the lead right before halftime for Johnny Johnson, the third. That is touchdown reception number one of his CFL career.
3: Ball on the 42 of Saskatchewan. Ford in the gun, only four down linemen for the Riders. Ford back to pass. Loads up, pressure comes. Now he's going to scramble and take off. Gets to the 40, but he's met there and thrown down at the 40-yard line. It'll be a turnover on downs for the Saskatchewan Rough Riders. The first turnover they manufacture tonight. It'll be third and three for the Riders. And it looks like Alex Hale is going to attempt to fourth field goal. This one will be long distance from about the 51. Hale, lots of leg, it's up, and it's good. He's 4 for 4 tonight.
4: It might be enough to give him the confidence to just, you know, be that guy for them.
0: Those are your three plays of the week to choose from. You can go vote right now at sportscage.com. So in case you missed any of that, the first one, Johnny Johnson the third. With his first career CFL touchdown. So that's pretty exciting for that receiver who's coming in. You also have Josh Woods, his stop on Trey Ford. Just wrapped him right up. So that's option number two. And then option number three, we spoke about it earlier in the Riders Coaches Show with Jeff Susick, special teams assistant coach, of course. Alex Hale going 4 for 4 in Hamilton. Pretty clutch. We just came off our clutch performer. So which one would you take, Dave? Are you not going to say? Are you going to keep that private?
1: Ooh.
0: I know last week I asked you, you and I both publicly said which one we are going to take. I feel like this week's a little more challenging.
1: They're all are yes.
0: Pretty good.
1: Like Josh Woods stick on third down. I mentioned it right at that time and point in the ball game. I thought, turn out the lights. Hamilton just went ahead and buried themselves. But again, shows the resiliency of the Ticats. Mm-hmm. Again, that's what you should expect in a professional football team, I should say. But again, that was a clutch play by Josh Woods. I liked Alex Hale. He was, again, Coach Dusick said it. He was hammering the ball all night, right? Mm-hmm.
0: And it was windy.
1: Yeah. To my untrained eye, he looked very, very confident in what he was doing. And then it was cool to see Johnny Johnson the third get his first CFL touchdown, and boy, did he fight for that.
0: Oh, yeah.
1: Because he was down, and I thought, oh, they're going to mark him down at the one. But no, he slid down, popped right back up. It was the best, what's the term in baseball? It's not a pop-up slide. Maybe it is. But hopped up right away.
0: Oh, yeah, that'd be a pop-up slide.
1: Dove right in from 3 yards out. So
0: I'm a sucker for milestones like Johnny Johnson the third, you know, when they get their first career CFL touchdown. I'm not sure if you had an opportunity to ask him. I know we didn't have him on the post game show, but what he's going to do with that game ball, is he going to keep it? Is he going to get a stand for it, put it on his mantle, put it on his nightstand? You know, just I am a sucker for those first career moments.
1: Yes.
0: So I got to go with Johnny Johnson.

0: in the third, despite the loss, that first career CFL touchdown is a pretty special moment and one that he's never going to forget.
1: Did you vote for Dylan Jette last week in his first career? Okay.
0: I did.
1: I see a trend.
0: I'm kind of a sucker for those, right? Yeah. They're pretty cool moments in the CFL.
1: Yeah. I don't dispute you. I think they're all good.
0: I feel like you're judging me.
1: Really?
0: A little bit.
1: No. I know better than that. I'm not. Uh-huh. I was born at night, but not last night, right? No, they're all, again, I know I promoted all three solid selections. That's why it's out there to you, Rider Nation, to vote and let us know.
0: Okay, so Dave's not picking, in other words.
1: No, fair enough.
0: Okay, let us know what you think. Again, sportscage.com if you would like to rewatch any of those plays and make an informed decision. Let us know what you think. We'll declare a winner a little bit later on this week. Let's take a quick break. We do have your sprinkle of the day straight ahead. We're also going to catch up with Crofty, so hang tight. It's a Sports Cage, and it's on the home of Rider Nation, 620 CKRM. 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
0: Major League Baseball regular season, 10 games on the slate tonight. The Jays are not one of them. In fact, this is a rare night off for them, it seems, as they've had 17 days straight with some baseball action. 12 wins within that stretch. They are currently just one game back from a wild card spot, so kick back, relax in Tampa for a night, and get ready for a showdown against the Rays. They also have some fantasy football draft research to do. We mentioned it earlier in your clutch performer. Canada men's and women's flag football teams are now qualified officially for the Olympics this year, with the women taking the gold, the men going home with the bronze. I think that's pretty much all we got for you. Just a reminder that the Sports Ticker is brought to you by Extreme Hockey and Sport. Oh, no, I did miss one. I did miss one here. I'm sorry. WNBA Dallas is in Golden State. Tip-off for that game is just after 8 o'clock. And if you wanted to participate in our sportscage.com poll, you can also let us know how many WCBL games you took in person this year. Did you go see a game, Dave?
1: WCBL, yeah.
0: Yeah.
1: I can't remember how many, but yeah.
0: I bet it got you beat.
1: You probably did, yeah. You had a front row seat to a great season.
0: Well, that, and I will be honest, there was a lot of doubleheaders with the amount of rain that we had this year.
1: Very
0: so
1: true.
0: Let us know what you think. 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Prairie Land Rentals text line 306-936-6262. But in the meantime, we got to head out on the Western Pizza guest hotline and chat with our boy Crofty. Dan Croft, Croft Electric, appreciate you taking the time. How's it been?
10: I'm good. How was your Monday going so far?
0: You know what? I can't complain. I cannot That's complain. Good. But you know what? I also don't have any broken breaker boxes or anything like that in my house. You been keeping busy?
10: We are. We're busy. It's. I don't want to call it the August lull, but it kind of slows down a little bit in August as far as, like, the guys in the field are busy, but us in the office, we're, you know, because people are on holidays and they're not planning their projects yet, and they're not getting ready for fall. So, you know, we want to kind of wake them up a little bit. And let's get us out there. Get us, give your quote, get your farm or your business or your home, those little fall projects. Let's look at them. It's a good time to do it.
0: So when everybody comes back from their vacationing out at the cabin, out at the lake, whatever, and everybody comes back crawling to Crofty, asking for all of the electrical help at home, what's the best way to make sure that, you know, a client gets taken care of right away? How do we get to the top of the list?
10: 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The second is, you know, give Amy a call, get booked in. Let's get out there. Let's take a look at whatever it is, your farm project, your house. Like I said, we don't want to use the fall word yet, but even the evil W word, but it's common. So the sooner we can get out there, the sooner we can get ahead of it, the more money we can save you, the more cost effective we can be.
1: Now, Dan Croft, I don't know if you heard it on the Croft Electric countdown to kickoff prior to the Rider game in Hamilton, but it was wrestling night in the Steel Town. Mm-hmm. And I did think of you because one of the wrestlers' names was High Voltage. And I thought to myself, if Dan Croft was a wrestler, he'd probably go by the name of High Voltage. And if And if you and I were to square off in the squared circle, I think that my nickname or my wrestling name would have been Short Circuit, because when I get into do-it-yourself products and electricity, it doesn't work well. But when we call you, we know that we're going to get not only professional service, but you people do it right and take pride in doing it right the first time.
10: For sure. We have really highly trained, highly skilled electricians, and we want to come out and do it right, do it once. Make sure your project is done right. Like everything, like... Dave, if I came and tried to do a Rider call with you, I would stumble and bumble and rumble through it and be terrible at it, and there'd be tons of mistakes. And, you know, that's kind of what we want to keep people in their homes and their businesses away. Like, let us come in, let us come do it. You guys do what you're good at, and let us take that off their plate.
0: Dan Croft, Croft Electric. I know that you guys always have some great tips and your funny little posts on social media, so highly encourage everyone to follow you on your socials and, of course, check out your website. But how do we get in touch if we want to give you a shout and get you all booked up for us?
10: Yes, give us a call, 306-586-1333. Chat with Amy. She'll get you all booked in. This time of day, she is done for the day, but you can always leave a message or, like I said, go on the www.croftelectric.com, and there's a Contact Us page there.
0: All right, Dan Croft, Crofty as we like to call him, or High Voltage.
1: See, I thought High Voltage was good.
10: I like that, yeah.
1: Maybe that's the challenge for your shout-out this week on social media. Dan Croft high in voltage. Tights oh. with High Voltage. I can already see the lightning bolt down the side of the lake. Like, this could be good. Okay. It could be bad.
0: If you need someone to design your uni, I guess you know who to call.
10: I'll see if I can get a photo shoot booked up and get that done.
0: If you need the Sports Cage studio, let us know. We'll vacate for you.
10: Sounds good.
0: Appreciate you, Dan. Thanks for doing this.
10: Have a great call. Bye.
0: Bye. That's Dan Croft, Croft Electric. He joins us every Monday around this time.
1: I can't wait for the tailgate party. August 29th against Toronto and the Croft Electric.
0: That's supposed to be the family game.
1: What? Wrestling is family-friendly entertainment.
0: Is it?
1: High Voltage. I can see it.
0: This smashing people into tables is family-friendly?
1: That's what I've been told.
0: Okay.
1: Who am I to argue?
0: Okay. You heard it from Dave, not me. Still to come this afternoon, we have Darian Durant shortly after your news. So he joins us every Monday shortly after 5 o'clock. He's going to dissect Week 11 in the CFL for us. What went wrong for the Riders? What went right? We're also going to talk a little bit of NFL preseason action because there's a few names familiar to Saskatchewan Rough Rider fans that have been making some noise south of the border. Maddox Schultz is also going to be joining us forward with the Regina Pats fresh off the Hlinka Gretzky Cup with his teammate Liam Pugh. So we're going to talk about that as well. It's the Sports Cage, and it's on the home of local sports on 620 CKRM and streaming at sportscage.com.
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17: It's 5 o'clock. A good evening. A light rain shower and 15 degrees in Regina. I'm Will Mantic from the SAS Today Newsroom with 620 CKRM News. As U.S. tariffs loom once again this week, Prime Minister Mark Carney says he expects to meet with U.S. President Donald Trump. Carney says he expects this to happen before Wednesday's deadline. He added that talks are intense and delicate, and that his government is prepared for any outcome. The Prime Minister also expects the Churchill Falls agreement to be a topic of discussion. Conservative leader Pierre Poilievre says the federal government should give Canadians at least another 10 months of relief at the pumps. Canadian Press reporter David Augustine has more.
18: The Liberals suspended the federal fuel excise tax in April in response to global price shocks sparked by the U.S.-Israeli war in Iran. At the time, Prime Minister Mark Carney said the measures would stay in place until Labor Day and would bring gas prices down by an average of 10 cents a liter and diesel by 4 cents a liter. At a news conference in Vancouver, Poilievre said prices are on the rise again and Canadians can't afford a 10 cent per liter hike next month. In a letter to Carney, Poilievre said he wants the excise tax relief extended until at least July 1st, 2027, at which time it can be reviewed. David Augustine, The Canadian Press.
17: One man is dead after a multi-vehicle collision. Saskatchewan RCMP say it happened on August 10th at the intersection of Highways 39 and 339. Mounties determined a truck and semi collided. The lone occupant of the truck, a 25-year-old man, was taken to hospital where he would later die. The driver of the semi reported no injuries to police, and Mounties continue to investigate. More warm weather flights will be offered in Regina for those who want to escape the cold this year. WestJet has announced a 64% year-over-year capacity growth for Regina's airport. Airport CEO James Bogus says this is very exciting news.
19: We were absolutely thrilled with the announcement today on the massive capacity increase year-over-year for our city and, frankly, all of Southern Saskatchewan, to be able to enjoy a winter getaway to a favorite sun destination, and in many cases, nonstop.
17: For the first time ever, WestJet will also offer a direct flight from Regina to Los Cabos, Mexico. Researchers have confirmed a tornado formed over Christopher Lake in northern Saskatchewan on August 14th, bringing the province's annual tornado count to 36. The Northern Tornadoes Project says the waterspout was spotted at around 6:30 at night and caused no damage. The tornado has received a preliminary EF0 rating. Christopher Lake is about 40 kilometers north of Prince Albert. At 620 CKRM News, read more stories from around your community and around the province at sastoday.ca and 620ckrm.com. 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
17: In your precision weather forecast tonight, partly cloudy, a low of 8. Tomorrow, mostly sunny, a northwest wind between 10 to 20 kilometers an hour, a high of 24. Tomorrow night's low, 9. Wednesday, mostly sunny, a southeast wind between 10 to 20, a high of 28. Thursday, mostly sunny, a high of 27. And Friday, partly sunny, a high of 24. Across the province at this hour, Saskatoon, 20. Swift Current, 22. Assiniboia, 22 degrees. Broadview and Mooseman, 18. Yorkton and Melville, 18. Estevan, 20. Weyburn, 18. Right now in Moose Jaw, it's mostly cloudy. There's a north wind to 24 and it's 18 degrees. In Regina, there's a light rain shower, a northwest wind is 17, and it's 15 degrees. 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
0: 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Prairie Line Rentals text line is 306-936-6262. We got lots of people texting in their predictions for the score this upcoming Sunday in BC. 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Okay, and we do have some really tight ones coming in here, so give us those predictions. 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
0: Darian, we have plenty to talk about coming off of week 11 in the CFL, and I think we need to start with right here at home. The Riders, they dropped this one in Hamilton. Man, they had a 19-10 lead heading into the fourth quarter, and then they were just completely shut out. What went wrong for Saskatchewan there?
2: Well, I think it's just lack of run game. I mean, you know, the Riders were consistently in second and long. Hamilton was able to just sit back, deeply come up, make tackles, force the Riders to punt. And I mean, only 12 carries for 45 yards. That's not going to get it done. The Riders are the number one second down conversion team in the league. And a lot of that has to do with success on first down, you know, making sure you're in a second and medium, second and short situation. And that entire, you know, not the entire second half, but late in the third quarter and pretty much the entire fourth quarter, the Riders were in second and long, and Hamilton did a great job of forcing them to punt. And Trey Ford did what he had to do with the RPO game to get the Hamilton Tiger Cats down the football field.
1: Tell me about what you saw in the run game. Why wasn't it working?
2: You know, I just think it's just lack of consistency. I think, you know, the Riders didn't stick to it enough, you know, because Olette's down, because Mason's down. I just think it was a little bit of lack of confidence there in Star Thomas and just not giving him the consistent touches he needs. And I mean, when you have a guy like Trevor who's so accurate and he's such a vet in this league, you know, sometimes you can kind of depend on him a little bit too much to get it done, when in all great quarterbacks need a run game and need a consistent run game to put them in better second down situations.
0: So the secondary was a big topic of conversation on the call-in show here. Of course, we understand that there are some, you know, injuries. Trey Ford kind of exposed some of those issues late in the game, though. Do you think it was, like, how can they fix that? What adjustments do the Riders need to make?
2: I mean, I think they'll be fine in the secondary. I mean, even though with Milligan out and with Tavon Campbell out, you're losing, you know, all-star caliber players. You know, I just think Trey Ford's the type of quarterback that always gives the Riders problems. It doesn't matter if their A guys are in there. You know, the ability to run around, buy time, scramble. The Riders play a ton of zone defense. So if you're a quarterback that can buy time, you can find receivers in those holes in the defense down the field. So that's always been the Achilles heel of this style defense, off coverage, soft zone. It's guys that can move around and buy time, and Trey Ford did a great job of that. So I don't think the secondary is really an issue. I mean, I feel like the Riders played a really good football game. I mean, they should have won this game probably. You know, some costly mistakes here and there, and not being able to move the ball is, in my opinion, more of an issue than the secondary.
1: When Trey Ford comes into the game, it automatically seemed to change the tempo and pace of the game with his ability to extend plays. If you're a defensive coordinator, how do you defend that? What would you have done to limit his effectiveness?
2: I think I would have just sat back, maybe have five guys in the box, make Hamilton run the ball. You know, Trey Ford and Scott Milanovic, they showed that they wanted to do a lot of read option game where, you know, you either fake it to the running back and give it, or you pull it and get on the edge and find some receivers. So if that's the type of game that they want to play, you either force him to hand the ball off or you force him to sit in the pocket. So I think, you know, the switch up was a good job by Hamilton. I mean, I don't think, you know, Saskatchewan's defense saw the switch up coming in the second half and kind of caught him off guard a little bit. And before it, you know, a couple big plays later, Hamilton's in the lead. So, like I've always said, it's the type of quarterbacks that can move around that gives this defense problems. And Trey Ford has shown that over the years that, you know, he can have some success against this defense, and he did it again.
0: You look at, you know, the injury list for a lot of teams in the CFL, and everybody's banged up. You know, we're getting to be at that point in the year. But how confident are you in the depth with the Riders receiving core? I mean, I know there was a collective gasp and holding of the breath when Keyshawn, you know, looked like he was limping a little bit there late in the game. But what did you see in the receiving core based on, you know, the game in Hamilton this past week?
2: It's going to be tough. I mean, you have basically two top 10 guys in the league that are out. And, you know, in my opinion, you know, two of the best Canadian receivers in the league behind Philpott. So, I mean, that's a lot of production that you're giving up with those guys out of the lineup. And it's not easy to replace these guys, man. I mean, not only are they the better Canadian receivers, but they're some of the better receivers, period, in the league. And, like I said, two top 10 guys out of the lineup. It's a lot on Keyshawn Johnson's shoulders to kind of carry the load. And defenses can just focus on him. I don't think any of the other guys out there pose a real threat to some of these secondaries. And Hamilton showed that, you know, we're going to make you, we're going to sit back in zone. We're going to make you take everything underneath. We're going to put you in second and long situations. And we're going to try to take the ball away from, Keyshawn Johnson and make it hard for him. He had his share of touches, but they were underneath touches, and they did a good job of not giving up the big play.
1: One commonality between the two football games that the Riders and Ticats have played against each other was Hamilton's defense was able to shut down the Riders' passing game. What did they do that didn't allow Trevor to be as effective as he has been thus far this season?
2: I mean, they just kept everything in front of them. They wouldn't, come up and be aggressive in order for Trevor to go over the top or have that big play. And, they just make you take those tough throws. And then you look at the addition to McManus at the middle linebacker position for Hamilton. It's just huge. He's one of the better coverage linebackers in the league. He's great at reading the quarterback's eyes, being able to, read the field concepts. So, they just did a good job of just keeping everything in front of him, man. And it's not easy for any quarterback to just sit back there every single play, dink, dunk, take these short throws. At some point, you're going to need these chunk plays. If it's not in a run game, it has to come in the passing game at some point in time. And there just wasn't that opportunity because of situations.
0: Well, Darian, you do have to give credit to the Hamilton defense. You also have to give credit on the Saskatchewan side to Alex Hale, who was perfect on the night. 4-for-4, did everything that was asked of him. Given the criticism that he's received, from CFL fans as of late, what kind of performance, that kind of performance, what can it do for a guy's confidence like that?
2: Well, we talked about it last week, right? We talked about, either one or two things can happen. The pressure can get to him and he won't be able to overcome it. He'll go out there and he'll just, let it go down his leg and not make a play. Or it'll motivate him to be better, to focus, to make sure he's locked in on his job. And it seems like he did a great job of that. So, kudos to him so far for stepping up and making the kicks when he needed to. I think he hit his career long as well. So, kudos to him for making sure that he didn't let the pressure get the best of him so far in 1 week.
0: Yeah, 52-yarder, right?
2: Yeah.
1: So, Darian, Rider Nation, how concerned should they be after that loss to Hamilton?
2: You know what? I still don't think you should hit the panic button yet. It's a long season ahead of us. I don't think we know the status of Emulis and Schaefer Baker to see how long those guys will be out. Having AJ Olette back as well would definitely help this offense in this run game. So I wouldn't hit the panic button yet. If we were after Labor Day and we had these injuries piling up and guys were going to miss some significant time, then I would say for sure. But, let's just see how the next couple weeks go. It's going to be tough on against BC on the road, and then should be able to get Toronto at home. But then Winnipeg back-to-back, that's going to be tough. So hopefully, these guys are healing up. They're getting in the cryo chambers, the cold tubs, everything they need to do. The two stars on defense and the two star receivers on offense, hopefully doing everything in their power to get back as soon as possible because, depth is definitely becoming a problem for the Riders.
0: So you brought it up, BC, this upcoming weekend. Nathan Rourke, what does the Saskatchewan defense need to do to slow him down?
2: I think you have to hit him. I think you have to make him uncomfortable. I think you have to put him in situations where he had quick decisions. And he's not able to sit back there and have all day to throw the ball. So we'll see how it goes. They got a big win over in Calgary. I know that they're happy about what happened. You hate to see VA go down like that, but as a BC Lion and as a Lion fan, you'll take it how you can get it right now, given how the season started for these guys. So they're going to be ready to get back home, and this is going to be an exciting game for Lion fans, and it should be a good one.
1: I'm curious it's kind of a two-pronged question. Nathan Rourke, if you watched him last game, right, taking his helmet off, would never do it with two hands, would only do it with the one to get it over the shoulders, right, because the other shoulder is injured. So using his right arm, his throwing arm, to take the helmet off. And there were other little signs that I thought that maybe indicated that, yeah, well, he's not 100%, we know that, but maybe he's not quite at the level that many of us think he is. If you're A, did you see that? And B, if you're an athlete playing through an injury, like I'm sure you did throughout your career, do you worry about that? How do you get that out of your mind?
2: I mean, you can't worry about it. Look, this is your job. You have all week to rest up and try to as good a shape as possible injury wise. And I've had a shoulder. I've had the toughest part about having a shoulder injury is just lifting your arm up in the air. It's not even hitting the ground or the contact or anything like that. It's just the joint. It's just moving it and circular motion or going up and down. So yeah, I've noticed that he's kind of in a little bit, but that's just normal at this point in time, especially when you're dealing with a shoulder injury. And I don't think it'll affect him. He's got a couple weeks under his belt at this point. So he as pain tolerance goes, he's good to go. And, this is a pivotal part of the schedule for the Lions. And, I'm sure that of his injury status, he wouldn't miss this one for the world.
0: Yeah, both teams are going to be coming in hungry for a win this Sunday in BC. But why don't we talk quickly here about the other Rourke QB, currently south of the border, another Canadian quarterback chasing his NFL dream. I mean, he was with San Francisco in training camp, played that NFL preseason game. Sounds like he's back at practice right now. I know he went down with a bit of an issue on his rib based on reports, but what did you see in his play before he left the game?
2: He looked great. He looked sharp. I mean, 12 for 14 in an NFL game is amazing. It's not easy to do. And, I think he's in a great situation, to learn from, Coach Shanahan and this offense. He's an offensive mastermind, in my opinion. So he couldn't be in a better spot to learn. And, with Brock Purdy and Mac Jones ahead of him, of course, playing time is not looking good as far as that's concerned, but learning and getting out there, showing that he can compete, he can be accurate on the pro level. He definitely did a good job of that. So CFL fans and Saskatchewan fans, I don't think you'll see him anytime soon if he can keep that up, but he definitely looked good in his debut.
1: Darian, how are reps distributed at training camp for quarterbacks in the NFL? Like, what would he be seeing?
2: Well, early on, I think he'll get more of his reps now because it's early in preseason. Usually the starters, they don't get a ton of reps until it picks up and it gets closer to the regular season. So this is his time. I think that's why he's back at practice so fast as well, and not letting this injury linger on, because he knows that the reps will get more and more limited as training camp progresses. So, but he's getting the reps now. And I think, like I said, Brock Purdy and Mac Jones, they'll get more and more of the bulk of the reps as training camp goes on. But, like I said, he's out there for a reason, because a lot of guys, they you come out of the game, you get hit in the ribs. I've broken my ribs before as well. It's not easy to get back out there on that field. So for him to be out there so fast, it shows that he has a lot at stake.
0: So another name familiar to Saskatchewan Rough Rider fans, Dante Myers. I mean, as much as we want to see him in Cincinnati, he was also great with the Saskatchewan Roughriders, even though he became a CFL free agent in February. As a Bengals fan, I'm also very biased. but what did you see from him when it came to that preseason action? I mean, he was leading the team in receptions. He's been highly spoken of by not only Joe Burrow, but other receivers. That's got to be helping out his case right now.
2: We all knew he was a good player. We saw what he did when he was north of the border. So I think it's a good situation for him, because behind T. Higgins and Ja'Marr Chase, they don't really have a guy. So for him to get those targets in the first preseason game, lead the team in receptions, it just shows that the coaches have the confidence in him, and he's where he needs to be, and he's doing things to put himself in position to get those targets. So we'll see how it goes for him. We don't know if it's going to be a numbers game or if he can work his way up the depth chart and be that third or fourth guy to make the roster. You just never know, man. And it's just so tough to make an NFL roster, regardless of if you're coming out of college or from the CFL. It's just not easy to do. But hopefully he'll get more and more playing time as it goes with some of the guys who are going to be out there a little bit earlier, and he can show what he can do.
1: Joe Burrow advocated for Dante Myers, if I'm reading between the lines with his post-game comments. As the athlete, as the quarterback, can you advocate and have impact on what the roster decision may be or look like?
2: Absolutely. You rarely hear starting quarterbacks, let alone guys of the caliber of Joe Burrow, talk about an undrafted guy or a free agent coming in and making so highly of him. And you know, like I said, a Super Bowl quarterback in Joe Burrow, he's shown that he's one of the elite quarterbacks in the NFL. So for if I'm Dante Myers, I'm just smiling like crazy that I can get him to vouch for me, because whenever you do, it means something. The coaches hear it. The front office guys, they hear it when Joe Burrow speaks. And, you know, his voice definitely hold weight around that place.
0: So looking elsewhere around the CFL, we touched on what's ahead for the Saskatchewan Rough Riders earlier in here, but maybe we should talk about the team that BC faced last week in the Calgary Stampeders. I mean, Vernon Adams Jr. goes down in that loss to BC. What we also see Dedrick Mills, you know, left the game at one point. So how confident are you in the Stamps' depth at this point?
2: Not really. I'm not really confident in the Stamps. I got to be honest with you. Not having VA out there, I mean, I think we see across the league, you know, what it can be like if you're living in the backup quarterback world. And not having VA, one of the bigger arm guys, we saw the consistency he started this season with the touchdowns to interception ratio. Even though the record doesn't really show that he's having an amazing season, he really is. So it's definitely going to be tough to replace him. And, with that type of hit and when your arms lock up and you're concussed, I don't see him coming back anytime soon. I'm hoping, you know, that I'm not speaking that into life and he can get back a lot earlier, but it didn't look good the way he was laying down there. And as long as he's, I think Calgary is going to be in trouble.
1: Up the highway, Toronto, Edmonton. Was Toronto just that inconsistent and that ineffective on offense, or is Edmonton just that good?
2: A little bit of both. You know, I'm not ready to you know, a couple weeks ago, I talked about how good Edmonton showed me that they're, and I still think they're pretty good. But Toronto is just, especially with Kelly, man, I just never know what to expect. You know, that gunslinger mentality, you know, it's all fun and games until you start throwing the ball to the other team and you have so many interceptions that you're getting looked at as, can you even take care of the ball, right? I know we're looking at Chad Kelly in that way right now. Toronto just seems to find a way to stay in every game. They make big plays, but they just can't seem to close games. And a lot of that has to do with Kelly putting the ball in harm's way. So, you know, I think that's something he'll definitely work on the rest of the way. And I think a stat shows up for him that whenever he doesn't turn the ball over, usually Toronto wins the game. So, you know, he definitely needs to take care of the ball. It's so precious in this game we play. You only get two downs. And with his big arm and his ability to make the big plays, if he could just be a little bit more cautious, I think he'll be fine in Toronto.
0: Before we let you go, Darian, we have to ask you about Ottawa. And I hate that we keep having this conversation every week, but now they're at 15 straight losses, man, and they're 0-9 on the season. They've got to win eventually, right?
2: Well, it won't be this week. You know, I hate to say that. You know, and I've always said this about Ryan Dinwiddie. That's my guy. Mm-hmm. And, you know, I hate to see him going through this, but. Yeah, they'll win eventually. I don't think it'll be this week. You know, we know what Montreal is doing, how they're balling right now, and how, you know, David Sanchez, I'm sorry. He's just haunting me right now. I'm thinking about the Grey Cup in 09, how I did throw a touchdown on him. But with Davis Alexander and how he's running this offense in Montreal, man. Yeah. They're definitely not going to win this week. So we'll maybe we can come back next week and talk about it. But it's a for sure L this week.
1: Can I just ask a follow-up with Ryan Dinwiddie? You said he's your guy. How come?
2: When Ryan came and was my backup, you know, we just developed a bond. You know, we just think alike. We so close off the field. We laugh, joke together. We just see the game. I've never had a backup quarterback that I saw the game exactly the same way as him. And, you know, a lot of other backups I had, I knew they wanted to play. They were coming in trying to take the job. And I understood that. But Ryan was the first guy I was around that accepted the role up. He knew what it was. And it was his only job was to help me. And I think that guess making me a little bit comfortable knowing that I wasn't in any real danger. It allowed me to develop a bond and a real friendship with him. So I think that that's what started that. And ever since then, we've been good to go.
1: Oh, and maybe I should just give you a quick update. Apparently, Luke won a board game this weekend. Just thought I'd let you know.
2: Oh, my God. He had to throw that out there, huh?
1: Just saying.
2: Oh, I can't wait to get up there this year, man. I'll be up there in October, where I can't wait.
0: Well, we look forward
1: to seeing
0: you.
1: We're writing you in for the, the broadcast right now. There you go.
0: Yeah. It's already been booked. Come on. Darian, enjoy.
2: I always thought about how we make it happen, so I'm looking forward to it.
0: Okay. Well, you know a couple people who can get you hooked up.
2: Absolutely.
0: Appreciate your time, as always, Darian. Thanks for doing this, and can't wait to chat next week.
2: Sounds good. Take care.
0: That's Double Talk. Darian Durant joining us on the Western Pizza Guest Hotline. Of course, perfect pizza, generous amount of toppings, and all the Greek favorites you love. I just want to quickly mention here, I did see a text message come in, Prairie Land Rentals text line, asking why we take joy in Ottawa's misery. We absolutely do not. And I said that right off the top of the show.
1: No.
0: In fact, it's not cool the way that people are picking at them, but we still need to talk about it. So I just wanted to set the record straight here. No one wants a team to be 0-9. In the CFL.
1: And I'm going to, like, I really think that they can give Montreal a run this week. I know Darian.
0: You weren't brave enough to say that to Darian Durant, but.
1: Well, no. I had other things to talk about, but I didn't want to contradict.
0: That's what it was.
1: I didn't want to contradict a Plaza of Honor quarterback.
0: You just wait until he hangs up the phone.
1: No, but I think that there still is an opportunity. I don't think they'll make the playoffs. There's a chance for them to play the spoiler, and I'm very curious to see what they're going to make with some player personnel decisions down the stretch here and see how they try to grow their organization.
0: I'd love to see them go on a tear.
1: There is nowhere to go for them but up, and they don't play the Riders again this season.
0: So win every other game for all I care.
1: There you go.
0: Okay.
1: And there's no joy.
0: No joy in that whatsoever.
1: No joy.
0: Join in the conversation, 306-936-6262 on the Prairie Land Rentals text line. Let's take a quick break here. Coming up, Maddox Schultz of the Regina Pats is going to be talking about his time over at the Hlinka Gretzky Cup and, of course, the upcoming WHL season. 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I almost said the wrong tagline there, but we are also home of the Regina Pats, I should mention.
1: There you go.
0: It's a Sports Cage. We'll be back.
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0: Kind of a quiet night here in Saskatchewan in terms of sporting events. Major League Baseball, we know the Jays are off. They just went on that 17 games and 17 day stride. They did get 12 wins in that stretch, one game back from a wild card spot. They open up a new set against Tampa Bay on the road tomorrow. Canada has qualified for the 2028 Olympics in LA on both the women's side and the men's side. Men's taking home bronze, women taking home the gold. I should also mention 10 other games on the slate in Major League Baseball tonight and in the WNBA. Dallas is in Golden State for a tip-off shortly after 8 o'clock. That is your sports ticker, and it is brought to you by Steelcraft Doors, made in Western Canada for Western Canada. So now we're going to jump out here on the Western Pizza Guest Hotline and chat with our next guest. This is Maddox Schultz. Regina Pats forward, fresh off the Hlinka Gretzky Cup and a gold medal win. Appreciate you taking the time, Maddox.
11: Yeah, thanks for having me.
0: So, Maddox, that's got to feel pretty good. Winning a gold medal with Canada, scored a couple times, got an assist. You know, you're putting up some numbers there and a big win over the States. So when you look back at that game now, what's standing out to you most?
11: Yeah, it's amazing. You know, it was so fun in that tournament to, you know, go through it with that group of guys. And right from the start, you know, our coaching staff made it clear that our final goal was to win a gold medal. And, you know, that's what we did. And obviously beating the Americans in the final is so special. You know, they're our biggest rivals, and you know, beating them that badly 8-1 is amazing for, you know, Canada. But yeah, it was just a great tournament overall.
1: Maddox, huge compliment to you is that when you hear the coaches from that team talk, they talked about how you were a student of the game. What did you learn about yourself, your game, and the team during that tournament?
11: I learned a ton. Obviously, we had a great coaching staff along the way. And, yeah, I think just taking pride in face-offs, I think that's one of the things that I learned a ton is, you know, from our head coach, Ryan Houlihan. You know, he started putting me out there for D-zone face-offs and on the penalty kill and just five-on-five. And, yeah, he just told me to take pride in face-offs, and it's the start of every play. So you just got to be, you know, willing to get that puck for your team. And, yeah, I think I really kind of look into that. And, yeah, like you said, student of the game, I kind of try and, you know, be the best at certain things. And winning faceoffs is a huge part of the game. So, yeah, I tried to, you know, take pride in that.
0: You know, Maddox, we were aware that you grew up in Regina. You know, you've been to Rogers Place to watch Oilers games, and then you get to play on the ice and you win a gold medal there, so close to home. Did you, I know you're a student of the game and there was other things to be focused on, but did you actually have a moment to take a step back and think, wow, this is pretty dang cool?
11: I did, yeah. In the final game there, when there were so many people there in the stands on that one side, I kind of, you know, took a second in warm-ups to kind of just admire. And you know, it's so amazing to see all these fans in Canada come out to watch us play. And yeah, I kind of took a second there in warm-ups just to look around and you know, kind of think of all the support that we got the whole tournament, but especially in that final game, it was amazing to see.
1: Well, Maddox, I think that we're all pretty confident that the Regina Pats are going to keep you around as a 16-year-old this season. Has your preparation changed at all this summer, getting yourself set for a full Western Hockey League season?
11: Yeah, I think so. Obviously, you know, lifting some heavier weights because, you know, I'm going to be playing a lot more hockey in the dub this year. So, yeah, I think I've been working on my shot a ton at Trevor's. And Trevor works with the Pats, and he runs TS Hockey Shooting. So he's been, you know, great for you know, for me, and I've been working with him for a long time. So he's helped me a ton, you know, with my shots. I've been there, you know, 6-7 times a week. You know, I'm there all the time trying to, you know, better my shot. And I watch hockey all the time too. So I've definitely been watching a lot more, you know, systems and, you know, watching certain players, Nikita Kucherov, you know, Max Celebrini, some of those guys, just to, you know, gain some information on how they play. And yeah, it's definitely going to be a big year for the Pats and Regina. So yeah, just trying to take that next step.
0: So when you look at the team and you look at your teammates, a guy that I'm sure you're well familiar with now is Liam Pugh. Obviously, the two of you have been able to develop and build a really strong connection, considering you were both playing, you know, on the Pat Canadians and the WHL Regina Pats, and now with Team Canada. What's been making the two of you click so well?
11: Yeah, we've been clicking lately, and it's great to see. I think we've been playing a lot together, both in the WHL and in Midget AAA. So we've definitely built it, built a strong bond there off the ice, and then it translates on the ice with that chemistry. And yeah, it's awesome, you know, learning from him and you know, his hockey sense and, you know, his shot and you know, his passing ability is so, you know, crazy. And he works on it all the time. So just to kind of watch from him, learn from him, and then you know, kind of see where he is on the ice, where I play, and then you know, I think we work really well together, and I think it showed in the Canada, you know, tournament there.
1: As familiar as you are with Liam Pugh and starting to get familiar with the league and, of course, the Regina Pats organization, one unfamiliar portion, I guess, entering this season will be the new head coach in David Bell. Have you spoken with him? What's your read and take on him? And how have conversations gone with what's going to be a new look behind the bench this year?
11: Yeah, I'm super excited to be coached by Dave. I went for lunch with him. That was actually the first time I met him. I went with Dale Durkach and Tristan Frye and him for lunch at Olive Garden. So, yeah, we spoke there, and he had a few good stories to tell. So, yeah, I think I've been to a few dinners with him and just trying to get to know him. He's trying to get to know me and some of the other players. So, yeah, he seems like a great guy. Seems like he really knows what he's doing. I'm super excited for this next chapter, and I think he's going to be a big part of it.
0: You were a busy guy last hockey season, splitting your time between, you know, the Regina Pat Canadians and the WHL Regina Pats. What did you learn about last season in the dub with the games that you did play there that you think is going to be a big difference maker for you this season?
11: Yeah, great question. I think, you know, last year playing in the dub, I think, you know, there was a lot of, you know, talk around how the Pats were going to be, and obviously just drafting the first and third overall pick. So I think that was a big development year for both me and Liam, but I thought the team, you know, bounced back really well and you know, eventually made playoffs. So that was a big step for us. But yeah, I think the biggest thing I learned was probably just the, you know, how fast the game is and how strong everybody is. So I think each and every night you got to be, you know, dialed in and ready to go, because you know it's going to be a battle. So yeah, I think this year we're really excited, and I think you know, we're looking to do something special here.
1: I know there is a lot of excitement, obviously, building in the Queen City. Some new ticketing options available when it comes to season tickets and individual game tickets that we can talk about in a bit. But when it does come to this season, Maddox, obviously, you know, goals and assists and points, they happen, right? And to some, they, like you, they seem to happen more naturally than to others, like scrubs like me who shouldn't have been on the ice ever. But in saying that, do you have goals that you've set for yourself that don't include statistics this year that you want to see improvement in your game with?
11: Yeah, I mentioned faceoffs earlier. I'm a centerman, so I take pride in faceoffs, D zone, O zone, anywhere on the ice. So yeah, I think, you know, probably getting a good faceoff percentage overall in the year is a big thing for me. And yeah, like you said, statistics, personally, I'm not really focused on. I'm focused on the team and, you know, how we do in the league and, you know, who we match up well against, you know, our systems, how they match up against, you know, someone else's system. So I think I'm more focused on how the team's doing and what the team can get better at.
0: There's been a lot of discussion and expectations and players that people have been comparing you to. Do you pay attention to that at all, or do you just try to tune out all of that noise?
11: Yeah, I think people can say whatever they want. You know, sometimes I know what who I compare myself to and you know, how I want to play. So I kind of just go out there and play and, you know, learn from the best players. And yeah, I think it's people can say things, and yeah, I kind of just tune all of that out, and you know, kind of just focus on myself.
1: Maddox Schultz, it's interesting that we see the maturity in your game, and sometimes we forget, if you can believe it, that, you know, you're 16, you're in high school, you know, you're doing the high school typical things that a lot of kids do. It's evident that you love the sport of hockey, but do you ever take a step back and just do things that other kids your age would do?
11: Yeah, I think, you know, I'm on the golf course a ton and, playing pickleball with friends and stuff like that. So yeah, I think I still can be a kid, you know, I'm 16, but, Yeah, I think it's hard to step away from the game. You know, it's my whole life. So, you know, I think I'm trying to get better every day, 1% better. So, yeah, I think, you know, the biggest focus for me is trying to get better every day. But, yeah, after I can, you know, kind of relax and know that I did my work, then I can go on the golf course.
0: I mean, hey, you got to work on that swing. It's only going to help your game. You got a favorite course around town?
11: Yeah, I golf at the Royal, so I got a membership there. So, yeah, they've been great. Super fun to golf there.
1: So, you lived through the Connor Bedard era, and the reason I bring that up is I lived through it from a distance. You were here in Regina when there was that excitement night to night at the Brandt Center, and that excitement, like I say, is starting to build in the community. We mentioned the new ticket prices and the new season ticket options and the new...
0: And all the construction going on over there?
1: Food and beverage, which you probably won't get to take in. But what I'm saying is you've lived through that. How exciting is it that that buzz kind of is back?
11: Yeah, it's awesome. Going to games and watching Connor Bedard. And I even go back to, you know, Sam Steele area when, you know, it was so fun to watch him. But then, you know, when Connor came and, you know, seeing

0: amazing to get the hype back in Regina. And yeah, we're super looking forward to next year.
1: Yeah, it's hard to believe how close we are to the start of the preseason in the WHL. If I'm not mistaken, September 1st, you know, the team will be back on the ice in their first game. So how beneficial is it that you don't need to travel for training camp?
0: Yeah, it's awesome. I think it's a big benefit that I get to stay at home. And, just the way the draft lottery turned out, it was amazing for, our family. And, it's awesome to stay at home and, train here in Regina and then go back home to my own bed and, see my family. So it's super beneficial, like you said. And then obviously not having to travel to anywhere to go to training camp and, having an 8-minute drive to check in is awesome.
2: Is there ever a downside to that in the fact that you're recognizable already at the age of 16, no matter where you go? There's always eyes on you seemingly, or maybe there isn't. Do you feel that? Does it add pressure being from Regina playing for the Pats?
0: Not at all. No, I think it's cool to be recognized, but there's only, one goal at the end of the year, and that's to win. So I hope, people recognize that. And, it's awesome coming to, like I mentioned before, coming to Trevor's TS Hawks shooting or going to the rink to do my work. It's super fun, but being recognized is also a cool thing. Taking pictures with kids, it's cool to kind of give back. I was on the ice this morning with my dad helping his camp, Schultz Power Skating. So, it's awesome to give back to the community, too, when you see those kids around the rink.
2: Did you win or lose the race at the end of the practice? That's what we always used to do at Power Skating.
0: I'm out there coaching, so...
2: Doesn't matter. I'm telling you. I put my kids into the ground when I was coaching them.
0: Yeah, I kind of go easy on them. They're still young.
1: Oh, Dave, that competitive nature, hey, yeah. Never ends. Well, Regina's own Maddox Schultz taking time out of his day to chat with us. We really appreciate the time, Maddox, and I guess we'll see you at the rink here shortly.
0: Yeah, thanks, guys, so much.
1: Maddox Schultz, Regina Pats forward, and of course, gold medalist at the Hlinka Gretzky tournament in Edmonton, which is pretty cool to add to the resume as well, if I do say so myself.
2: Wow, and to perform as an underage player in that tournament and the performance that he had, that's very special.
1: Very impressive. Yeah. And you get to start watching him live in person in action at the Brandt Center as early as, I think, is the first preseason game at home? I think the September 1st is at home.
2: I believe you're correct.
1: So get ready for that.
2: Have you looked at some of the cool options for the tickets this year with the Pats? I don't know if you have. There's a new family zone this year. There's season tickets. When you purchase your season ticket or renew or buy new, you get vouchers for every game. So
1: right, food vouchers.
2: Yes, and there's new food
1: mini donuts
2: options. Well, there's new food options too. But again, who's going to look past the mini donuts? Let's not kid anyone. Mm-hmm. But I'm just saying.
1: I mean, when you can smell them.
2: Yeah, and then again, as Sean Semple was on the program last week, talked about, and you could hear the excitement in his voice.
1: Can you hear me frantically Googling to find the new concession items?
2: They're not going to release that.
1: No.
2: You're not going to find it. Well, maybe you
1: will. Google's a wonderful thing.
2: Yes, it is. Let's agree with that
1: one. It might not be accurate.
2: I'm just saying, you could hear when Sean Semple was on this program, and if you missed it, go to sportscage.com, find the podcast. But when he was on the program, you could hear the excitement that he has in bringing the renovations to the Real District when that all gets closed, which he hopes September 1st. It's going to be really cool. So, again, a cool project that's being undertaken. A chance to get in on it right now.
1: And if you're watching the stream, sportscage.com, YouTube, Curtis is putting up the renderings
2: of Queen City Distillers.
1: Yeah, and it looks so cool. I also did do a quick little Google search here about the new menu items that will be available. Uh-huh. Okay, so the Regina Pats and the Brandt Center set to introduce new concession menu and facility highlights. So again, this is just an AI Google overview, so do not take this as Bible. It might not be 100% accurate, but allegedly, according to this, they are looking to feature popular items like barbecue chicken drumsticks, pulled pork, plus crispy pierogi bites, farmer sausage, barbecue Greek ribs at North and South 77. That must be the name of the restaurant that they have in the Queen City Distillers. I'm not 100% sure on that one, though.
2: I know that it's been very tight-lipped.
1: Okay. Well, this is just what Google's telling me.
2: Hey, you do what you do.
1: I mean, are people going to turn down farmer sausage and crispy pierogi bites?
2: No.
1: Exactly.
2: Not a chance.

0: I just realized how we are running out of time here, Dave, so we should probably take a break.
1: And food got in the way again. Way
0: well,
1: to go.
0: It is that time of the day. It's 5:50. I'm a hungry girl, okay? Let's take a quick break. We'll be back with your sprinkle of the day. It's a Sports Cage, and it's on the home of the Regina Pats on 620 CKRM and streaming at sportscage.com.
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0: Monday edition of the Sports Cage is brought to you by Sask Today, Saskatchewan's leading online news, egg, and sports portal. 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Bet on the original. Just have to be over 18, and you need to play responsibly. We are going to look ahead to this week in the CFL, Dave, and I jokingly brought it up off air. I said we should look at the lines for the Ottawa and Alouettes game this week. You gonna sprinkle on your Red Blacks?
1: Hey, you do well if they win.
0: Exactly. And
1: or
0: you were just mentioning that you and I were both just mentioning that we do not cheer for the demise of teams. So now would be a good week to place a little bit of a sprinkle on there. I know Darian won't, but
1: no.
0: Hear me out. Even if we just sprinkle a couple bucks and they manage to pull off a major win, think about the value of that. Because right now, over under 62.5, point spread 12.5. Mm-hmm. And obviously, we know the Alouettes are the favorites here.
1: Yeah. Thank you.
0: Yeah, just look at the standings. It's easy to determine that. But it could be an interesting little sprinkle action if you were to lump it in with some other ones.
1: Yeah, well, Winnipeg-Edmonton, it's interesting that, again, Edmonton's at home, so they're the favorite automatically, right?
0: Yeah.
1: But I think that this is going to be an interesting game for Winnipeg, who can really make a statement and say, yes, we can be a factor in the West.
0: Yeah.
1: Or Edmonton can go ahead and say, yeah, we're top dog. Like, see everybody.
0: That's a tough one. I do think it's going to be higher scoring. I would take the over on 59.5. In Winnipeg, I think the crowd's going to be behind them.
1: It's in Edmonton, though.
0: Oh, sorry.
1: Keep that in mind.
0: Sorry, in Edmonton. Ooh. Then I'm still going to take the over at 59.5 simply because I think the Bombers are going to be coming in hungry. And I think I know the Elk are going to put up points. We know that already.
1: Yes, yeah.
0: Ooh, that's a very interesting one. Okay, quickly, Hamilton Tiger Cats, because I know we're running out of time here. So Tie Cats, Argos, who you taking, Dave?
1: Toronto in Toronto. They played well at BMO.
0: Mm-hmm. Okay, so point spread, 4.5 on that one. So you're going to take them to cover?
1: Yep.
0: Okay. Riders, BC Lions, over, under 62.5. Okay.
1: Mm-hmm.
0: You got BC, or sorry, Saskatchewan. No, BC's the favorite.
1: Yep.
0: What BC. Am I doing? I can't read, apparently.
1: BC at home, the favorite.
0: BC at home, that's, the favorite. Well, yeah. That's probably because the Riders are coming off of a loss.
1: Yeah.
0: I'd still sprinkle a little bit on Saskatchewan. I take that action. Over, under. You think it's going to be higher scoring or lower scoring? I think the weather's supposed to be good in BC this week.
1: It's in a dome, don't matter.
0: Right.
1: I say it's always good.
0: That's always great.
1: I'm going under 62.5, though. I think the Riders' defense bounce back. Absolutely.
0: Heavy passing game, heavy run game?
1: Passing.
0: Mm-hmm.
1: I don't think Nathan Rourke is patient enough to get the running game going.
0: Okay.
1: The Riders have taken the run game away. And if the Riders can, again, as Darian mentioned, produce on first down, they're going to be all right. So there could be some running game there. I know there was a lot of screen stuff that was going on in Hamilton. See if the Riders stick with that or not. Get the ball to your playmakers, right? That's what they say.
0: That's what they say. Well, that is all we got to say for today. By the way, sportselect.com if you want to sprinkle yourself. One last time here, I am going to mention, if you would like to get in on Sastel Pick the Score, $200 gift card tickets to the next Rider home game on the 29th against Toronto at Mosaic Stadium. You have a chance to win both of those things if you just send us in your score predictions, okay? 306-936-6262. What will be the score of the Riders against the BC Lions? Let us know. And you'll be eligible for that prize. Okay, for us, for Curtis, for Dave, for me, for everybody in this room, thank you very much for coming along for the ride. That is the Sports Cage on the home of local sports on 620 CKRM and streaming at sportscage.com.
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